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And happy Tuesday, Central Illinois. Here's your WAND forecast. We're heading into this evening with mainly quiet conditions and mostly clear skies. This allows for temperatures to dip into the mid-60s, and tomorrow we're back to the mid to upper 80s under another day of sunshine under high pressure. We can expect rain to return as we head into the end of our work week. I'm meteorologist Olivia Colon.

0: ABC News. I'm Dave Packer. Increasing pressure on Maine Senate Democratic nominee Graham Plattner to drop out of the race as another allegation of sexual assault is published. Allegations he denies. ABC's Jay O'Brien.
1: His top supporter, Senator Bernie Sanders, who stood by him through a series of scandals, saying he spoke with Plattner, and in light of these very serious allegations, I have recommended that he step aside. Plattner has until Monday to remove his name from the ballot, but as he deliberates, his party is moving on. Several Maine Democrats already raising their hands to take his place.
0: New strikes on Iran.
2: U.S. Central Command announcing new powerful strikes, pledging to impose hefty costs on Iran for attacking three commercial ships in the Strait of Hormuz in just the past 24 hours. Video posted online showing explosions from the American attacks.
0: ABC's Rachel Scott. President Trump in Turkey's capital for the NATO summit, touting the relationship he has with Turkish President Erdogan, and spoke about the war in Ukraine.
3: I had a very good talk with President Putin, who, by the way, has a lot of respect for President Erdogan, a lot of respect for him. We had a long talk yesterday, lasted a long time, and I also spoke with President Zelensky right after that. I think they both want to make a deal.
0: In New York, engineers will attempt to stabilize the under-construction high-rise that buckled today. Some neighborhood evacuations have been lifted. Fellow Republicans say they touched base with Kentucky Republican Senator Mitch McConnell, who's been hospitalized for weeks.
4: John Thune, who succeeded McConnell as Senate Majority Leader, says the two had a lengthy and substantive conversation yesterday. Republican Whip John Barrasso says his call with McConnell lasted roughly 20 minutes and that the 84-year-old was fully engaged and is eager to get back to the Senate. McConnell's been hospitalized for more than 3 weeks for reasons that still have not been disclosed by his aides.
0: That's ABC's Stephen Portnoy. 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
5: 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I've been surfing here since I was a kid. Now, seeing my grandson out on the water, it means everything to me. Watching him and taking in the blue waves, the sea breeze, the blurry horizon.
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7: From the WTAX Wild Thrift and Sniff News Center, I'm Sherry Ballinger. Springfield Public Schools will move forward with developing plans to build a new elementary school on unused land at the U of I Springfield. This after the land that was inside the Balchatham School District was detached and moved to District 186, and after an agreement was reached with UIS.
8: In reality, neither parcel is taxable. They don't receive tax money for the 29 acres because it's on UIS campus. And the land that we're exchanging with them is not taxable because the school is on it. So it was a win-win situation for both parties.
7: Superintendent Terrence Jordan tells the WTAX Morning News Watch three elementary schools with declining enrollment will be moved into the new school, Southern View, Lake Town, and Hazeldale. Jordan says based on the agreement, there's 2 years for a new school to be built. A Riverton man will be staying in jail after being charged last week with six felony counts of possession of child sexual abuse material. Sangamon County court records indicate 30-year-old Thaddeus Rogers was denied pretrial release by a judge and will now remain jailed until at least July 16th, when a preliminary hearing will be held. Our news partners at WAND-TV report Rogers was arrested last Thursday when it was allegedly discovered he had child pornography that he is believed to have shared on April 2nd and 3rd. Your forecast from WAND-TV. Clear skies tonight, low in the mid-60s. Tomorrow, partly cloudy, highs in the upper 80s. I'm Sherry Ballinger on your number one for breaking news in the capital city, News Talk 93.9 and AM 1240 WTAX. 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
1: This is Billy Monnet from Win, Lose, or Draw in Springfield, Illinois. 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She laid out a marketing plan that best suited us. She is very professional and understands the business. Thank you very much, Kelly. It was a pleasure working with you.
0: Hi, this is Jill.
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0: ABC News, I'm Dave Packer. New strikes in Iran after the U.S.'s neutral ships were targeted in the Strait of Hormuz, threatening the already fragile peace agreement. In New York City, workers can be seen inside that high-rise that's at risk of collapsing. New York City Building Commissioner Ahmed Tighani.
1: We are feeling confident that many of the emergency shoring measures that have been put in place as a result of extensive discussions with the building owner, the contractor, their licensed professional, is stabilizing the situation.
0: At the NATO summit in Turkey, President Trump today again blaming allies for standing in the way of the U.S. taking Greenland from Denmark. In just 24 hours, dozens of leading Democrats, including more than 20 senators, now demanding Maine Democratic Senate nominee Graham Platner drop out after an ex-girlfriend came forward to accuse him of sexual assault, which he denies. This is ABC News.
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2: All right, let's remind you that for those of you who want to call in but aren't listening during the live portion of the show, we've got the voicemails set up for you. 1-844-2-McGraw, 1-844-262-4729. We usually take phone calls in hour number three, but we're always monitoring the text line. And somebody can text us. Again, text us anything you want during an interview, during a conversation, or after hours. We certainly read all, if not most, if not all, the texts. 1-844-2-McGraw. That same phone number gets you in on a live phone call. We love first-time phone callers. We love first-time voicemails, too. We love everybody. We love everybody. That's half the fun of the show. So you want to call, you want to text, or you want to leave a voicemail. All the same number, 1-844-2-McGraw, 1-844-262-4729. A couple, a little more news nuggets for you. It looks like this Graham Plantner, he has now been canceled a fundraiser. They have until the 12th to do something. Story in the New York Times this morning that he was making demands, apparently saying that he will drop out if and only if they can guarantee the person they replace him with has many of the same views as he has. That seems an oddity thing to ask for. But I guess he's taken a day or two to come to grips with the fact that he's losing massive amounts of support. He's losing fundraising opportunities. They're pulling the money. They're pulling the support. He could hold on. Somebody brought up today, if you remember, Todd Akin. Remember Todd Akin back, it seems like a lifetime ago, but Todd Akin was the senator, he was a congressman running for Senate in Missouri, and he had made a comment about legitimate rape, and it went sideways, and at the time, the Republican Party disowned him, disavowed him, turned their back on him. Matter of fact, the presidential candidate, Mitt Romney, said everything dried up, the support, the money and everything. It was too late to change horses in the race. Ended up losing a very red state like Missouri, lost to Democrat Claire McCaskill. She went on to win re-election, all because Todd Akin had this comment that he never really tried to clear it up, but his explanations were a little more confusing than the actual comment. What did he actually mean? What did he actually say? I actually thought Todd Akin was a very nice man. He was a woodworker, and I was a very nice man. But no doubt that was an awkward comment that kind of didn't make any sense, and Democrats pounced on it, and ultimately it cost the Republicans that Senate seat for 6 more years. So we'll see what happens with this Graham Plantner story, but he's dropping out of fundraisers and losing all the support. I mean, at any moment, you could hear that he's officially pulling out, or he stays. He stays. I mean, it's his to stay. So we'll see how it all turns out. Stay right there. More to come. Our executive director is Tom DeLack tonight, filling in for Alex. Our engineer tonight is Richard Good. I'm McGraw-Milhaven. This is America.
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0: 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I've been surfing here since I was a kid. Now, seeing my grandson out on the water, it means everything to me. Watching him and taking in the blue waves, the sea breeze, the blurry horizon.
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6: The book is written by John Legansky, who is a former aide to Kevin McCarthy. The book is called Glory, Grief, and the Gavel, an inside guide to running for Speaker of the House. It details Kevin McCarthy's 15 votes that he needed to become Speaker and how he was ousted just months later. John, let's talk about Matt Gaetz, because was it business or was it personal? Did these two just not get along? What was Matt Gaetz' issue with Kevin McCarthy?
7: Yeah, definitely the latter, definitely personal. You know, the ostensible sin that we committed was funding the government for 30 days at a flat rate. That was the action that Kevin

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2: Good evening, Central Illinois. Here's your WAND forecast. We're heading into this evening with mostly clear skies and mainly dry conditions, setting us up for temperatures to dip into the mid-60s. Tomorrow, we're back under high pressure, which means we're keeping the sunshine around and we're warming to the mid to upper 80s. But rain will return as we head into the second half of our work week. I'm meteorologist Olivia Colon.
3: News. I'm Dave Packer. Structural specialists are inside the under-renovation Midtown Manhattan high-rise building that buckled at the 21st floor today. This evening, Buildings Commissioner Ahmad Tighani says that they feel confident the building is stable thanks to the emergency shoring measures that have been taking place.
4: We've been monitoring the building for many hours. We have not seen any movement. We have monitoring positions set up outside and inside the building that's allowing us to track the situation.
3: Maine Democratic Senate nominee Graham Plattner is facing calls to step down after allegations of sexual assault. Now a Maine Democratic Party official is confirming reports that Plattner's campaign has been trying to influence the process for selecting a replacement Senate nominee. CENTCOM says U.S. airstrikes hit over 80 targets tonight as a direct response to Iran's attacks on three commercial vessels transiting the Strait of Hormuz. This is ABC News.
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6: 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A number of people have sort of dual roles in the production being put on this Friday, Saturday, and Sunday by the Active and Creative Teen Theater. ACT is performing Alice by Heart this weekend, a musical where two characters based in war-torn England end up getting lost, in a way, in the story of Alice in Wonderland.
7: Alice loves to drag out every scene they have together and just have a blast with Payne, or Alfred, I should say. 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
6: Musical, more at CapitalCityNow.com. Prosecutors accused a man's half-brother and wife of killing him and cutting up his body before dumping some of the remains into Lake Mattoon. Our news partners at WAND-TV report distinctive tattoos were used by police to identify

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2: Good evening and happy Tuesday, Central Illinois. Here's your WAND forecast. We're heading into this evening with mainly quiet conditions and mostly clear skies. This allows for temperatures to dip into the mid-60s, and tomorrow we're back to the mid to upper 80s under another day of sunshine under high pressure. We can expect rain to return as we head into the end of our work week. I'm meteorologist Olivia Colon.
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0: coolness on it. So it was a win-win situation for both parties.
1: Superintendent Terrence Jordan tells the WTAX Morning News Watch three elementary schools with declining enrollment will be moved into the new school, Southern View, Lake Town, and Hazeldale. Jordan says based on the agreement, there's 2 years for a new school to be built. A Riverton man will be staying in jail after being charged last week with six felony counts of possession of child sexual abuse material. Sangamon County court records indicate 30-year-old Thaddeus Rogers was denied pretrial release by a judge and will now remain jailed until at least July 16th, when a preliminary hearing will be held. Our news partners at WAND-TV report Rogers was arrested last Thursday when it was allegedly discovered he had child pornography that he is believed to have shared on April 2nd and 3rd. Your forecast from WAND-TV. Clear skies tonight, low in the mid-60s. Tomorrow, partly cloudy, highs in the upper 80s. I'm Sherry Ballinger on your number one for breaking news in the capital city, News Talk 93.9 and AM 1240 WTAX. 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
9: All right. If you're getting on the line, we have a couple lines open for you right now. We'll take some phone calls, some text messages, and some more voicemails all straight ahead. The other big news tonight, not only did the United States trade some missiles and some shots with Iran, as this ceasefire seems to be as on solid ground as Graham Plattner's campaign up in Maine, but apparently Mitch McConnell is back in the news. There was a story that the EMTs came to the house to revive somebody on the same day he was taken to the hospital, and the 84-year-old senator was using a wheelchair to move around. He's been hospitalized since June 14th. He hadn't been heard. There were calls for people thought he was either in some type of coma or, God forbid, something worse. But today, the PR department revved up their side of the story, and a number of senators came out and said that they've had long conversations with Mitch McConnell. One of them was Senate Majority Leader John Thune said he spoke with Mitch McConnell on the phone. That's according to a spokesman. The two had a lengthy and substantial conversation that covered a variety of topics, including national security. John Barrasso, the number two Senate GOP leadership, said that McConnell and him had a 20-minute conversation. They talked about all sorts of things, including the Graham Plattner race and the recent Supreme Court rulings. So there you go. CNN's contributor Scott Jennings said that he had a chance to speak with his old friend Mitch McConnell. So I don't know what's going on. It does sound a little bit like Weekend at Bernie's 3, where these people are sort of propping him up. He's had bouts of falling, and he grew up, he had polio when he was a kid, 84 years old, And he is retiring at the end of this term. But he seems to be in the hospital. They say he's doing fine and planning on coming back. We'll keep a good thought for him. But, you know, whether it's Joe Biden, Mitch McConnell, you know, there's sometimes these senators and these people have a hard time giving up the power and have a hard time coming to grips with the fact that they're no longer as powerful as they once were. I don't know what we can do about it. These people keep getting voted in. They keep getting elected, right? President Trump's 80-something years old. The American public vote him in. There's not much we can do. But does beg the question. Maybe there should be an age limit on some of these things. Stay right there. More phone calls. 1-844-2-McGraw. 1-844-262-4729. Phone calls, text messages, and voicemails. Straight ahead. America at Night. Back in a moment.
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13: Good evening, Central Illinois. Here's your WAND forecast. We're heading into this evening with mostly clear skies and mainly dry conditions, setting us up for temperatures to dip into the mid-60s. Tomorrow, we're back under high pressure, which means we're keeping the sunshine around and we're warming to the mid to upper 80s. But rain will return as we head into the second half of our work week. I'm meteorologist Olivia Colon.
14: ABC News, I'm Dave Packer. Growing calls for Maine Democrat Graham Plattner to drop out of a Senate race following new claims of sexual assault. The state's Democratic Party confirmed reports that Plattner's campaign has been trying to influence the process for selecting a replacement Senate nominee, but the Plattner camp is saying at no point has the campaign tried to put its finger on the scale. In New York City, Building Commissioner Ahmed Tegani confirmed Tuesday night that ongoing efforts to temporarily stabilize an under-construction buckling high-rise in Midtown Manhattan are going well.
15: We have been able to bring in a plan and materials to stabilize the impacted floors and looking to extend that stability plan to other parts of the building.
14: The U.S. escalating tensions with Iran and Tuesday launching new strikes after they say neutral ships were targeted in the Strait of Hormuz. This is ABC News.
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16: From the WTAX Wild Thrift and Sniff News Center, I'm Sherry Ballinger. Alice in Wonderland is already a historical story. Now, mix in the backdrop of England during the Second World War. That's partially the story of Alice by Heart, put on by Active and Teen Theater this weekend at the Hoagland.
17: Alice and Alfred have been childhood friends, and the book that they used to read together growing up was Alice in Wonderland. And Alfred has been diagnosed with tuberculosis, and so in order to try and make the most out of the time that they have left, Alice decides to read Alice in Wonderland to him, and they kind of just take on the roles of characters in the story.
16: Payne Osborne plays Alfred in Alice by Heart. He tells the WTAX Morning News Watch it certainly is a unique way to learn about history. Performances are 7:30 Friday, Saturday, and Sunday night. A man's wife and half-brother have been charged with dismembering him after an arm was discovered in Lake Mattoon last month. WAND-TV reports 62-year-old Robin Turner and 26-year-old James Adams faced dismemberment and death concealment charges. And
18: he was the life of the party. I have so many pictures. Definitely, he always wore a smile. He tried to make everyone laugh. He was the jokester. That's how our family, the ones

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1: Good evening, Central Illinois. Here's your WAND forecast. We're heading into this evening with mostly clear skies and mainly dry conditions, setting us up for temperatures to dip into the mid-60s. Tomorrow, we're back under high pressure, which means we're keeping the sunshine around and we're warming to the mid to upper 80s. But rain will return as we head into the second half of our work week. I'm meteorologist Olivia Colon.
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2: From ABC News, I'm Dave Packer. Another wave of missile attacks came for Iran Tuesday after the U.S. military claimed Iran targeted neutral ships in the Strait of Hormuz, violating the two countries' agreement made last month. ABC's Melissa Adan.
3: Iranian state TV announcing several explosions in southern Iran. Two U.S. officials confirmed to ABC News that powerful airstrikes targeted air defense, coastal surveillance, missile and drone launch sites, as well as port facilities, adding these strikes are much larger in scope and scale than those in late June.
2: Iran defiant officials saying, quote, "We will not allow America to interfere in the affairs and management of the strait." After a new allegation of sexual assault was published earlier this week against Maine Democratic Senate candidate Graham Platner, efforts to get the Senate hopeful to step down only appear to grow louder and now involve some of his closest allies on Capitol Hill. ABC's Jay O'Brien.
4: 18 Democratic senators have called for him to drop out, and that includes his two biggest allies in the Senate, Elizabeth Warren, who campaigned alongside Graham Platner in the spring, and Bernie Sanders, who is perhaps Platner's biggest supporter.
2: Another fatal shooting between Immigration and Customs Enforcement officers and a member of the public, this time in East Houston. ABC's Brianna Willis has more.
5: ICE agents attempted to stop Salgado Orojo and his van as part of what they call a targeted enforcement arrest. They say he was from Mexico and in the country illegally. ICE says Salgado Orojo wouldn't stop and rammed his vehicle into an ICE agent's vehicle on canal near Wayside. ICE says he also tried to run over an officer. That's when ICE says the officer opened fire.
2: At the NATO summit in Turkey, President Trump criticizing allies for not doing enough to support the war with Iran. And another cause for the rift, Trump again saying NATO allies denied his desire for the U.S. to acquire Greenland. 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
1: Good evening, Central Illinois. Here's your WAND forecast. We're heading into this evening with mostly clear skies and mainly dry conditions, setting us up for temperatures to dip into the mid-60s. Tomorrow, we're back under high pressure, which means we're keeping the sunshine around and we're warming to the mid to upper 80s. But rain will return as we head into the second half of our work week. I'm meteorologist Olivia Colon.
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0: Central Illinois Here's Your WAND forecast. We're heading into this evening with mostly clear skies and mainly dry conditions, setting us up for temperatures to dip into the mid-60s. Tomorrow, we're back under high pressure, which means we're keeping the sunshine around and we're warming to the mid to upper 80s. But rain will return as we head into the second half of our work week. I'm meteorologist Olivia Colon.
1: ABC News, I'm Dave Packard. Another wave of missile attacks come for Iran Tuesday after the U.S. military claimed Iran targeted neutral ships in the Strait of Hormuz, violating the two countries' agreement made last month. ABC News contributor and former United States defense official Mick Mulroy.
2: They're going after the locations that Iran would use and is using to attack these commercial vessels. Basically, any commercial vessel that doesn't go through their approved route, not the U.S. Oman route, they attack. And I think the U.S. is trying to send a message that needs to stop.
1: At the NATO summit in Turkey, President Trump criticizing allies for not doing enough to support the U.S. war with Iran, but he did allow Turkey to buy new American F-35 fighter jets. After a new allegation of sexual assault was published earlier this week against Maine Democratic Senate candidate Graham Plattner, efforts to get the Senate hopeful to step down only appear to be growing louder now. At least 18 Democratic senators have called for him to drop out. This is ABC News.
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0: morning, Central Illinois. Here's your WAND forecast. We're heading into this evening with mostly clear skies and mainly dry conditions, setting us up for temperatures to dip into the mid-60s. Tomorrow, we're back under high pressure, which means we're keeping the sunshine around and we're warming to the mid to upper 80s. But rain will return as we head into the second half of our work week. I'm meteorologist Olivia Colon.
1: News. I'm Dave Packer. Growing calls for Maine Democrat Graham Plattner to drop out of a Senate race following new claims of sexual assault. The state's Democratic Party confirmed reports that Plattner's campaign has been trying to influence the process for selecting a replacement Senate nominee, but the Plattner camp is saying at no point has the campaign tried to put its finger on the scale. In New York City, Building Commissioner Ahmed Tegani confirmed Tuesday night that ongoing efforts to temporarily stabilize an under-construction buckling high-rise in Midtown Manhattan are going well.
2: We have been able to bring in a plan and materials to stabilize the impacted floors and looking to extend that stability plan to other parts of the building.
1: The U.S. escalating tensions with Iran and Tuesday launching new strikes after they say neutral ships were targeted in the Strait of Hormuz. This is ABC News.
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0: Mid-evening Central Illinois, here's your WAND forecast. We're heading into this evening with mostly clear skies and mainly dry conditions, setting us up for temperatures to dip into the mid-60s. Tomorrow, we're back under high pressure, which means we're keeping the sunshine around and we're warming to the mid to upper 80s. But rain will return as we head into the second half of our work week. I'm meteorologist Olivia Colon.
1: News. I'm Dave Packer. Structural specialists are inside the under-renovation Midtown Manhattan high-rise building that buckled at the 21st floor today. This evening, Buildings Commissioner Ahmad Tighani says that they feel confident the building is stable thanks to the emergency shoring measures that have been taking place.
2: We've been monitoring the building for many hours. They have not seen any movement. We have

0: monitoring positions set up outside and inside the building that's allowing us to track the situation.
1: Maine Democratic Senate nominee Graham Plattner is facing calls to step down after allegations of sexual assault. Now a Maine Democratic Party official is confirming reports that Plattner's campaign has been trying to influence the process for selecting a replacement Senate nominee. CENTCOM says U.S. airstrikes hit over 80 targets tonight as a direct response to Iran's attacks on three commercial vessels transiting the Strait of Hormuz. This is ABC News.
2: Hi, this is Gordon Deal. Wednesday on This Morning, America's First News, the battleground state where a bitter fight over elections has been reignited. Hear what's unfolding between Republicans in Arizona. Also, the stock market continues to reach record highs, but at least one observer says it's smart to steer clear of trendy trades. Hear why. And why more men are becoming caregivers for aging parents. Wednesday on This Morning, America's First News.
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0: Good evening, Central Illinois. Here's your WAND forecast. We're heading into this evening with mostly clear skies and mainly dry conditions, setting us up for temperatures to dip into the mid-60s. Tomorrow, we're back under high pressure, which means we're keeping the sunshine around and we're warming to the mid to upper 80s. But rain will return as we head into the second half of our work week. I'm meteorologist Olivia Colon.
1: ABC News, I'm Dave Packer. Growing calls for Maine Democrat Graham Plattner to drop out of a Senate race following new claims of sexual assault. The state's Democratic Party confirmed reports that Plattner's campaign has been trying to influence the process for selecting a replacement Senate nominee, but the Plattner camp is saying at no point has the campaign tried to put its finger on the scale. In New York City, Building Commissioner Ahmed Tegani confirmed Tuesday night that ongoing efforts to temporarily stabilize an under-construction buckling high-rise in Midtown Manhattan are going well.
2: We have been able to bring in a plan and materials to stabilize the impacted floors and looking to extend that stability plan to other parts of the building.
1: The U.S. escalating tensions with Iran and Tuesday launching new strikes after they say neutral ships were targeted in the Strait of Hormuz. This is ABC News.
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1: 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And I tend to read all of the messages. I don't always get to respond to them, but I do appreciate all of the feedback. I couldn't believe when I saw this. Woke activists.

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8: Red Eye is the phone number, 866-907-3339. Okay, so I think we've got some, string and bailing wire, and we figured out how to play this audio of Jasmine Crockett. And it is a classic example of essentially somebody who speaks two different versions of the English language. This, the first one, by the way, I think Gary, I think she was his congressman. But this is a Jasmine Crockett who I not so affectionately call collegiate Jasmine.
9: First of all, it's good to see you in the new year. You know, no one could have told me that when I went down to Austin, now looks like a little bit over a year ago, that I would be running for Congress.
8: Right. So that is, you know, she sounds very pleasant and nice. And I'm sorry, some people are going to say, well, she sounds white. No, she sounds like she's speaking proper English. Then this is the same Jasmine Crockett at an event. I think it was last year.
10: Maybe because these people, they are crazy because they always talk about how Christian they is. Yeah, I don't know how many of them on that side are getting divorced because they getting caught up sleeping with their co-workers, staffers, interns, all the things. Yeah, you ain't got to believe me. Just go Google. You'll find some of it. I'm telling you, and the wives is being messy and petty. They putting it
8: there
10: in.
8: There you go. All right. So that is the black English that California wants to teach to their very young children. Unbelievable.

0: listening, Central Illinois. Here's your WAND forecast. We're heading into this evening with mostly clear skies and mainly dry conditions, setting us up for temperatures to dip into the mid-60s. Tomorrow, we're back under high pressure, which means we're keeping the sunshine around and we're warming to the mid to upper 80s. But rain will return as we head into the second half of our work week. I'm meteorologist Olivia Colon.
1: ABC News, I'm Sherry Preston. President Trump saying at the NATO summit this morning in Ankara, Turkey, that in his view, the memorandum of understanding on a ceasefire in Iran is finished.
2: As far as I'm concerned, it's over. I'll speak to our negotiators. They want to negotiate. They're good people. Steve Witkoff, Jared Kushner. But they have to come back to me. As far as I'm concerned, it's just a waste of time dealing with them. They're liars.
1: It's the strongest signal yet that diplomacy efforts are completely stalled and perhaps failing entirely with Iran. Maine Senate candidate Graham Plattner is denying the latest accusations against him, a former girlfriend accusing him of sexual assault, another former girlfriend accusing him of leaving her with bruises. Plattner has until Monday to drop out of the race, as many Democrats are encouraging him to do. New York City crews continue working to stabilize that high-rise building under construction after columns were seen buckling, locking down the entire city block and evacuating that area. This is ABC News.
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6: From ABC News, I'm Sherry Preston. As the U.S. and Iran trade airstrikes overnight, President Trump tells those at the NATO summit that the war will likely continue. The president signaling this morning that the memo of understanding signed by the two countries just weeks ago is dead. He says a ceasefire with Iran is over. To him, it's over anyway. The president fiercely criticizing the Iranians as well, saying he doesn't want to make a deal with them anymore. Despite saying he considers it to be a, quote, waste of time dealing with them, the president also said he will let his negotiating team continue working with the Iranians if they want to. Another set of allegations stacking up against the Democratic Senate candidate in Maine. A new accuser coming out against Graham Plattner, and a woman who says she's an ex-girlfriend accuses the embattled Maine Senate candidate of being a violent boyfriend who grabbed her, leaving bruises and blocking her in a bedroom. She tells CNN that Plattner secretly took off protection during sex. Plattner's campaign is saying the claim is categorically false and politically motivated. Still, many are calling on him to step aside, including his strong one-time supporters Bernie Sanders and New York City Mayor Zoran Mamdani. In New York, Building Commissioner Ahmed Tighani saying last night that they will figure out what went wrong eventually, but for now, they need to make sure that that building in Midtown with collapsed support beams doesn't fall completely. The building is stable, he says. It has not moved since they began monitoring it earlier in the day, and he says they feel confident that the emergency plan they have in place will make it stick. Many people were evacuated yesterday and streets were shut down. Argentina becoming the first team in World Cup history to overcome a two-goal deficit with less than 5 minutes in regulation. Lionel Messi scoring his eighth goal of the tournament in the 83rd minute to even the score. Enzo Fernandez's goal stoppage time gave them the victory. You're listening to ABC News.
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12: Good evening, Central Illinois. Here's your WAND forecast. We're heading into this evening with mostly clear skies and mainly dry conditions, setting us up for temperatures to dip into the mid-60s. Tomorrow, we're back under high pressure, which means we're keeping the sunshine around and we're warming to the mid to upper 80s. But rain will return as we head into the second half of our work week. I'm meteorologist Olivia Colon.
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0: Good morning. It's 5:30. 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The morning news watch ready to go on this Wednesday morning. I'm Will Stevenson in the WTAX Ebold Supply Studio. Got nuts. Right to Chandler Smith and for Dave Dahl in the WTAX Wild Thrift and Sniff News Center. Good morning, Chandler.
1: Good morning. From the WTAX Wild Thrift and Sniff News Center, I'm Chandler Smith, filling in for Dave Dahl this week. President Trump says in his view the MOU with Iran is over, even though he'll allow negotiations to continue.
2: On ships in the Strait of Hormuz and the American retaliation, President Trump speaking at the NATO summit this morning, attacking Iran's leaders.
3: They're sick people. They're led by sick people. And they're vicious, violent people.
2: And declaring he believes the ceasefire is over. He says he'll let his negotiating team keep trying to talk. However,
3: as far as I'm concerned, it's just a waste of time dealing with them.
2: Oil prices surging this morning after the president said that. Brent crude jumping over 6%, trading now at nearly $79 a barrel. Amid more allegations of sexual assault against Maine Democratic Senate candidate Graham Platner, there are more calls for him to leave the race. He's going to drop out, and if he is, he needs to do so by Monday to allow state Democrats to pick a replacement on the ballot, if he does. Officials in New York say that building that started wavering yesterday, raising fears about a possible collapse, has been stabilized. This is ABC News.
1: It was a whale of a time for a group of New Jersey firefighters over the weekend when their boat encountered some trouble on the high seas. ABC's Rhiannon Alley has the details.
4: Fire Chief Eric Wall and his crew coming back from a 4th of July security detail on Saturday when their boat was suddenly struck by what was believed to be a surfacing humpback whale.
5: I opened up the engine hatch and looked below, and to my surprise, there was a big hole in the back wall of the boat.
4: Cody Binkley racing his boat to the scene.
6: By the time we heard the call for help and got to them, the boat went from them being on deck and leaning towards the rear to those guys having to bail out.
4: Saying the boat sank within a minute.
1: As tensions rise with new missile strikes in Iran from the U.S., we're seeing some more of the impacts of this conflict on American air travel. ABC's Hannah Batta has the details.
7: They spent more than $6.5 billion on jet fuel in May, according to new government data. That's 84% higher than a year ago. It's the second month in a row that fuel costs have topped $6 billion. Most carriers have responded to higher fuel costs by raising fares and fees and reducing flight schedules.
1: In Mississippi, the family of Nolan Wells, a prominent high school football player, are beginning their desperate search for answers after Nolan was found deceased after going missing while on a boat trip with friends to Horn Island over the weekend. ABC's Alex Perez has the latest on their efforts.
8: The family has been posting tributes to Nolan Wells on their social media. And we've also learned from the family that they have enlisted the services of civil rights attorney Ben Crump. Now, Mr. Crump has said that he and his team plan to conduct an independent investigation on what exactly happened to Nolan Wells.
1: Coming up, a contract was renewed at the city council meeting. We'll be right back.

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3: From the WTAX Wild Thrift and Sniff News Center, I'm Chandler Smith, filling in for Dave Dahl this week. Officials in the Springfield Public School System like the idea of continuing to have neighborhood elementary schools, but declining enrollment in some of them is making them to think again.
4: We still have some schools that are neighborhood schools, but you're trying to balance making sure that schools are accessible for people, but also making sure that our schools are state-of-the-art. Some of those buildings, they had mobile units outside of them where kids were going to classes.
3: That's why Superintendent Terrence Jordan says he's excited about the possibility of building one new school on the campus of University of Illinois Springfield that would replace Southern View, Hazeldale, and Lake Town. He says it's possible that some of the students and families have seen improvements at, say, Owen Marsh, and want that closer to home. The District 186 Board moved that process forward on Monday. The Springfield City Council ended up unanimously approving a contract extension with Flock, the company providing the city's license plate reader cameras. But what wasn't unanimously approved were two amendments that, in the case of one introduced by Alderman Sean Gregory, were designed to try and protect citizens.
5: I don't even want to call them hiccups, but some of the infringement on privacy that we have seen across the country. I did look up the ACLU's recommendations, and all of these things listed here are consistent with those recommendations that the ACLU of Illinois and national standards that is effective, constitutional, and trusted by many communities.
3: Gregory wants annual reports on how much police claim Flock helped lower the city's crime rate, while other aldermen wanted to make sure, as others have claimed, that the data doesn't go into the wrong hands. Alice in Wonderland is already a historical story, now mixed in the backdrop of England during the Second World War. That's partially the story of Alice by Heart, put on by the Active and Creative Teen Theater this weekend at the Hugglin.
6: Alice and Alfred have been childhood friends, and the book that they used to read together growing up was Alice in Wonderland, and Alfred has been diagnosed with tuberculosis, and so in order to

0: that the contract for ended up being extended by the council, unanimously, in fact, even though there were two sets of amendments made that were approved also, but not unanimously. We'll kind of explain a bit of that coming up. Also later on this morning, the Muni has another production coming up that we will talk about later on this morning with a couple of cast members of it. And you heard us earlier this week tell you about the brand new Massey Community Action Network, an outgrowth of the work by the Sonia Massey Commission that was concluded last year. A number of the members of the commission are getting together to form the Community Action Network, and we have a chance this morning to talk with Sante Massey, who is Sonia's cousin. As you'll recall, he's been most of the public face of the Massey family since Sonia died 2 years ago this week, I believe. So we will talk with Sante Massey and another official with the Massey Community Action Network coming up later on this morning as well. So lots of important conversation and fun conversation as well in some areas, all coming up this morning on the Morning News Watch.
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2: After a few mild and mostly cloudy days, things are going to be a little bit warmer out there. We're going to have a mostly sunny setup here with the humidity cranking up just a little bit. We should be in those upper 80s with the temperatures, but it feels like temperature closer to the low 90s out there. So very much a summer-like day. Winds are pretty calm out of the southwest. We'll have storms coming in tomorrow. With that WAND weather forecast, I'm meteorologist Nick Patrick.
0: 68 degrees, a bit humid. And clear right now as the sun is starting to rise. Well, more than a bit humid. The humidity is at 91% this morning. So a little more humid than we've seen the last couple of days. And it looks like that humidity is going to continue today. Again, 68, though, right now at 540 at WTAX. We'll be back with agribusiness news next.
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8: I'm Jeff Nelly on the Cromwell Ag Radio Network. America's corn farmers generated an estimated $142 billion in economic activity last year. That's according to a new study from the National Corn Growers Association. The report found growers produced a record 17.02 billion bushels of corn on nearly 99 million acres, with the crop valued at more than $70 billion. The study says corn production contributed $56 billion to the nation's gross domestic product, supported more than 482,000 jobs, and generated $32 billion in wages across more than 500 industries nationwide. Every bushel of corn produced in the U.S. in 2025 contributed an associated $8.34 in economic activity to the broader U.S. economy, according to NCGA economist Gretchen Cuck. The report also comes at a time when many corn growers are facing a fourth straight year

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3: 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Got nuts? For this topic A conversation, let's go to This Morning America's First News. Here's Gordon D.
4: Thanks for spending time with us, voters. President Trump's personal wealth has long added credibility to his claim that he could make America wealthy, too. But now Democrats say the public's sour view of the economy creates an opening to turn his recent wealth building into a liability for his party. It's a story by Aaron Zitner, reporter and editor at The Wall Street Journal. Aaron, explain the recent wealth building.
5: Democrats have thought for election after election that they can run against Donald Trump as a personality, that his efforts to revisit the 2020 election, what they perceive as attacks on democracy, and that his personal wealth is a problem, and that voters should care about that and vote against Republicans and vote against Trump because of his personal qualities. And it never works. You know, they call him Teflon Don for a reason. Voters just don't really seem to be motivated by that constellation of things or Trump's personal qualities. It seems kind of baked in to who Trump is. And then we get this news last week that while acting as president and doing all the business of government, last year his income soared to more than $2 billion. And is this going to matter? And on the one level, you'd think, no, you know, people know Trump is wealthy. We've known it from the beginning. He ran on it. But what the Democrats seem to be banking on, what's new here, is they seem to be calculating that it was okay in the voters' minds for Trump to be wealthy and to be building his wealth as long as you believed that he was also going to make you wealthy. His wealth added credibility to the argument that he understood business, he understood the economy, and that knowledge would benefit you. But now people have been pretty sour about the economy. Trump's job approval for handling the economy has been underwater for months now. And Democrats seem to be banking that they can tie his wealth and what they call self-dealing in office, the fact that that wealth has come from actions that he took as president, to people's unhappiness with their own finances. Instead of he's wealthy and he can make you wealthy, hey, look, he's wealthy and you're getting poorer. He's getting wealthier and you're getting poorer.
4: On the campaign trail, as you referenced in your story, we've heard remarks from the Georgia Senator John Ossoff and Pennsylvania Governor Josh Shapiro. What have they said about this?
5: Well, among many others, John Ossoff has been building what he calls the corruption theme into his campaign for a while. And it's the idea that you're paying more for everything while they're running around the world, Donald Trump and his sons, raking in money from foreign partners. And as it happens right now, he's the only Democrat running for re-election in a state that Trump won, I believe. And so he's he's considered the most vulnerable Democrat, and he's leading in his race. A lot of Democrats are looking at him as a model of how to tie what they think is Trump corruption and self-dealing in office to the affordability theme, linking Trump to affordability. Josh Shapiro just won his party's nomination to run for another term as governor in Pennsylvania, and on Victor

0: victory night in the primary back in May, he used the word corruption I counted a dozen times in his victory speech.
1: We're speaking with Aaron Zitner, reporter and editor at the Wall Street Journal. The story is called Democrats Are Seizing on Trump's Soaring Wealth as a Campaign Opportunity. What does the White House say about all this?
0: Well, Trump himself has spoken to it. You know, Trump has never hidden his wealth. He didn't put his holdings into a blind trust like others and put it away. I think in the new New York Times book, he's seen in the Oval Office gluing gold ornaments with super glue himself around the Oval Office. His image as someone who's wealthy is part of the persona he presents to the public. And last week, he took his maiden flight on the new jet that Qatar, the government of Qatar, donated. And he said, you can hide this or you can show it off. And at the time, he was showing it off. He was talking to reporters while standing under the wing of this new plane. And his argument at that point was, I'm getting wealthy because everyone's getting wealthy. The stock market is up and everybody's profiting. And so I'm profiting. But what that doesn't speak to is, you know, the idea that he the Wall Street Journal reported about a deal that he cut with the United Arab Emirates, where UAE folks agreed to invest and buy a stake in one of his companies. And then shortly after that deal, the Trump administration signed a framework deal allowing the UAE access to AI chips, which, you know, is a sensitive thing. We're very guarded in who gets our top AI technology. And the UAE got access to those after this deal for people in the UAE to invest in a Trump company. So, you know, and a lot of his money in the last year has come from companies like Disney and Meta that have regulatory business before the government. So Democrats argue that there's self-dealing going on.
1: Thanks, Aaron. Aaron Zitner, reporter and editor at The Wall Street Journal.
2: 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Springfield's most accurate and dependable weather information. Here's your WTAX Weather on the Nines forecast.
3: Temperatures warming up a little bit. We've hit those mid-80s the last couple of days. We'll be in the upper 80s today. A little bit more humidity. We'll be dealing with feels like temperatures in those 90s. So it's still cooler than last week, but pretty warm. Upper 60s for tonight. We'll be in the low 90s with storm chances increasing for Thursday afternoon. With that WAND weather forecast, I'm meteorologist Nick Patrick.
4: Clear, humid, and 68 degrees as we approach 551. Mikey has WTAX Sports.
5: 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The Cubs got their series in Baltimore off to a good start with a 5-2 win over the Orioles Tuesday night. Matthew Boyd was sharp, throwing six scoreless innings while striking out seven, and Alex Bregman drove in a pair of runs to help lead the offense. Series continues tonight with the first pitch at 5:35 in Baltimore. Rough day for the Cardinals. Dropped both games of the Tuesday doubleheader to the Brew Crew. Milwaukee edged St. Louis 4-3 in Game 1 before cruising to a 10-2 win in Game 2. The Brewers have now taken the first three games of the five-game series, so the Cardinals will try to snap that skid when the series continues tonight. Our Cardinals broadcast gets underway at 5:50 this evening. If you're an Illini fan, Friday night's the night to be at Busch Stadium. It's Illini night with the Cardinals, and Illinois quarterback and St. Louis native Carson Boyd will throw out the ceremonial first pitch. Special Illini tickets come with an exclusive Cardinals Illini baseball hat, and if you upgrade to a VIP ticket, you also get into a pregame event with the Illinois Athletics Hall of Famer Scott Spezio. Before the game, Carson Boyd, offensive lineman Brandon Henderson, defensive back Nick Hankins Jr., and defensive back Jacob Eberhardt will be signing autographs starting around 5:30 at Ford Plaza in center field. You can find ticket information at cardinals.com/Illini. Should be a fun night to support both the Illini and the Cardinals in St. Louis. 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
11: A Better Life with Dr. Sanjay Gupta.
12: You know, it's funny, when I think back to what the typical American dinner looked like when you and I were kids, there's usually some kind of meat featured at the center of the plate. Vegetables are there, but often thought of as a side dish. More and more, though, we are coming to realize that a plant-based diet, with little or no meat even, is going to be a healthier way to eat for just about everyone. New study out of the University of Hawaii Cancer Center found that eating a high-quality plant-rich diet that includes whole grains, vegetables, and fruits may prevent cognitive impairment even when people start that diet in their late 50s and 60s. Yeah, it's important to make sure you're getting enough protein, fats, complex carbohydrates. Just because you cut out or even cut back on meat, though, is not a license to eat whatever you want. Focus on eating whole, real foods. I'm Dr. Sanjay Gupta, helping you live a better life.
13: Someone had a birthday.
14: My whole identity had been wrapped up in being a soldier. To have that so violently ripped from me when I was wounded, I was lost for a very long time. When Wounded Warrior Project came into my life, being around the other warriors, people that had similar experiences that I did, it was a game changer for me.
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14: When you do something like a peer support group with Wounded Warrior Project and come together from different walks of life, man, the growth is incredible. 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
10: I'm Nicole Murray with Your Money Now. Oil prices are sharply higher this morning by roughly 6% after President Trump said the ceasefire with Iran is over. West Texas Intermediate up to roughly $74 a barrel, Brent at $78. The Treasury Department has revoked a license that allowed Iran to sell its oil around the world. The decision to revoke the license came after a series of attacks on tankers in the Strait of Hormuz. Tehran has attacked ships that use a U.S. Navy protected route. Investors' attention will now turn to the minutes from the Federal Open Market Committee's June meeting due out later this afternoon. The release is expected to provide more insight into Federal Reserve Chairman Kevin Warsh's first policy meeting, where officials left interest rates unchanged, while also signaling that additional rate hikes could be warranted if inflation pressures persist. Futures are sharply lower as tensions intensify in the Middle East. Dow futures down by more than 700 points, NASDAQ futures down by more than 400 points. Yesterday, the Dow lost 130, the NASDAQ down 302. That's your money now.
13: The board recommends approving.
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2: 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Here's your WTAX Weather on the Nines forecast.
4: 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Hot and humid today, probably sunny, high in the upper 80s. Few clouds, upper 60s tonight, maybe some showers and thunderstorms in mid 80s tomorrow. Right now in Springfield, it's sunny, it's humid, and it's 68 degrees.
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26: From ABC News, I'm Sherry Preston. The U.S. and Iran trading airstrikes overnight as President Trump tells those at the NATO summit in Turkey that the war will likely continue. Here's ABC's Karen Travers in Ankara.
27: President Trump signaled Wednesday morning that the memo of understanding signed by the U.S. and Iran just weeks ago is dead and said the ceasefire is over.
28: To me, I think it's over.
27: The president fiercely criticized the Iranians.
28: I don't want to deal with them anymore, they're scum.
27: Despite saying he considers it to be a, quote, waste of time dealing with them, the president also said he will let his negotiating team continue working with the Iranians if they want to. Karen Travers, ABC News, traveling with the president in Ankara, Turkey.
26: That high-rise being converted from an office to a residential building has been deemed stable in New York City after support beams began buckling yesterday. Hundreds had to be evacuated from nearby buildings. Calls for Maine Senate candidate Graham Platner to drop out of the Senate race continue following even further allegations from women he used to date. Here's ABC's Jay O'Brien.
29: 18 Democratic senators have called for him to drop out, and that includes his two biggest allies in the Senate, Elizabeth Warren, who campaigned alongside Graham Platner in the spring, and Bernie Sanders, who is perhaps Platner's biggest supporter.
26: Immigrant rights groups demanding a third-party investigation into another ICE-involved fatal shooting, this one in Houston.
30: According to his son, Lorenzo Salgado Araujo had been in the U.S. for nearly 35 years working in construction. On Tuesday, ICE officers attempted to pull him over, but say that he sped away and then tried to run over an agent with his van. Hours after the incident, protesters were on the same street where Araujo was shot to death.
26: ABC's Jim Ryan in Dallas. In Boston, the nurses at Brigham and Women's Hospital, the teaching hospital associated with Harvard, are off the job. Their one-day strike is over pay and working conditions. 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
26: Tensions rising with another round of strikes in Iran, oil prices rising as well, and the airlines, well, they're blaming those prices for higher ticket prices.
27: They spent more than $6.5 billion on jet fuel in May, according to new government data. That's 84% higher than a year ago. It's the second month in a row that fuel costs have topped $6 billion. Most carriers have responded to higher fuel costs by raising fares and fees and reducing flight schedules.
26: ABC's Hannah Batah. Lawyers for Tyler Robinson, the man accused of killing conservative activist Charlie Kirk, are expected to keep questioning the reliability of DNA testing. Prosecutors say links Robinson to the suspected murder weapon. This is a preliminary hearing, but trial watchers say focusing on inconsistencies in the testing is the kind of tactic likely to be used when Robinson does go on trial. Another stellar performance by Argentina and Lionel Messi.
3: Argentina taking the lead in the final minutes and beating Egypt 3-2, becoming the first team in World Cup history to overcome a two-goal deficit with less than 15 minutes left in regulation. Messi in tears as he tried to take in the stunning comeback, his team tossing him in the air. The case for the 39-year-old being the greatest player of all time growing even stronger.
26: ABC's Sophie Flay. Argentina plays Switzerland next on Saturday. Sherry Preston, ABC News.
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6: From the WTAX Wild Thrift and Sniff News Center, I'm Chandler Smith, filling in for Dave Dahl this week. A number of people have sort of dual roles in the production being put on this Friday, Saturday, and Sunday by the Active and Creative Teen Theater. ACT is performing Alice by Heart this weekend, a musical where two characters based in war-torn England end up getting lost in a way in the story of Alice in Wonderland.
7: Alice loves to drag out every scene they have together and just have a blast with Payne, or Alfred, I should say. She likes to change the story to her own, to have her own way, kind of.
6: Kiri Pickett plays Alice and tells WTX Morning News Watch the character Alfred has tuberculosis, so she and him read Alice in Wonderland together, morphing into these characters throughout the musical. You can find more information at capitalcitynow.com. Potential Democratic presidential candidate Rahm Emanuel plans to deliver a strong message in Tel Aviv about U.S.-Israeli relations being at a crossroads. Emanuel, a former Chicago mayor, argues changes are needed, including sanctions on Israelis who attack Palestinians and at the end of U.S. subsidies to Israel's defense budget. According to remarks obtained by the Associated Press, Emanuel on Wednesday will criticize Israeli Prime Minister Benjamin Netanyahu for leading Israel to a dead end and say unconditional U.S. support has been a mistake. The comments from a centrist Democrat could spark reactions from Netanyahu and influence the Democratic approach to Israel, especially amid tensions from the conflict in Gaza. A man's wife and half-brother have been charged with dismembering him after an arm was discovered in Lake Mattoon last month. WAND-TV reports 62-year-old Robin Turner and 26-year-old James Adams faced dismemberment and death concealment charges after the discovery of part of 38-year-old Dale Wayne Turner of Plainfield. Crystal Mann tells our news partners at WAD-TV, Dale Wayne was always a good man.
8: He was the life of the party. I have so many pictures. Definitely, he always wore a smile. He tried to make everyone laugh. He was the jokester. We all, that's how our family, the ones that are close, you know what I mean? That's all how we all are and always were.
6: Mann says she hopes additional charges ended up being filed against James Adams and Robin Turner. Coming up after the break, we have Terrence Jordan and the contract renewal of the Flock cameras. And of course, weather on the nines. We'll be right back.
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1: From the WTAX Wild Thrift and Sniff News Center, I'm Chandler Smith, filling in for Dave Dahl. Your weather on the nines today: hot, humid, high in the upper 80s. Tonight, a few clouds from time to time, upper 60s. Tomorrow, showers and thunderstorms late, highs in the mid-80s and lows in the upper 60s. Friday, the showers and thunderstorms continue on late in the evening, highs in the low 80s and lows in the upper 60s. Saturday, the rain comes to an end by midday, highs in the 80s and lows in the mid-60s. Sunday, a few clouds, highs in the mid-80s and lows in the mid-60s. Monday, we got some sunshine, highs in the upper 80s and lows in the upper 60s. Tuesday is going to be a mainly sunny day, highs in the low 90s and lows in the low 70s. A Riverton man will be staying in jail after being charged last week with six felony counts of possession of child sexual abuse material. Sangamon County Court records indicate 30-year-old Thaddeus Rogers was denied pretrial release by a judge and will now remain jailed until at least July 16th, when a preliminary hearing will be held. Our news partners at WAND-TV report Rogers was arrested last Thursday when it was allegedly discovered he had child pornography that he is believed to have shared on April 2nd and 3rd. Springfield Public Schools will move forward with developing plans to build a new elementary school on unused land at the University of Illinois Springfield. This after land that was inside the Bald Chatham School District was detached and moved to District 186, and after an agreement was reached with UIS.
2: In reality, neither parcel is taxable. They don't receive tax money for the 29 acres because it's on UIS campus. And the land that we're exchanging with them is not taxable because the school is on it. So it was a win-win situation for both parties.
1: Superintendent Terrence Jordans tells the WTAX Morning News Watch, three elementary schools with declining enrollment will be moved into the new school: Southern View, Lake Town, and Hazel Dell. Jordan says based on the agreement, there's 2 years for a new school to be built. Springfield City Council ended up unanimously approving a contract extension with Flock, the company providing the city's license plate reader cameras. But that wasn't unanimously approved. Were two amendments that, in the case of one introduced by Alderman Sean Gregory, were designed to try and protect citizens.
3: I don't even want to call them hiccups, but some of the infringement on privacy that we have seen across the country. I did look up the ACLU's recommendations, and all of these things listed here are consistent with those recommendations that the ACLU of Illinois and national standards that is effective, constitutional, and trusted by many communities.
1: Gregory wants annual reports on how much police claim Flock help lower the city's crime rate, while other aldermen wanted to make sure, as others have claimed, that the data doesn't go into the wrong hands. I'm Chandler Smith, on your number one for breaking news in the capital city, News Talk 93.9 and AM 1240 WTAX. Get more news at capitalcitynow.com.
4: Thank you, Chandler. 6:12 at the Morning News Watch from the WTAX Ebolt Supply Studio. Got nuts. I'm Will Stevenson. Thanks for joining us this morning. We'll hear more City Council Flock camera discussion coming up later this hour. Later on this morning, we'll hear about the newest production at the Muni. That's coming up. And we will also hear from Sonya Massey's cousin, about efforts to continue to keep her name alive through the Massey Community Action Network that has been formed. Of course, Sonya Massey was shot and killed by a Sangamon County Sheriff's deputy 2 years ago this week. And we'll explain what is happening with that effort coming up in a bit. But first, we need to once again check agribusiness news with Jeff Nally on the Morning News Watch.
5: I'm Jeff Nally on the Cromwell Ag Radio Network. The National Corn Growers Association calling for heightened transparency for agriculture input companies as it releases a new study that shows U.S. farmers are paying substantially more for seeds and pesticides than their counterparts in Brazil. Higher costs are in some cases double of those of South American producers. The National Corn Growers is singling out Brazil, this country's biggest global ag rival, over trade barriers on U.S. ethanol while enjoying lower input prices. The Corn Growers also said it's seeking legislative reform to the countervailing duty process so that the public interest must be weighed before levies on farm products are imposed by either the Commerce Department as well the International Trade Commission. The study was done by the Corn Growers with data firm Kinetic and did not include fertilizer costs. The group said in a statement yesterday that prices need to better reflect existing economic realities. Matt Frostick, the Michigan farmer who's the first vice president of the Corn Growers, said the price gouging that's happening for U.S. farmers is even worse than many of us suspected. The higher costs paid by producers in the U.S. versus their largest rivals in Brazil is occurring as U.S. corn farmers are on track to lose money for a fourth consecutive year. I'm Jeff Nally.
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1: 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Here's your WTAX Weather on the Nines forecast.
2: 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Thrift wild and sniff happy.
3: After a few mild and mostly cloudy days, things are going to be a little bit warmer out there. We're going to have a mostly sunny setup here with the humidity cranking up just a little bit. We should be in those upper 80s with the temperatures, but the feels like temperature closer to the low 90s out there. So very much a summer-like day. Winds are pretty calm out of the southwest. We'll have storms coming in tomorrow. With a WAND weather forecast, I'm meteorologist Nick Patrick.
2: Sunny and 69 degrees, but humidity is at 90% this morning. You will feel it throughout the day today, that's for sure. Not like we haven't felt humidity before, am I right? 6:20 is the time. 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
4: 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The Cubs got their series in Baltimore off to a good start with a 5-2 win over the Orioles Tuesday night. Matthew Boyd was sharp, throwing six scoreless innings while striking out seven, and Alex Bregman drove in a pair of runs to help lead the offense. Series continues tonight with the first pitch at 5:35 in Baltimore. Rough day for the Cardinals. Dropped both games of the Tuesday doubleheader to the Brew Crew. Milwaukee edged St. Louis 4-3 in Game 1 before cruising to a 10-2 win in Game 2. The Brewers have now taken the first three games of the five-game series, so the Cardinals will try to snap that skid when the series continues tonight. Our Cardinals broadcast gets underway at 5:50 this evening. If you're an Illini fan, Friday night's the night to be at Busch Stadium. It's Illini night with the Cardinals, and Illinois quarterback and St. Louis native Carson Boyd will throw out the ceremonial first pitch. Special Illini tickets come with an exclusive Cardinals Illini baseball hat, and if you upgrade to a VIP ticket, you also get into a pregame event with the Illinois Athletics Hall of Famer Scott Spezio. Before the game, Carson Boyd, offensive lineman Brandon Henderson, defensive back Nick Hankins Jr., and defensive back Jacob Eberhardt will be signing autographs starting around 5:30 at Ford Plaza in center field. You can find ticket information at cardinals.com/Illini. Should be a fun night to support both the Illini and the Cardinals in St. Louis. 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
2: Thanks, Mikey. 6:21 at the Morning News Watch. Thanks for joining us this morning. Coming up, what's trending?
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2: 6:23 at the Morning News Watch. I'm Will Stevenson in the WTAX Ebolt Supply Studio. Got nuts. Chandler Smith's in the newsroom. He'll have news in about 7 minutes. Okay, Chandler, you're going to pick what I talk about here, and I would urge you to choose wisely.
12: All right.
2: Would you like to hear about two men who juggle and play guitar, or would you hear about the latest scandal in Little League Baseball?
12: You know what? Let's hear about the scandal in baseball.
2: Oh, God, I was hoping you wouldn't choose that one. But anyway, that's all right. Police say a Little League president, Steve Rodriguez Prado,
8: spent nearly $65,000 of the league's money on casinos, strip clubs, and erectile dysfunction pills.
12: Oh, my.
8: And all of the money, of course, was supposed to go to the kids.
13: Devastated by the news. It's a shame that the penalty can't be like when they used to stone criminals with rocks and they can't just have the kids line up and throw baseballs at them. What they've lost, they're not going to be able to recoup.
14: It feels like a slap in the face, the entire community. This is not the richest community.
8: I guess at this point, you know, you'd have to be careful where you throw the baseball. You know what I mean?
12: Oh, man.
8: Anyway, this happened out, I guess, in the Las Vegas area. So, of course, some of the money went to casinos and strip clubs. Why wouldn't it?
12: Right.
8: The league's board sent a letter to families notifying them of financial discrepancies in its bank accounts. Prado was arrested July 2nd. But he posted bail because, of course, he had all that Little League money. He was charged with a count of theft, two counts of forgery, one count of a convicted person failing to register with local law enforcement within 48 hours. So you know what that means? He's a sex offender to boot.
12: Yeah.
8: Good God almighty. What is wrong with him? Police obtained a receipt, among other things, for a charge of $1,300 made at a strip club.
12: Oh.
8: He was charged $800 for a bottle of liquor, another $50 for a bucket of Modelo, and other $400 tip was left with some of the money. I could go on, but let's just say that this guy is pretty darn disgusting.
12: At the bottom of the hour, we talk more about the city council meeting and the renewal of the flop camera contract.
8: It's 6:25. I'm going to go wash my hands. Business news is next.
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22: I'm Nicole Murray with Your Money Now. Oil prices have spiked this morning by at least 5% after President Trump said the ceasefire with Iran is over. West Texas Intermediate at roughly $74 a barrel, Brent at $78. A now-deleted Pepsi social media post has drawn substantial criticism and discourse from online users. The post yesterday made on the Threads platform was promoting its Pepsi Wild Cherry product, saying Pepsi Wild Cherry is what happens when regular cherry stops asking permission. Online users condemning the post are arguing that Pepsi was promoting rape culture and making light of consent. Rebellion's officials told CNBC that the company is targeting an initial public offering in South Korea in the first or second quarter of next year. CEO Sungjung Park said the company is also evaluating other listing options, such as the New York Stock Exchange or the NASDAQ. Futures have plunged as tensions in the Middle East intensify. Dow futures down by more than 500 points. NASDAQ futures down by more than 300 points. That's Your Money Now.
0: The board recommends approving.
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1: 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Here's your WTAX Weather on the Nines forecast.
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26: Warming up a little bit. We've hit those mid-80s the last couple of days. We'll be in the upper 80s today. A little bit more humidity. We'll be dealing with feels like temperatures in those 90s. So still cooler than last week, but pretty warm. Upper 60s for tonight. We'll be in the low 90s with storm chances increasing for Thursday afternoon. With that WAND weather forecast, I'm meteorologist Nick Patrick.
8: Humid this morning, 69 degrees with sunshine, humidity at 89% at the Morning News Watch.
12: From the WTAX Wild Thrift and Sniff News Center, I'm Chandler Smith, filling in for Dave Dahl. More attacks in the Middle East as President Trump declares in his view the MOU with Iran is over.
22: ABC News, I'm Sherry Preston. At a NATO summit in Turkey, President Trump saying he thinks the memorandum of understanding with Iran and the ceasefire are over after the latest back and forth attacks. With that of NATO sitting right beside him, the president also criticized NATO allies.
27: I'm not happy with NATO because of the fact that they didn't want to help us with the number one state sponsor of terror, that's Iran. They were unwilling to help us.
22: The president taking particular aim at Spain, now saying he wants to cut off all trade with that country. The wobbly Manhattan high-rise that forced evacuations from nearby buildings when some columns began to buckle seems to have settled down.
28: Engineers and emergency crews are keeping a close eye on the 37-story high-rise building here on the east side that was in jeopardy of collapsing. Now, crews have been hard at work all night long. According to the Department of Buildings Commissioner, he says that the property has been stabilized.
22: That's ABC's Phil Tate on the east side of New York. This is ABC News.
12: Another fatal shooting between Immigration and Customs Enforcement officers and a member of the public, this time in East Houston. ABC's Brianna Willis has the details.
29: ICE says agents attempted to stop Salgado Orojo and his van as part of what they call a targeted enforcement arrest. They say he was from Mexico and in the country illegally. ICE says Salgado Orojo wouldn't stop and rammed his vehicle into an ICE agent's vehicle on canal near Wayside. ICE says he also tried to run over an officer. That's when ICE says the officer opened fire.
12: They're calling it a comeback of the year as a fan favorite captivates the World Cup in a nail-biting finish. ABC's Sophie Flay has the latest.
30: Defending champions Argentina down 2 goals late in the second half against Egypt. Argentina scoring its first goal of the game in the 79th minute. Minutes later, superstar Lionel Messi tying it. And then, as the game looked to be heading to extra time,
31: sending it over! Enzo Fernandez!
30: Argentina taking the lead in the final minutes.
12: It was a whale of a time for a group of New Jersey firefighters over the weekend when their boat encountered some trouble on the high seas. ABC's Rian Alley has the details.
32: Fire Chief Eric Wall and his crew coming back from a 4th of July security detail on Saturday when their boat was suddenly struck by what was believed to be a surfacing humpback whale.
33: I opened up the engine hatch and looked below, and to my surprise, there was a big hole in the back wall of the boat.
32: Cody Binkley racing his boat to the scene.
34: By the time we heard the call for help and got to them, the boat went from them being on deck and leaning towards the rear to those guys having to bail out.
32: Saying the boat sank within a minute.
12: Coming up, we have more about the Springfield City Council meeting on the Flock contract renewal. We'll be right back.

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3: From the WTAX Wild Thrift and Sniff News Center, I'm Chandler Smith, filling in for Dave Dahl this week. A man's wife and half-brother have been charged with dismembering him after an arm was discovered in Lake Mattoon last month. WAND-TV reports 62-year-old Robin Turner and 26-year-old James Adams faced dismemberment and death concealment charges after the discovery of a part of 38-year-old Dale Wayne Turner of Plainfield. Crystal Mann tells our news partners at WAND, Dale Wayne was always a good man.
4: He was the life of the party. I have so many pictures. Definitely, he always wore a smile. He tried to make everyone laugh. He was the jokester. That's how our family, the ones that are close, you know what I mean? That's all how we all are and always were.
3: Mann says she hopes additional charges ended up being filed against James Adams and Robin Turner. Officials in the Springfield Public School System like the idea of continuing to have neighborhood elementary schools, but declining enrollment in some of them is making them to think again.
5: We still have some schools that are neighborhood schools, but you're trying to balance making sure that schools are accessible for people, but also making sure that our schools are state-of-the-art. Some of those buildings, they had mobile units outside of them where kids were going to classes.
3: That's why Superintendent Terrence Jordan says he's excited about the possibility of building one new school on the campus of the University of Illinois Springfield that would replace Southern View, Hazeldell, and Lake Town. He says it's possible that some of the students and families have seen improvements at, say, Owen Marsh and want that closer to home. The District 186 Board moved that process forward on Monday. The Springfield City Council ended up on a board with a contract extension with Flock, the company that provides the city's license plate reader cameras. The final vote was unanimous, even as votes on sets of amendment weren't that. We're designed to help ensure public records are safe and won't get in the hands of those who aren't supposed to get them. Also, making sure the council gets detailed reports on how Flock is working.
6: Reporting up to the council, that's part of our duties or responsibilities, something that is this contentious within the community. Giving you guys that information is not a problem. Making sure that we're following our own policy, making sure our policy is understood and trained on, that's something that we do anyway, so that's not bad. I think the new mechanism for the reporting of any, you know, misuse, it's going to take some legwork. It's going to take some lifts for us, but I think once we get things in place, being able to present the information back to the council, I don't have an issue.
3: Assistant Police Chief Andrew Dodd, who says he would be the one to take care of any requests from outside agencies for Flock data, and most of the time he claims he says no. I'm Chandler Smith, on your number one for breaking news in the capital city, News Talk 93.9 and AM 1240 WTAX. 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
7: All right, Chandler, I was just reading more on the story about this. Is accused of spending pretty much, I've learned, all of the league's money on strip clubs, pills, and...

0: grand on trips to casinos on the Vegas Strip. And I've been to casinos on the Vegas Strip, and I've not spent that much money.
1: Right.
0: But that's because, well, you know, I'm just going to lose it anyway. What's your point? But anyway, it has come to a point that I was just reading that pretty much all the money of the organization is now gone. All of it but $25.
1: Oh, no.
0: And yeah, $25 in that Central Little League bank account for these kids that were supposed to go to uniforms, travel, umpires, field upkeep. All of it's gone except for $25. And the problem is, according to officials, is that they're not going to be able to recoup nearly everything that was lost through insurance.
1: Oh, man, I feel so bad for those kids.
0: And this is a Little League group that has about 200 kids serving in it, too. So they say there are now checks and balances in place to prevent such thefts in a lot of cases at Little Leagues, but Pareto may have slipped through the cracks, they're saying. So, they also know that he was convicted of robbery in 2012.
1: I'm sorry.
0: In California.
1: Robbery?
0: Robbery.
1: Oh.
0: So he told police that everything was Prado. This guy, I can't remember his name now. It's way too far back up in the story. He told police that the, quote, situation was blown out of proportion. No, really?
1: No.
0: No, no. Of course, that's your perfectly plausible defense, you moron. In any event, he is going to be back in court at the end of the month. So this guy, Dennis Prado, gets one of these.
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3: 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Here's your WTAX Weather on the Nines forecast.
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4: After a few mild and mostly cloudy days, things are going to be a little bit warmer out there. We're going to have a mostly sunny setup here with the humidity cranking up just a little bit. We should be in those upper 80s with the temperatures, but the feels like temperature closer to the low 90s out there. So very much a summer-like day. Winds are pretty calm out of the southwest. We'll have storms coming in tomorrow. With a WAND weather forecast, I'm meteorologist Nick Patrick.
0: I am just so mad about that idiot in Las Vegas stealing all that kids' money in Little League. I don't even play Little League. I wasn't even a manager in Little League. I did scorekeep for a couple of seasons for the Park District, though. That was fun, although you don't need to know everything about baseball to scorekeep a Little League game, unfortunately. A few of my summers were spent earning money for that, and I can't imagine how that would have gone down if something like that had happened in my hometown. I think there might be a pitchforks and torches used at some point. Sunny and 70 degrees right now in Springfield. Humidity kind of up there, more than kind of up there, at 89%. And we're going to feel that humidity throughout the course of the day today. It's 6:42.
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3: AX, the Morning News Watch is in the WTAX Ebolt Supply Studio. Got nuts? This is Topic A. The Springfield City Council last night ended up unanimously voting to approve a three-year contract extension with Flock, the company responsible for the city's license plate reader cameras. But that was not until a number of amendments to the contract were made, mostly related to transparency and making sure that Springfield Police gives reports to the City Council every year on the use of the cameras, and also make sure that they report to the council any potential abuses of the use of the cameras. And a lot of the discussion, as was the case last week, was on whether or not that data goes to anywhere else. Ironically, Springfield Police Chief Joe Beal was not at last night's meeting. Apparently, he is on vacation, but he did have Deputy Chief Andrew Dodd there to answer questions, and he talks to Alderman here about how the data is, or in some cases, isn't used.
4: That is our data.
5: Okay.
4: So Flock can't then take that data and sell it to a third party. So that is our data. We own it.
5: So can I just ask a question? Because you keep saying sell. What if it's not a purchase or sale agreement, but it's actually just sharing?
6: Do you want
5: can
6: me to
5: Flock share our data with anyone?
6: I can speak to that, Alderwoman.
5: Okay.
6: So the footage that comes through these cameras is defined as proprietary information, and it's not allowed to be disclosed outside of the agency, which is the Springfield Police Department. What Flock is allowed to do is aggregate the data, not the footage, but this number of
5: again,
6: cars
5: that
6: or this
5: broader
6: many.
5: Stripped of identifying features.
6: Right, stripped of all identifying features, but any disclosure of the footage that happens on these Flock cameras would violate the confidentiality provisions of the contract.
5: Okay, thank you very much.
4: So SPD, we choose what agencies we want to share our data with. And as a policy, after Texas made some laws that we don't agree with, we turned off our nationwide sharing.
5: Thank you.
4: So other parts of the country, you can do a search and it'll hit any agency that has opened up their Flock camera system and their information to nationwide sharing. Ours is not. It's hidden from that. So if someone from Texas wants to hit Springfield's ARPR, they can't reach it. It's hidden from them.
5: And Flock cannot share that. They can't go through Flock to get to our data.
4: No, they can't go through Flock to get it. And the other thing that we have set up is Chief Beal talked last week about how we share with neighboring departments in our area. So our standard right now is within 50 miles. If an agency gets Flock, they can get access to ours because of how close we are. Outside of that 50-mile radius within the state of Illinois, even Illinois agencies have to send a request to SPD to then get access to our data. So we share with a decent amount of Illinois towns, municipalities, counties.
5: Mm-hmm.
4: But I have a list on my computer right now of over 100 agencies within the state of Illinois that have requested access to our data. I don't do anything with them. Generally what happens if there's a case in a municipality where they think they could have information down here, they either reach out to us directly or they'll go through Flock to reach out to us saying, hey, can we access your system? And then that gives us the opportunity, why do you want access to our system? What are you looking for? So we're not open to the entire state. We're not open outside the state of Illinois at all. We don't share with federal law enforcement agencies. Our security and settings within Flock prohibit any searches based on immigration.

0: immigration status or reproductive care.
1: Okay. And those confidentiality restrictions that are contained within our data, that carries if we were to work with another agency within the state of Illinois, those restrictions are still apply.
0: Yep.
1: So someone else can't come and take our stuff and then share it without our... Okay. I will just say, Alderman Greggy, I think this is a really good amendment. I appreciate you putting this together. I'm sorry. Wish we could have gotten it a little earlier. But I do like this a lot because, again, going to the Section 3 where we're talking about notification of security breaches, and this is, again, something else that we had kind of a detailed conversation about, the fact that this is a system that involves human beings, and human beings will do not always make good choices and decisions. And I appreciate that this would require that we as a council are notified when there has been a misuse. It doesn't, I think, and Alderman Greggy, if you don't mind, Mayor, I just want to ask, this doesn't really necessarily say we need to get names or things like that, but just that something happened and that we get notification of it and that we understand how this was resolved. Is that correct?
2: Absolutely.
1: Okay. So, because I've been reading on some very disturbing abuses of Flock, of these cameras in other departments. And again, I appreciate that Springfield has internal controls, and we talked about that you track, you have to have a case number, that there's documentation every time, how often, how long, is that right?
0: Well, any search in itself doesn't take long, so it doesn't track time, but
1: sure.
0: Everything is time and date stamped.
1: That's what I meant.
0: So
1: yeah.
0: That everything, yeah.
1: Okay.
0: Yeah, so it's
1: so
0: all.
1: You have we have procedures and protocols in place to ensure that there is a gate checking,
0: yeah,
1: even on our own officers, to that there aren't abuses of this.
0: Mm-hmm.
3: Andrew Dodd, Deputy Springfield Police Chief, speaking with Alderwoman Erin Conley at last night's council meeting. You also heard Corporation Counsel Greg Mordock in there as well. A number of the sort of amendments to the contract with Flock, again, centered around accountability, providing data to the council on their use, on the Flock camera's use, and notifying the council almost immediately if there has been some sort of a breach, including by officers, even if an investigation is being done but is not yet complete. It's about $500,000 over 3 years that the city will be spending on its contract with Flock for these security cameras. Again, we should note that Flock also makes the ShotSpotter alert system that is also used in Springfield, but that is on a separate contract that was not voted on last night. So, again, the city council ended up unanimously approving a contract extension with Flock. We'll hear more on the news at 7.
4: 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Here's your WTAX Weather on the Nines forecast.
3: Wild Thrift and Sniff is always in need of volunteers to help sort donations, create cozy displays, and to help customers thrift wild and sniff happy at 1633 North Dirksen Parkway.
5: Little bit. We've hit those mid-80s the last couple
6: orders.
5: Of days. We'll be in the upper 80s today. A little bit more humidity. We'll be dealing with feels like temperatures in those 90s. So still cooler than last week, but pretty warm. Upper 60s for tonight. We'll be in the low 90s with storm chances increasing for Thursday afternoon. With that WAND weather forecast, I'm meteorologist Nick Patrick.
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7: 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The Cubs got their series in Baltimore off to a good start with a 5-2 win over the Orioles Tuesday night. Matthew Boyd was sharp, throwing 6 scoreless innings while striking out 7, and Alex Bregman drove in a pair of runs to help lead the offense. Series continues tonight with the first pitch at 5:35 in Baltimore. Baltimore. Rough day for the Cardinals. Dropped both games of the Tuesday doubleheader to the Brew Crew. Milwaukee edged St. Louis 4-3 in Game 1 before cruising to a 10-2 win in Game 2. The Brewers have now taken the first three games of the five-game series, so the Cardinals will try to snap that skid when the series continues tonight. Our Cardinals broadcast gets underway at 5:50 this evening. If you're an Illini fan, Friday night's the night to be at Busch Stadium. It's Illini night with the Cardinals, and Illinois quarterback and St. Louis native Carson Boyd will throw out the ceremonial first pitch. Special Illini tickets come with an exclusive Cardinals Illini baseball hat, and if you upgrade to a VIP ticket, you also get into a pregame event with the Illinois Athletics Hall of Famer Scott Spezio. Before the game, Carson Boyd, offensive lineman Brandon Henderson, defensive back Nick Hankins Jr., and defensive back Jacob Eberhardt will be signing autographs starting around 5:30 at Ford Plaza in center field. You can find ticket information at cardinals.com/Illini. Should be a fun night to support both the Illini and the Cardinals in St. Louis. 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
5: Coming up at the top of the hour, we hear more about Terrence Jordan being excited about the possibility of building one new school on the campus at the University of Illinois Springfield.
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6: One of the other winners is a woman by the name of Claire Valdez, a former union organizer, state assemblywoman in New York, won a competitive race, and another Democratic socialist. 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She has called for a cancellation of Puerto Rico's debt. She wants to nationalize the airline industry. Get this, abolish TSA pre-check.
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12: With your money now. Oil prices are dramatically higher by at least 5%.
9: after President Trump's comments regarding the Iran peace deal dashes hopes of ending the war. West Texas Intermediate at roughly $74 a barrel, Brent at $78. Apple said it is expanding its Broadcom partnership in a $30 billion plus chip-making agreement, its largest American manufacturing commitment to date. The deal is expected to produce more than 15 billion U.S.-made chips and includes a $1.5 billion expansion of Broadcom's Fort Collins, Colorado facility. Axios reports that the Department of Commerce has cleared the way for OpenAI to proceed with a broad release of its advanced GPT 5.6 model. OpenAI anticipates the rollout to happen as early as this week, following additional testing and meetings between the company and government officials. Futures are down drastically this morning as tensions in the Middle East intensify. Dow futures down by more than 500 points. NASDAQ futures down by more than 300 points. That's your money now.
12: The board recommends approving.
13: Regarding that seat on the committee, we're promoting...
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5: A little bit. We've hit those mid-80s the last couple of days. We'll be in the upper 80s today. A little bit more humidity. We'll be dealing with feels like temperatures in those 90s. So still cooler than last week, but pretty warm. Upper 60s for tonight. We'll be in the low 90s with storm chances increasing for Thursday afternoon. With a WAND weather forecast, I'm meteorologist Nick Patrick.
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18: From ABC News. Sherry Preston. The U.S. and Iran striking overnight, and now President Trump is casting doubt on the ceasefire. The president in Turkey for the NATO summit. ABC's Rachel Scott's traveling with him.
19: This morning, President Trump declaring the deal he signed with Iran just 3 weeks ago is now dead, calling the negotiations a waste of time.
20: To me, I think it's over. I don't want to deal with them anymore. They're scum. You know what scum is? They're scum. They're sick people. They're led by sick people.
19: Overnight, Iran and the U.S. trading fire. Tehran launching attacks across the region, targeting U.S. military sites in Bahrain and Kuwait.
18: In New York City, a whole lot of people have been watching one building under construction. Its support beams began buckling yesterday, leading to fears it may collapse. ABC's Aaron Katursky is on the site.
21: This morning, the rush to stabilize a building under construction in Midtown Manhattan after support columns buckled, sparking fears of a catastrophic collapse.
22: We have columns partially down on 21 and 22, and we have floors sagging between 21 and 26.
21: The first call came just before 8 a.m. Tuesday for bricks falling from the building. Workmen noticed the buckled columns, multiple cracks, and the floors beginning to sag.
18: It's a former commercial building that was being converted into residential apartments, all of that being looked into. Two square blocks still evacuated. Maine Senate candidate Graham Plattner denying a new set of allegations against him and staying in the race despite calls to drop out. But ABC's Jay O'Brien says the clock is ticking.
23: 18 Democratic senators have called for him to drop out, and that includes his two biggest allies in the Senate, Elizabeth Warren, who campaigned alongside Graham Plattner in the spring, and Bernie Sanders, who is perhaps Plattner's biggest supporter.
18: Oil prices surging more than 6% amid renewed tensions with Iran. 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
24: Man, I love this place. I've been surfing here since I was a kid. Now, seeing my grandson out on the water, it means everything to me. Watching him and taking in the blue waves, the sea breeze, the blurry horizon.
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1: Another wave of triple-digit temperatures taking over parts of the country, says ABC meteorologist Danny Beckstrom.
2: But in the southeast, it's all about the scorching heat. Actual air temperature in the 90s in places like Houston and Orlando, with heat index values 105+, some dangerous heat for the southeast. And it's a similar story in the southwest. That's a dry heat there in Phoenix, but 114 is the forecast high today, and we are hot and dry into the northwest as well, even Boise approaching the triple digits.
1: U.S. Airlines monthly fuel spending topping $6 billion in May. That's an 84% jump from a year ago, thanks to the war. Kentucky Senator Mitch McConnell admitted to the hospital 3 weeks ago, and his aides still have not updated anyone on his condition or his progress. ABC's Allie Pekorin has more on the consensus and the consequences of not doing that.
3: In the absence of a lot of clear information from McConnell's team about what is going on with the senator, or what precisely his diagnosis or prognosis is, the internet has sort of taken it up upon itself to speculate about what might be going on with him. So the fact that these conversations are happening is noteworthy. But the question here now is it enough to sort of quell some of these concerns?
1: The Kremlin hailing it as an important step, the International Olympic Committee removing many of its restrictions on Russia, a big step closer to letting Russia field a full team when Los Angeles hosts the Games in 2028. Sherry Preston, ABC News.
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5: From the WTAX Wild Thrift and Sniff News Center, I'm Chandler Smith. Officials in the Springfield Public School System like the idea of continuing to have neighborhood elementary schools, but declining enrollment in some of them is making them to think again.
6: We still have some schools that are neighborhood schools, but you're trying to balance making sure that schools are accessible for people, but also making sure that our schools are state-of-the-art. Some of those buildings, they had mobile units outside of them where kids were going to classes.
5: That's why Superintendent Terrence Jordan says he's excited about the possibility of building one new school on the campus of the University of Illinois Springfield that would replace Southern View, Hazeldell, and Lake Town. He says it's possible that some of the students and families have seen improvements at, say, Owen Marsh and want that closer to home. The District 186 Board moved the process forward on Monday. Alice in Wonderland is already a historical story, now mixed in the backdrop of England during the Second World War. That's partially the story of Alice by Heart, put on by the Active and Creative Teen Theater this weekend at the Hoogland.
7: Alice and Alfred have been childhood friends, and the book that they used to read together growing up was Alice in Wonderland, and Alfred has been diagnosed with tuberculosis, and so in order to try and make the most out of the time that they have left, Alice decides to read Alice in Wonderland to him, and they kind of just take on the roles of characters in the story.
5: Payne Osborne plays Alfred in Alice by Heart. He tells the WTAX Morning News Watch it certainly is a unique way to learn about history. Performances are at 7:30 on Friday and Saturday and 2 o'clock on Sunday. There may be no better place in Springfield to experience the history of Route 66 than a company who may help them make a lot of it. WAND-TV's Alyssa Patrick takes us to Ace Sign Company's Route 66 Museum and retired company president Dennis Bringett.
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5: From the WTAX Wild Thrift and Sniff News Center, I'm Chandler Smith, filling in for Dave Dahl this week. Your weather on the nines, hot, humid, high in the upper 80s for today, and tonight a few clouds from time to time, upper 60s. Tomorrow, showers and thunderstorms late in the afternoon, highs in the mid 80s and lows in the upper 60s. Friday, the showers and thunderstorms continue on, highs in the low 80s and lows in the upper 60s. Saturday, the rain comes to an end by the midday, highs in the mid 80s and lows in the mid 60s. Sunday, a few clouds, highs in the mid 80s and lows in the mid 60s. As we turn around into the next week, Monday, sunshine, highs in the upper 80s and lows in the upper 60s. Tuesday, mainly sunny, highs in the low 90s and lows in the low 70s. A man's wife and half-brother have been charged with dismembering him after an arm was discovered in Lake Mattoon last month. WAND-TV reports 62-year-old Robin Turner and 26-year-old James Adams faced dismemberment and death concealment charges after the discovery of part of 38-year-old Dale Wayne Turner of Plainfield. Crystal Mann tells our news partners at WAND, Dale Wayne was always a good man.
13: He was the life of the party. I have so many pictures. Definitely, he always wore a smile. He tried to make everyone laugh. He was the jokester. We all, that's how our family, the ones that are close, you know what I mean? That's all how we all are and always were.
5: Mann says she hopes additional charges ended up being filed against James Adams and Robin Turner. Potential Democratic presidential candidate Rahm Emanuel plans to deliver a strong message in Tel Aviv about U.S.-Israel relations being at a crossroads. Emanuel, a former Chicago mayor, argues changes are needed, including sanctions on Israelis who attack Palestinians and an end of U.S. subsidies to Israel's defense budget. According to remarks obtained by the Associated Press, Emanuel on Wednesday will criticize Israeli Prime Minister Benjamin Netanyahu for leading Israel to a dead end and say unconditional U.S. support has been a mistake. The comments from a centrist Democrat could spark reactions from Netanyahu and influence the Democratic approach to Israel, especially amid tensions from the conflict in Gaza. Flock license plate reader cameras will continue to be used in Springfield. That's after the Springfield City Council last night voting 9-0 to approve a 3-year extension with Flock, but not until some amendments to the contract were considered. One of them had to do with reporting data to the City Council, especially if there's a violation of city policy on the cameras.
14: I think as long as there's an understanding that this is not, 7 days, you need to have everything done and tied up with a bow, but an acknowledgement that in our oversight function, we do want to know when this happens, and we would like to know, how did you handle it? You've got procedures and protocols. You follow those procedures and protocols. That's what we need to know in our part.
5: That was Alderwoman Erin Conley. The council also had a number of questions about just who can access the city's Flock data. Right now, police say only area law enforcement agencies, not federal ones, no matter how much they asked. I'm Chandler Smith. On your number one for breaking news in the capital city, News Talk 93.9 and AM 1240 WTAX. 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
15: Almost 7:13. 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Morning News Watch continues. I'm Will Stevenson in the WTAX eBolt Supply Studio. Got nuts. Chandler Smith is in the WTAX Wild Thrift and Sniff News Center. Chandler will have news again in less than 20 minutes. I am furiously looking for what we're doing this hour. I'm a little tired today.
5: Hey, so understandable.
15: Please
5: same here.
15: With me. I listened to a 1 hour and 40 minute long discussion from the Springfield City Council last night about that flock camera system. I would have thought most of their concerns would have been answered last week when they discussed it the first time, but I was wrong. I don't know, and I understand all the concerns about data protection, privacy, who can and can't get the data from the flock cameras, but did it need to go on for an hour and 40 minutes last night? Honest to goodness, some of us have to go to bed to get up and do a morning show. Sorry, I'm a little testy.
5: Understandable.
15: About this. Only a few more days and then Dave comes back. That's all I know. Dave is, by the way, on vacation this week. He'll be back next week. Actually, I believe he's up in the Chicago area for the annual Bat and Disease Conference. That disease is one that his oldest son, Clifford, suffers from. He said, though, Dave said he was going to try to take in a baseball game or two up that way because he does that from time to time. But that's okay. Coming up later this hour, now that I've figured out what's going on, the Muni is putting on a musical this and next weekend called Prince of Egypt, based on the DreamWorks production. And we'll have the assistant director and a character, a person who plays Moses in the production, will be on at 7:40 this morning in our Topic A segment. So we will continue to have that, and we look forward to that this weekend. Lots of great theater, as always, in the Springfield area. And you can find out about it and about all kinds of other events happening in our community by going to our website, capitalcitynow.com. Just scroll down to where it says what's happening, and right below that is the events. You can either see all the events, or if you're part of a nonprofit that has an event coming up, you can add an event there, and it won't cost you anything. So do that. Go to capitalcitynow.com and check out all that we have going on. I want to note, by the way, and I probably shouldn't because this sort of blows things straight up into the air, I guess, Chandler. But you know how we were talking yesterday about a certain breakfast food chain that you seem to adore?
5: Absolutely.
15: Well, I got Michelle Ownby, executive editor of the Springfield Business Journal, and I share notes every week, and I'm pretty sure she didn't hear me call her out yesterday. But even if she did, it's okay. She's going to be in California Thursday and Friday, so we had to make some other arrangements to get the reports in from the Journal and from the Illinois Times that she does for us. And one of the things she will be talking about tomorrow in the Springfield Business Journal report is First Watch coming to Springfield.
5: Yeah.
15: I don't know if it was specifically for you or not, Chandler, but it is indeed coming.
5: Let's go.
15: That and maybe another Chick-fil-A coming to Springfield.
5: Seen that.
15: And we'll talk about that and some other business news, mostly a all-restaurant report coming from Michelle tomorrow at 8:40. I hate to leave a bit of surprise in there, but I could have not said anything.
5: Very true. Very true.
15: I could have gotten to the segment tomorrow morning, and you could have fallen right out of your chair.
5: Oh, honestly, yeah.
15: But I didn't want to hurt you, and I didn't want to have to cause a workers' comp claim to be to be filed. So, you know, we enjoy having our employees, and we like to make sure they're uninjured.
5: Absolutely,
15: that's all we can do as human beings. Just make sure people are not hurt.
5: Absolutely,
15: that's all. So, but anyway, Michelle's Springfield Business Journal report tomorrow at 8:40. We'll talk about breakfast and lunch.
5: And
15: a coffee break and some other business news tomorrow here on the Morning News Watch. Again, later this morning, the Muni joins us this hour, and then at 8:40 during our Topic A segment, then Sante Massey, the cousin of Sonia Massey, will join us and talk about the new organization that is an outgrowth of what the Massey Commission did after Sonia Massey was shot and killed 2 years ago this week. The Massey Community Action Network has been formed, and we'll talk with Sante about that in less than an hour and a half this morning on the Morning News Watch. It's 7:18. We'll be back.
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12: 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Here's your WTAX weather on the 9's forecast.
22: After a few mild and mostly cloudy days, things are going to be a little bit warmer out there. We're going to have a mostly sunny setup here with the humidity cranking up just a little bit. We should be in those upper 80s with the temperatures, but the feels like temperature closer to the low 90s out there. So very much a summer-like day. Winds are pretty calm out of the southwest. We'll have storms coming in tomorrow. With that WAND weather forecast, I'm meteorologist Nick Patrick.
15: Sunny and humid this morning in Springfield. Temperature at 70 degrees at 7:22. Let's check sports with Mikey.
23: 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The Cubs got their series in Baltimore off to a good start with a 5-2 win over the Orioles Tuesday night. Matthew Boyd was sharp, throwing six scoreless innings while striking out seven, and Alex Bregman drove in a pair of runs to help lead the offense. Series continues tonight with the first pitch at 5:35 in Baltimore. Rough day for the Cardinals. Dropped both games of the Tuesday doubleheader to the Brew Crew. Milwaukee edged St. Louis 4-3 in Game 1 before Cruz cruising to a 10-2 win in Game 2. The Brewers have now taken the first three games of the five-game series, so the Cardinals will try to snap that skid when the series continues tonight. Our Cardinals broadcast gets underway at 5:50 this evening. If you're an Illini fan, Friday night's the night to be at Busch Stadium. It's Illini night with the Cardinals, and Illinois quarterback and St. Louis native Carson Boyd will throw out the ceremonial first pitch. Special Illini tickets come with an exclusive Cardinals Illini baseball hat, and if you upgrade to a VIP ticket, you also get into a pregame event with the Illinois Athletics Hall of Famer Scott Spezio. Before the game, Carson Boyd, offensive lineman Brandon Henderson, defensive back Nick Hankins Jr., and defensive back Jacob Eberhardt will be signing autographs starting around 5:30 at Ford Plaza in center field. You can find ticket information at cardinals.com/Illini. Should be a fun night to support both the Illini and the Cardinals in St. Louis. 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
15: Is that you, Chandler?
5: Yes.
15: Were you finished?
5: Oh, absolutely.
15: Was I not paying attention?
5: Oh, you're all good.
15: Oh, no. The answer is yes. Oh. I was not paying attention. I'm terribly sorry.
5: No, you're all good.
15: I'll make a note of that in today's mistake report. It's 7:25. Business News is next.
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29: I'm Nicole Murray with your money now.
0: The Mortgage Bankers Association reports that the average contract interest rate for 30-year mortgages increased to 6.58% from 6.57% last week. Applications to refinance a home loan dropped 4% for the week and were 8% higher than the same week 1 year ago. Oil prices are sharply higher by at least 5% after President Trump declares that the Iran ceasefire is over. West Texas Intermediate at roughly $74 a barrel, Brent at $78. President Trump slammed Spain for not contributing enough to NATO or spending enough on defense. While speaking at a press conference in Turkey, the president said, quote, "Spain is a terrible partner in NATO. They don't participate. They don't pay. I don't want anything to do with Spain. Cut off all trade with Spain." Futures have plummeted this morning after President Trump's comments regarding the Iran peace deal. Dow futures down by more than 400 points. NASDAQ futures down by more than 200 points. That's your money now.
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22: Temperatures warming up a little bit. We've hit those mid-80s the last couple of days. We'll be in the upper 80s today. A little bit more humidity. We'll be dealing with feels like temperatures in those 90s. So still cooler than last week, but pretty warm. Upper 60s for tonight. We'll be in the low 90s with storm chances increasing for Thursday afternoon. With a WAND weather forecast, I'm meteorologist Nick Patrick.
15: Sunny, humid, and 70 degrees. We'll talk theater in about 10 minutes on the Morning News Watch.
5: From the WTAX Wild Rift and Sniff News Center, I'm Chandler Smith, filling in for Dave Dahl. More attacks overnight in the Middle East as President Trump says he thinks the deal he signed with Iran is over.
27: ABC News, I'm Sherry Preston. President Trump blunt this morning when asked about the state of the Iran ceasefire and the deal he signed to put it in place.
14: To me, I think it's over. I don't want to deal with them anymore. They're scum.
27: This after Iran launched attacks on ships in the Strait of Hormuz and the U.S. military fired strikes at Iranian targets. More calls for Maine Democratic Senate candidate Graham Plattner to drop out of the race after more accusations of sexual assault. ABC's Jay O'Brien.
29: Under Maine law, Plattner has just 5 days to drop out to be removed from the ballot. State Democrats would then have 2 weeks to select a new candidate, but there's no exact roadmap for how that process would go. Overnight, the executive director of the Democratic Party of Maine saying Plattner's team has reached out, accusing them of trying to dictate the next steps.
27: Search team still looking for a 737 cargo jet that dropped off radar over the Arabian Sea. 5 people were on board. This is ABC News.
5: In Mississippi, the family of Nolan Wells, a prominent high school football player, are beginning their desperate search for answers after Nolan was found deceased after going missing while on a boat trip with friends to Horn Island over the weekend. ABC's Alex Perez has the latest on their efforts.
30: The family has been posting tributes to Nolan Wells on their social media. And we've also learned from the family that they have enlisted the services of civil rights attorney Ben Crump. Now, Mr. Crump has said that he and his team plan to conduct an independent investigation on what exactly happened to Nolan Wells.
5: They're calling it the comeback of the year as a fan favorite captivates the World Cup in a nail-biting finish. ABC's Sophie Flay has the latest.
1: Defending champions Argentina down 2 goals late in the second half against Egypt. Argentina scoring its first goal of the game in the 79th minute. Minutes later, superstar Lionel Messi tying it. And then, as the game looked to be heading to extra time,
6: sending it over! Enzo Fernandez!
1: Argentina taking the lead in the final minutes.
5: As tensions rise with new missile strikes in Iran from the U.S., we're seeing some of the impacts of this conflict on American air travel. ABC's Hannah Betta has the details.
8: They spent more than $6.5 billion on jet fuel in May, according to new government data. That's 84% higher than a year ago. It's the second month in a row that fuel costs have topped $6 billion. Most carriers have responded to higher fuel costs by raising fares and fees and reducing flight schedules.
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5: From the WTAX Wild Thrift and Sniff News Center, I'm Chandler Smith, filling in for Dave Dahl this week. There may be no better place in Springfield to experience the history of Route 66 than a company who may have helped make a lot of it. WAND-TV's Alyssa Patrick takes us to Ace Sign Company's Route 66 Museum and retired company president, Dennis Bringett.
20: 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But you'll also see businesses that are now closed. Their memories are being preserved here, like the Barrelhead that used to be on Wabash Crossing.
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20: 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The Ace Sign Company Route 66 Museum.
21: We really feel it's important for the history of some of the local businesses that have been in Springfield in this area to live on.
20: The 1952 Sears warehouse now showcases signs from more than 150 years ago. 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Reporting in Springfield, Alyssa Patrick, WAND News.
5: The Flock license plate reader cameras will continue to be used in Springfield. That's after the Springfield City Council last night voting 9-0 to approve a 3-year extension with Flock, but not until some amendments to the contract were considered. One of them had to do with reporting data to the City Council, especially if there's a violation of city policy on the cameras.
23: I think as long as there's an understanding that this is not, 7 days, you need to have everything done and tied up with a bow, but an acknowledgement that in our oversight function, we do want to know when this happens, and we would like to know, how did you handle it? You've got procedures and protocols. You follow those procedures and protocols. That's what we need to know in our part.
5: That was Alderwoman Erin Conley. The council also had a number of questions about just who can access the city's Flock data. Right now, police say only law enforcement agencies, not federal ones, no matter how much they asked. One of the first big acts to begin the Terrence Jordan's era of the superintendent of District 186 is to move forward a plan to build a new elementary school. The District 186 board has entered into an agreement with the University of Illinois Springfield, allowing the school to be built on unused land on campus. In turn, the Balch-Chatham School District had to allow for some of that land to be put in District 186, which also has happened.
0: We did a study before we came to the realization that it would be best to consolidate those schools and build a new school. We did studies at each one of those schools, and based on the information that we received from architects and everyone else, that it just could not, the area was not equipped to handle a new school. Neither one of the facilities, the renovation would cost a substantial amount of money.
5: Jordan tells the WTAX Morning News Watch the three schools moving to one would be Hazel Dell, Southern View, and Lake Town. The district has 2 years to build. I'm Chandler Smith on your number one for breaking news in the capital city, News Talk 93.9 and AM 1240 WTAX. 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
15: All right, Chandler, is Bigfoot real?
5: I don't believe in Bigfoot. Do you believe in Bigfoot?
15: Well, it's not for me to decide, but a New York man who calls himself Snake the Bigfoot Hunter says he finally has DNA evidence that the Sasquatch is real and apparently part human.
5: Oh, okay.
15: And if calling him Snake the Bigfoot

0: half Neanderthal, half human, pretty much.
1: Oh, man.
0: Bigfoot is.
1: That's
0: it explains how he's able to walk.
1: Yeah.
0: Without shoes.
1: Hey, more power to Bigfoot.
0: Or something. So I'm glad that Snake the Bigfoot Hunter has finally gotten to the bottom of this for us.
1: Oh, yeah. You see, he sounds like Dog the Bounty Hunter.
0: If Snake the Bigfoot Hunter wasn't doing this for us and trying to get to the bottom of Bigfoot, what else would we have to wonder about?
1: Very true.
0: The Loch Ness Monster.
1: That's one thing.
0: What other things are there to wonder? Unicorns, are they real?
1: Dragons. The Tooth Fairy, Santa Claus.
0: Tooth Fairy, Santa Claus. If these start coming down like this, then what is life all about, I ask you?
1: Right.
0: Maybe I wanted to think that Bigfoot wasn't real for the rest of my life. Maybe, Snake the Bigfoot Hunter, maybe you just ruined the rest of my life for me.
1: Ugh, man.
0: His name is Charles Stewart, once again, because Snake the Bigfoot Hunter, as far as I'm concerned, is not his name. How is it that Charles Stewart was able to get DNA?
1: That's a good question.
0: From a Sasquatch.
1: That's a very good question. Where did this DNA come from?
0: Yeah, what'd you do? Did you come up to him one day and say, "Hey, stick out your tongue so I can get a swab of your DNA"? For Pete's sake, what's wrong with these people?
1: Right?
0: Just when you start to think that you have problems, somebody else's problems are a lot greater, I guess. Like the fact that you went to all this quote-unquote trouble to make us believe that Bigfoot is real when we all know it's not. That's all.
1: Oh, man. Oh, man.
0: You know what is real?
1: What?
0: Unfettered rage.
1: Absolutely.
0: And that's about where I'm at right now with this, Charles Stewart.
2: 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Here's your WTAX Weather on the Nines forecast.
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3: After a few mild and mostly cloudy days, things are going to be a little bit warmer out there. We're going to have a mostly sunny setup here with the humidity cranking up just a little bit. We should be in those upper 80s with the temperatures, but the feels like temperature closer to the low 90s out there. So very much a summer-like day. Winds are pretty calm out of the southwest. We'll have storms coming in tomorrow. With a WAND weather forecast, I'm meteorologist Nick Patrick.
0: It is sunny and it is humid today, although the humidity has dropped a hair or two. It's 71 degrees. Well, now it's back up. Humidity at 89%. I wonder on a humid day like today if Bigfoot's fur ends up just curling up like he's a big puffy dog.
1: I wonder that too.
0: Thank you. See? Now, yeah, maybe I should call somebody that I know about that who might be considered an expert on Bigfoot.
1: Absolutely.
0: Charles Stewart. I wouldn't want to be, I'd want to be called Snake the Bigfoot Hunter, too, if I were him.
1: Right.
0: But I'm not calling anybody Snake.
1: Oh.
0: Except Jake the Snake Roberts.
1: Absolutely.
0: It's 7:43. We'll talk with the Muni next.
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10: 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The Morning News Watch is in the WTAX E-Bolt Supply Studio. Got nuts? This is Topic A. Thanks for joining us this morning. Another production ready to go for the Muni this weekend and next. Friday through Sunday each weekend. Another DreamWorks production, or at least one that DreamWorks made famous, called The Prince of Egypt, is being performed at the Muni this time. And we have Wes Bridges, the director here, and Elijah Sadler, the assistant director. Good morning. Thanks for coming in this morning.
11: Good morning. Good morning.
10: Very glad to have both of you. Wes, is everything ready to go?
12: Oh, yeah. We're stoked. We're so excited. Turn the lights on and they got it.
10: I wish it were that easy, right? Otherwise, I'd be in more productions. We talked with you, and we were talking about this off the air, since my memory tends to fade over time, that you were a part of Shrek last year that the Muni put on. This is yet another DreamWorks creation. But yeah. You were saying this. How do you get roped into all these DreamWorks numbers, Wes?
12: It was just luck of the draw. Prince of Egypt was one that the rights came available, and I loved the movie as a kid, and it has near the exact same story and music, so I couldn't pass that up.
10: I can't say that you would. I think that, but that's fantastic. Yeah. So now you all are here with the Prince of Egypt, and Elijah, I'll come to you next. Tell me a little bit about the story for those who may not know.
11: Yeah, so the story is about two brothers, Moses and Ramses, who are raised as Egyptian royalty, and then there's a lot that comes to light for Moses that changes the way that he sees the world. Mm-hmm. If you've seen the movie, there are a lot of great moments that we get to incorporate into our show. And if you haven't seen the movie, Come out and see our production. Yeah. You'll have a ton of great songs and moments on stage too.
10: Wes, are there difficulties or complications when you direct, say, a theater version of something that started as a movie or as this did in sort of an animated feature?
12: Yeah, so there's obviously going to be some differences. We can't do everything on stage that they can obviously draw.
10: Sure.
12: But the man who wrote the music, Stephen Schwartz, who wrote the music for Wicked as well, he came back to write the music for the musical, and it's still as big, as captivating, and we're able to bring a lot of those moments from the movie, the spirit of it, onto the stage, and that's what's important.
10: So with that kind of, I guess, notoriety behind the music, mm-hmm. and things like that, that probably makes it that much easier.
12: I mean, we've been blessed with a wonderful cast who gives like 140% on everything, walking in the door day one, knowing a lot of stuff and kind of understanding the gravity and the power that this music has. And they brought it with them, and it's amazing.
10: Elijah, tell me about some of the cast.
11: Yeah, so we were super blessed when we had auditions that we had the number of people that were interested in the show. Antonio Munoz is playing Moses, and he is absolutely stellar. We've got Rob Napier playing Ramses, and we can't say enough good things about those two. They are incredible. And then, everybody is just really pulling together now. Everything's coming together.
10: It sounds great. And Wes, I would imagine that from your standpoint, the cast is not that a show at Muni has ever been bad, but this has got to be the best of the best here.
12: Yeah, I mean, this is the first regional premiere of the show. It hasn't been done Peoria, Bloomington, anywhere else. And a lot of it, the creative side has been a lot of Elijah's vision, and he's just been able to get that to get them to articulate that through not only their words and their songs, but their movement and their action as well. And it's just a well-rounded, amazing show that good for families of all ages.
10: Elijah, talk a little bit about that work you've been doing. It sounds like your boss here is speaking highly of you.
11: Yeah, I appreciate it. So one of my favorite things about this show is that it came from animation. So that means that things have to kind of shift around, and maybe normal human action or normal human emotion isn't exactly what they were going for when they animated it. So turning that into a real, tangible emotion for these characters is something that I'm really committed to.
10: How do you think about that when you're directing or in the role that you are? I mean, it seems on a macro level, it seems like it would be maybe a little easy, but maybe it's not as easy as I'm thinking it.
11: Yeah, so something that I'm really committed to is continuity in character.
10: Yeah.
11: At the beginning of our show, these two brothers start out in their late teens, maybe early 20s. And by the end of the show, they are nearly 40.
10: Oh, wow. Yeah.
11: So finding a way to connect all of that is something that really plays a key role in that process.
10: All right, Wes, we're about out of time. Unfortunately, talk to us about the when and the where and how you can get tickets and that sort of thing.
12: Sure. So the show is this Friday through Sunday, the 10th through the 12th, and actually next Wednesday to Saturday, the 15th through the 18th. Every show night is at 8:30. You can get tickets at themuni.org. MetroTix. Muni. I need to make sure that MetroTix is the only approved seller of tickets. So go through the Muni to make sure you get your ticket correctly and at a good price.
10: No one ever wants me selling their tickets to their productions. I really wish somebody would give me some consideration there. But all right, Elijah, anything else we should know about Prince of Egypt this weekend and part of next week too?
11: We'd just love to see you there.
10: West Bridges director Elijah Sattler, assistant director of Prince of Egypt, on the Muni stage. Thanks so much for coming in. Thanks for continuing to help our community with these great productions. And I hope it's a huge success for you this the next couple of weeks.
12: Thank you.
11: Thank you.
10: Absolutely. It's 7:54. Chandler has headlines.
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2: 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X, formerly Twitter, has added some new video editing tools in a bid to get people on the platform to create more original content. That includes the ability to overlay text on videos as well as green screen functionality similar to TikTok and Instagram. Volvo has announced that Apple Music will be added to some 2 million cars via a software update. The company's forthcoming electric vehicle, the EX60, will be getting the music streaming app installed natively in the car's infotainment system. And Roomba may be known for making robotic vacuums, but their latest product is keeping it simple. For the first time ever, Roomba has pulled the wraps off a non-robotic floor cleaner. It's called the Electro Plus and is said to be able to mop, sanitize, and yes, vacuum, though of course you'll have to do it yourself. The company is also rolling out 5 new robotic vacuums for the U.S., which were first revealed in Europe earlier this year. With Tech Trends, I'm Mike Dubusky, ABC News.
3: I'm Nicole Murray with Your Money Now. Getty Images has notified Shutterstock that it's scrapping plans to combine the companies in a $3.7 billion deal because it did not want to comply with a key condition laid out by Britain's antitrust regulator. Britain's CMA had approved the deal following an investigation, but only on the condition that Shutterstock's editorial business be sold to an approved buyer. Netflix, Disney, and Alphabet's YouTube are all interested in challenging Fox for the U.S. broadcast rights to the 2030 and 2034 World Cup. FIFA has alerted media companies during preliminary talks that English and Spanish language U.S. rights are likely to be sold together. The NASDAQ 100 is up by about 18% this year, but traders on prediction market platform Kalshi don't think the index will move much higher in the second half of this year. Speculators place about 50-50 odds that the tech-heavy index will close 2026 above 30,000, a level it first crossed in late May. Futures are moderately lower after President Trump says the Iran ceasefire has ended. That's your money now.
4: The board recommends approving.
5: Regarding that seat on the committee, we're promoting.
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9: Temperatures warming up a little bit. We've hit those mid-80s the last couple of days. We'll be in the upper 80s today. A little bit more humidity. We'll be dealing with feels like temperatures in those 90s. So still cooler than last week, but pretty warm. Upper 60s for tonight. We'll be in the low 90s with storm chances increasing for Thursday afternoon. With a WAND weather forecast, I'm meteorologist Nick Patrick.
10: It is warm, sunny, humid, and 71 degrees. Sante Massey joins us in the 8 o'clock hour.
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11: From ABC News, I'm Sherry Preston. President Trump says, in his opinion, the memorandum of understanding between the United States and Iran is over, and that means so is the ceasefire. The two sides striking each other as NATO leaders meet in Turkey. ABC's Rachel Scott is there.
12: A U.S. official telling ABC News those strikes were meant to send a powerful message to Iran after they targeted 3 commercial ships in the Strait of Hormuz.
13: We hit them very hard last night, very hard. I would say 20 to 1, 20 times tougher.
12: The president meeting with his advisors on the sidelines of NATO, giving the go to target Iranian air defense and coastal surveillance systems, missile and drone launch sites, and port facilities.
11: The president also criticizing NATO for not helping in the war. A New York City high-rise still being closely watched this morning amid fears it could still collapse, even though it's been stabilized. ABC's Phil Tate is nearby the building under construction with more on how it began.
14: Workers on the 21st floor had started to notice that those columns were starting to buckle.
6: Falco, and those steel beam boxes were beginning to bend. Crews have been shoring up the building, adding additional support to the columns. But yesterday morning, emergency crews, they rushed to the scene, trying to avoid a possible collapse as the building shifted.
11: A smaller area around the building remains evacuated. Nurses are off the job at a big hospital in Boston.
14: 4,000 nurses at Brigham and Women's Hospital in Boston walking off the job this morning. They're demanding bigger raises and more affordable health insurance. In a statement, the hospital says it's fully prepared to continue providing high-quality patient care throughout a work stoppage, adding its nurses are among the highest compensated in the market.
11: ABC's Dave Packer. Democratic Senate candidate Graham Plattner has until Monday to pull his name from the ballot, as many have been urging him to do in the midst of sexual misconduct allegations. After Monday, his name remains on the ballot. Maine has been central to the Democrats' hopes of taking back the Senate in the midterms. This is ABC News.
15: 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I've been surfing here since I was a kid. Now, seeing my grandson out on the water, it means everything to me. 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
11: A big win for Argentina at the World Cup.
17: Defending champions, Argentina down 2 goals late in the second half against Egypt. Argentina scoring its first goal of the game in the 79th minute. Minutes later, superstar Lionel Messi tying it. And then, as the game looked to be heading to extra time,
18: sending it over!
17: Argentina taking the lead in the final minutes.
11: ABC Sophie Flay, Argentina did win 3-2. A new analysis of public records shows insurers on the ACA marketplace plan to raise health care premiums by an average of 14% next year. An undocumented immigrant shot and killed in a confrontation with ICE officers in Houston. ABC's Jim Ryan with the story.
19: ICE says its agents were attempting to pull over a van as part of a targeted enforcement operation when Lorenzo Salgado Araujo tried to run them over. That's when the officers shot him to death.
20: It is a blanket statement that we've seen time and time again.
19: Cesar Espinosa is with the immigrant rights group Fiel.
20: They always try to put the blame on their victim.
19: Fiel and the League of United Latin American Citizens are demanding a transparent investigation of Tuesday's shooting. Jim Ryan, ABC News.
11: How old is too old to allegedly traffic drugs? An 80-year-old man and his wife have been charged with transporting 345 pounds of cocaine along the U.S. southern border. Court records show there were 134 wrapped bundles of coke in the trailer behind their truck. Sherry Preston, ABC News.
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22: From the WTAX Wild Thrift and Sniff News Center, I'm Chandler Smith. Officials in the Springfield Public School System like the idea of continuing to have a neighborhood elementary schools, but declining enrollment in some of them is making them to think again.
23: We still have some schools that are neighborhood schools, but you're trying to balance making sure that schools are accessible for people, but also making sure that our schools are state-of-the-art. Some of those buildings, they had mobile units outside of them where kids were going to classes.
22: That's why Superintendent Terrence Jordan says he's excited about the possibility of building one new school on the campus of the University of Illinois Springfield that would replace Southern View, Hazeldell, and Laketown. He says it's possible that some of the students and families have seen improvements at, say, Owen Marsh, and want that closer to home. The District 186 Board moved that process forward on Monday. A man's wife and half-brother have been charged with dismembering him after an arm was discovered in Lake Mattoon last month. WAND-TV reports 62-year-old Robin Turner and 26-year-old James Adams faced dismemberment and death concealment charges after the discovery of a part 38-year-old Dale Wayne Turner of Plainfield. Crystal Mann tells our news partners at WAND, Dale Wayne was always a good man.
0: He was the life of the party. I have so many pictures. Definitely, he always wore a smile. He tried to make everyone laugh. He was the jokester. We all, that's how our family, the ones that are close, you know what I mean? That's all how we all are and always were.
22: Mann says she hopes additional charges ended up being filed against James Adams and Robin Turner. A number of people have sort of dual roles in the production being put on this Friday, Saturday, and Sunday by the Active and Creative Teen Theater. ACT is performing Alice by Heart this weekend, a musical where two characters based in war-torn England end up getting lost in a way in the story of Alice in Wonderland.
1: Alice loves to drag out every scene they have together and just have a blast with Payne, or Alfred, I should say. She likes to change the story to her own, to have her own way, kind of.
22: Kiri Pickett plays Alice and tells the WTAX Morning News Watch the character Alfred has tuberculosis, so she and him read Alice in Wonderland together, morphing into those characters throughout the musical. For more information on this, you can find that at capitalcitynow.com. Coming up after the break, we got weather on the nines and more about the Springfield City Council meeting.
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22: From the WTAX Wild Thrift and Sniff News Center, I'm Chandler Smith filling in for Dave Dahl this week. Your weather on the nines today: hot, humid, high in the upper 80s. Tonight, a few clouds from time to time in the upper 60s. Tomorrow, showers and thunderstorms late in the afternoon, highs in the mid-80s and lows in the upper 60s. Friday, we continue on with showers and thunderstorms, highs in the low 80s and lows in the upper 60s. Saturday, the showers are ending by the midday, highs in the mid-80s and lows in the mid-60s. Sunday, a few clouds, highs in the mid-80s and lows in the mid-60s. The weekend ends and Monday is here. Sunshine, highs in the upper 80s and lows in the upper 60s. Tuesday, mainly sunny, highs in the low 90s and lows in the low 70s. Potential Democratic presidential candidate Rahm Emanuel plans to deliver a strong message in Tel Aviv about U.S.-Israeli relations being at a crossroads. Emanuel, a former Chicago mayor, argues changes are needed, including sanctions on Israelis who attack Palestinians and an end of U.S. subsidies to Israel's defense budget. According to remarks obtained by the Associated Press, Emanuel on Wednesday will criticize Israeli Prime Minister Benjamin Netanyahu for leading Israel to a dead end and say unconditional U.S. support has been a mistake. The comments from a centrist Democrat could spark reactions from Netanyahu and influence the Democratic approach to Israel, especially amid tensions from the conflict in Gaza. A Riverton man will be staying in jail after being charged last week with 6 felony counts of possession of child sexual abuse material. Sangamon County Court records indicate 38-year-old Thaddeus Rogers was denied pretrial release by a judge and will now remain jailed until at least July 16th, when a preliminary hearing will be held. Our news partners at WAND-TV report Rogers was arrested last Thursday when it was allegedly discovered he had child pornography that he is believed to have shared on April 2nd and the 3rd. The Flock license plate reader cameras will continue to be used here in Springfield. That's right after the Springfield City Council last night voted 9-0 to approve a 3-year extension with Flock, but not until some amendments to the contract were considered. One of them had to do with reporting data to the City Council, especially if there's violations of city policy on the cameras.
3: I think as long as there's an understanding that this is not, 7 days, you need to have everything done and tied up with a bow, but an acknowledgement that in our oversight function, we do want to know when this happens, and we would like to know, how did you handle it? You've got procedures and protocols. You follow those procedures and protocols. That's what we need to know in our part.
22: That was Alderwoman Erin Conley. The council also had a number of questions about just who can access the city's Flock data. Right now, police say only area law enforcement agencies and not federal ones, no matter how much they ask. I'm Chandler Smith on your number one for breaking news in the capital city, News Talk 93.9 and AM 1240 WTAX. 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
4: 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Good morning. Thanks for joining us. I'm Will Stevenson in the WTAX eBolt Supply Studio. Got nuts. Chandler Smith is in for Dave Dahl this week in the WTAX Wild Thrift and Sniff News Center. He'll have news again at 8:30. Later on this hour, we're going to talk with Sante Massey, the cousin of Sonia Massey, who was killed 2 years ago this week, expanding on the work that the Massey Commission started in the last year plus. The Massey Community Action Network is being formed and has been formed by Sante and others on the Massey Commission. We'll talk to Sante about that coming up in about 25 minutes or so this morning. So, Chandler,
22: yes, sir.
4: You're still awake.
22: Absolutely.
4: I think that's a good thing.
22: You see, I'm not going to lie to you. I've had some all right sleep the past 2 days, but I got some great sleep last night.
4: What's that like?
22: Oh, man, it's great, but I will say I am pretty tired, but hey, we're making it through today.
4: If I can give you a little bit of a perspective into my life here.
22: Right ahead.
4: You know what's one thing that can really screw up my sleep pattern?
22: Oh, what's that?
4: Having to listen to a Springfield City Council meeting. I'm sorry, Alderman, but that at least the main part of the meeting took way too long.
22: Right.
4: Way too long. I mean, I understand that things needed to be changed about the contract with the Flock security cameras, and you were able to work through all those, but it seemed like we rehashed a lot of the things that you should have discussed and did discuss last week.
22: Oh, absolutely.
4: It was an hour and 40 minutes worth of discussion on that matter.
22: Oh, man.
4: Solid. And that's wild. And I keep looking at my clock going, are they going to finish this up anytime soon? Some of us need to kind of go to bed here. I mean, and Dave, Dave will work around the clock if he has to.
22: Oh, absolutely.
4: He'll sleep. What's today? July. He'll sleep in September sometime. No big deal there. But I'm not built that way.
22: Oh, man, I ain't either.
4: And especially in this run, I need my sleep if you expect me to say anything halfway intelligent on this program every day. That's all. Although the last couple of days I've been filling in on news anchor duty, too. So it's been, that takes up time, too. That, sometimes keeps me from other things, makes me do other things. That's all right. Mm-hmm. But I feel like that discussion would have went long no matter how much I would have begged or pleaded or cajoled people or anything like that. I often say that if it cannot be finished in the time it takes to watch a sitcom, I may not be interested.
22: Oh, absolutely.
4: Although, granted, the issue with the Flock security cameras is an important one. Don't misunderstand me, but and it does seem like they got a lot of their concerns answered in the discussion last night and in the week before in the committee of the whole. But you know what? Will likes to sleep.
22: Definitely.
5: So, don't get me wrong. I have no reason to believe that all the aldermen are not serving their constituencies admirably, but come on, wrap it up.
22: Oh, yeah, man.
5: It's a good thing we have a coffee maker here in the station.
22: Absolutely.
5: And an almost unlimited supply of coffee.
22: That's great.
5: Chandler has an unlimited supply of pizza, which I'm really kind of jealous of.
22: Hey, man.
5: But that's all right.
22: It's a blessing and a curse.
5: Yeah, isn't it, though? I would imagine so. I was once a DoorDash driver. You don't have to tell me.
22: Oh, man. DoorDash is something.
5: Yeah, that's one way of looking at it, yeah.
22: Mm-hmm.
5: There are people like me who would kind of take the work seriously, and then there would be people who don't.
22: Right.
5: Case in point, an order I have put in since I've been in this city that never actually made it to me.
22: Oh.
5: And I think it had something to do with somebody taking my food, DoorDash deliverer taking my food.
22: Oh, yeah. I believe it.
5: But think about all the things we've discussed today alone. Security cameras, policing, theater.
22: Oh, yeah. We got a whole bunch of stuff we got to talk about today.
5: Ice cream and waffles.
22: Yes, sir.
5: the fact that, as far as I'm concerned, Bigfoot is still not real.
22: This is why I love this job.
5: I mean, yeah, where else can you have discussions about varied things like this? There is nowhere else except this program where any of that can happen.
22: Absolutely. None. No. You see, anything could happen here on the Morning News Watch.
5: Thanks, Chandler. I'm going to write that down and make sure that's in the marketing campaign for the
22: show.
5: Go
22: right ahead. Write it on down.
5: The bosses are listening. Could use a little extra promotion to the Morning News Watch. I'm just saying. I'm charming and delightful. I mean, that should really help our show.
22: Oh, absolutely.
5: Chandler's all right. Dave is Dave. So.
22: Yeah.
5: Yeah. All of those things, Sarah Smurs, who fills in as host from time to time, she's good.
22: Oh, yeah.
5: Everybody's fine, and we work like an almost well-oiled machine.
22: Yes, we do.
5: It's like the chain on a bicycle that
22: absolutely
5: maybe some spots have more oil than others.
22: Oh, yeah, absolutely.
5: And like we're trying to ride the bicycle with playing cards on the spokes. But other than that, everything here is great. But an exactly 100-minute discussion on any matter in local government, come on, really?
22: Right.
5: Thank you. This has been a public service announcement.
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25: 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Here's your WTAX Weather on the Nines forecast.
6: After a few mild and mostly cloudy days, things are going to be a little bit warmer out there. We're going to have a mostly sunny setup here with the humidity cranking up just a little bit. We should be in those upper 80s with the temperatures, but the feels like temperature closer to the low 90s out there. So very much a summer-like day. Winds are pretty calm out of the southwest. We'll have storms coming in tomorrow. With that WAND weather forecast, I'm meteorologist Nick Patrick.
5: You'll definitely feel that humidity out there this morning, even if it's not as hot as most of last week was. It is currently 74 degrees, humidity at 89% under sunny skies in Springfield. 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
9: 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The Cubs got their series in Baltimore off to a good start with a 5-2 win over the Orioles Tuesday night. Matthew Boyd was sharp, throwing six scoreless innings while striking out seven, and Alex Bregman drove in a pair of runs to help lead the offense. Series continues tonight with the first pitch at 5:35 in Baltimore. Rough day for the Cardinals. Dropped both games of the Tuesday doubleheader to the Brew Crew. Milwaukee edged St. Louis 4-3 in Game 1 before cruising to a 10-2 win in Game 2. The Brewers have now taken the first three games of the five-game series, so the Cardinals will try to snap that skid when the series continues tonight. Our Cardinals broadcast gets underway at 5:50 this evening. If you're an Illini fan, Friday night's the night to be at Busch Stadium. It's Illini night with the Cardinals, and Illinois quarterback and St. Louis native Carson Boyd will throw out the ceremonial first pitch. Special Illini tickets come with an exclusive Cardinals Illini baseball hat. And if you upgrade to a VIP ticket, you also get into a pregame event with the Illinois Athletics Hall of Famer Scott Spezio. Before the game, Carson Boyd, offensive lineman Brandon Henderson, defensive back Nick Hankins Jr., and defensive back Jacob Eberhardt will be signing autographs starting around 5:30 at Ford Plaza in center field. You can find ticket information at cardinals.com/Illini. Should be a fun night to support both the Illini and the Cardinals in St. Louis. 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
5: Thanks, Chandler. I'm thanking Chandler in advance because he'll have headlines in a moment. Thank you, Mikey, for the sports today. We'll have the Redbird recap in 30 minutes to find out how the Cardinals did. Although, spoiler alert, as Mikey said, not very good. We'll have headlines coming up in a minute on the Morning News Watch.

0: at the bottom of the hour, we talk about the Pugun performance by act Alice by Heart. And of course, we talk about the Springfield City Council meeting. More at the bottom of the hour.
1: Chandler, I'd like to wish you a very happy National Chocolate with Almonds Day.
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1: Yeah, there you go. 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
0: Let's go.
1: 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It's also National Freezer Pop Day, if that's more your speed.
0: I like me some freezer pops.
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0: Raspberries.
1: And by raspberry, I mean raspberry and the fruit, and I don't mean. I just wanted to clear that up. Stay tuned. Business news is next. It's 8:25.
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4: I'm Nicole Murray with Your Money Now. Jeff Bezos' Blue Origin is raising $10 billion in its first outside funding round that will value the rocket company at $130 billion. CNBC reports that the funding round comes hot on the heels of a blockbuster IPO by Elon Musk's SpaceX last month. Blue Origin competes in many of the same markets as SpaceX, including heavy lift rockets and lunar landers. Meta Superintelligence Labs, led by Alexander Wang, said it is releasing its first artificial intelligence model for image creation. Dubbed Muse Image, Meta is hoping to attract creators and advertisers. The Oregon Attorney General will ask a court to pause Paramount's $110 billion bid to acquire Warner Brothers for 60 days, saying the company withheld records on its lobbying efforts. Attorney General Dan Rayfield said he will ask a court to order the company to hand over records and delay the deal so the state can review them. Futures have dropped this morning after President Trump declares the Iran ceasefire is over. That's Your Money Now.
5: The board recommends approving.
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3: 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Here's your WTAX Weather on the Nines forecast.
4: A little bit. We've hit those mid-80s the last couple of days. We'll be in the upper 80s today. A little bit more humidity. We'll be dealing with feels like temperatures in those 90s. So it's still cooler than last week, but pretty warm. Upper 60s for tonight. We'll be in the low 90s with storm chances increasing for Thursday afternoon. With that WAND weather forecast, I'm meteorologist Nick Patrick.
5: 74 degrees and sunny and humid as well. We'll talk about the Massey Community Action Network in 10 minutes.
6: TAX Wild, Rift and Sniff News Center. I'm Chandler Smith. President Trump warns the U.S. military will probably hit Iran hard again tonight after saying he believes the MOU with Iran is over.
7: ABC News, I'm Sherry Preston. The warning just now from President Trump to Iran.
8: They were in the strait, which they have every right to be. And so we hit them very hard last night. Very, very hard. Probably hit them hard again tonight. I'll give them a little warning. We're going to hit them hard tonight.
7: This after President Trump earlier today declared that he thought the deal he signed with Iran is over. Iran and the U.S. military trading attacks over the past couple of days. The president at the NATO summit also meeting with Ukraine's leader. He has also just announced the U.S. will give a license for the Patriot missiles so they can be made overseas for Ukraine. More Democrats calling on Democratic Maine Senate candidate Graham Plattner to step down.
9: Senator Bernie Sanders, who stood by Plattner through a series of scandals, says he spoke with Plattner, and in light of these very serious allegations, I have recommended that he step aside. And now, Democratic Party officials in Maine accuse Plattner's campaign of trying to influence who might replace him on the ballot.
7: ABC's Lina Moise. This is ABC News.
6: It was a whale of a time for a group of New Jersey firefighters over the weekend when their boat encountered some trouble on the high seas. ABC's Rian Alley has the details.
10: Fire Chief Eric Wall and his crew coming back from a 4th of July security detail on Saturday when their boat was suddenly struck by what was believed to be a surfacing humpback whale.
11: I opened up the engine hatch and looked below, and to my surprise, there was a big hole in the back wall of the boat.
10: Cody Binkley racing his boat to the scene.
12: By the time we heard the call for help and got to them, the boat went from them being on deck and leaning towards the rear to those guys having to bail out.
10: Saying the boat sank within a minute.
6: Another fatal shooting between Immigrations and Customs Enforcement officers and a member of the public, this time in East Houston. ABC's Brianna Willis has the details.
13: ICE says agents attempted to stop Salgado Orojo and his van as part of what they call a targeted enforcement arrest. They say he was from Mexico and in the country illegally. ICE says Salgado Orojo wouldn't stop and rammed his vehicle into an ICE agent's vehicle on canal near Wayside. ICE says he also tried to run over an officer. That's when ICE says the officer opened fire.
6: They're calling it the comeback of the year as a fan favorite captivates the World Cup in a nail-biting finish. ABC's Sophie Flay has the latest.
14: Defending champions Argentina down 2 goals late in the second half against Egypt. Argentina scoring its first goal of the game in the 79th minute. Minutes later, superstar Lionel Messi tying it. And then, as the game looked to be heading to extra time,
15: sending it over!
14: Argentina taking the lead in the final minutes.
6: Coming up after the break, we talk about the Springfield City Council meeting with the Flock contract.

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3: From the WTAX Wild Thrift and Sniff News Center, I'm Chandler Smith, filling in for Dave Dahl this week. A number of people have sort of dual roles in the production being put on this Friday, Saturday, and Sunday by the Active and Creative Teen Theater. ACT is performing Alice by Heart this weekend, a musical where two characters based in war-torn England end up getting lost and away in the story of Alice in Wonderland.
4: Alice loves to drag out every scene they have together and just have a blast with Payne, or Alfred, I should say. She likes to change the story to her own, to have her own way, kind of.
3: Kiri Pickett plays Alice and tells the WTAX Morning News Watch the character Alfred has tuberculosis, so she and him read Alice in Wonderland together, morphing into those characters throughout the musical. For more information on this, you can find that at capitalcitynow.com. Route 66 history is obviously on display throughout virtually all Springfield, but much of the history can also be seen through signs. WAND-TV's Alyssa Patrick toured a sign company with retired company president Dennis Bringett.
5: Marking pivotal moments in the history of the Mother Road.
6: Chevrolet came up with this new idea in 1949 to do what they called an automatic transmission. So the first one was called Power Glide.
5: While each sign tells a story, the visitors who come through their doors often add their own tales.
6: You know, they'll say, oh, that was a jewelry store that was downtown. That's where my wife and I got our engagement rings. And, you know, and so it's the memories is what it's all about.
5: The memories go back decades. Brinkett's grandfather launched the business during the Great Depression.
6: So he built a garage in his backyard over on Spring Street and started painting signs in that area, and then grew to become what we have now.
5: Reporting in Springfield, Alyssa Patrick, WAND News.
3: 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You can go to their website to learn more. Flock license plate reader cameras will continue to be used in Springfield. That's right after the Springfield City Council last night voted the 9-0 to approve a 3-year extension with Flock, but not until some amendments to the contract were considered. One of them had to do with reporting data to the City Council, especially there's a violation of city policy on the cameras.
7: I think as long as there's an understanding that this is not, 7 days, you need to have everything done and tied up with a bow, but an acknowledgement that in our oversight function, we do want to know when this happens, and we would like to know, how did you handle it? You've got procedures and protocols. You follow those procedures and protocols. That's what we need to know in our part.
3: That was Alderwoman Erin Conley. The council also had a number of questions about just who can access the city's Flock data. Right now, police say only area law enforcement agencies, not federal ones, no matter how much they asked. I'm Chandler Smith, on your number one for breaking news in the capital city, News Talk 93.9 and AM 1240 WTAX. 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
8: Hi, I was just typing an email. 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
8: Hardest working man in show business right
3: yes,
8: here. That's
3: sir.
8: Just my opinion. I can't believe you made me forget about this, Chandler.
3: Oh?
8: We have video, well, actually the audio portion of a video, of two men juggling while playing guitar and singing Country Road.
3: Let's go.
8: One guy is strumming and the other guy is changing the chords.
3: Oh.
8: And just imagine that they're juggling while you're doing this. Just trust me on that.
3: Okay.
9: Country Road.
8: I had to imagine the juggling there, you see.
10: Nice.
8: You know, if we had been that advanced back in the day, the Smothers Brothers would have been doing that.
3: Oh, absolutely.
8: But anyway, we have people in the now that are willing to do that, and I, for one, well, I would say that I salute them, but that's it's probably a loose interpretation of the term. It's also National Video Game Day today. I forgot to mention that.
3: Ooh,
8: so,
3: okay.
8: You know, go sit on the couch when you get home, Chandler, and, you know, try to get Mario up to the top of that flagpole.
3: You see, I don't actually have any.
8: Okay. You know, go sit on the couch when you get home, Chandler, and, you know, try to get Mario up to the top of that flagpole.
3: You see, I don't actually have any Nintendo Switches or anything. So I don't play Mario.

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1: 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Here's your WTAX Weather on the Nines forecast.
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3: After a few mild and mostly cloudy days, things are going to be a little bit warmer out there. We're going to have a mostly sunny setup here with the humidity cranking up just a little bit. We should be in those upper 80s with the temperatures, but the feels like temperature closer to the low 90s. Out there. So, very much a summer-like day. Winds are pretty calm out of the southwest. We'll have storms coming in tomorrow. With that WAND weather forecast, I'm meteorologist Nick Patrick.
2: 76 degrees, humid and sunny right now at 841. Sante Massey talks to us about the Massey Community Action Network next.
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2: .842 at WTAX. Good morning. The Morning News Watch is in the WTAX E-Bolt Supply Studio. Got nuts? This is Topic A. I'm Will Stevenson. Thanks for joining us on this Wednesday. It was announced earlier this week that an organization has formed, kind of following up on what the Massey Commission did to address issues that were discussed related to the death of Sonya Massey, and even in other incidents before and perhaps even since that. It's been 2 years since Sonya passed away as of this week, and the Massey Community Action Network has been formed. And joining us to talk about that, among others this morning, is Sante Massey and Adam White, who is with us as well. Good morning. Welcome to both of you.
8: Good morning.
2: Thanks for coming in this morning. Sante, how are you doing? I imagine it's probably still as difficult as maybe it was 2 years ago, but I imagine that with time you're able to kind of move on with your life in some respects.
9: Well, very much so. And I think it's important to note that, you know, while this has been pretty tragic to everyone involved, including our community, our community has really stepped up and reached out and, you know, been a big part of our healing.
2: In the time between then and now, and especially when the Massey Commission was first formed, how has this process and how has going through all of this changed you, would you say, or changed the family? Some ways, obviously, for the good, I'm sure, but some ways it's probably obviously not so good.
9: Well, we still have our uphill battles. You know, initially, you know, we thought this was just a shell of

0: entity to keep us quiet. And then, you know, we really dug in and we really got to work and we really wanted to get these initiatives passed. So the faith start entering into the we start having faith in the process. And, you know, at the end of it, we said, OK, we've got to do more. So that's where we are today
1: with this network. And Adam, you were involved in the commission work too initially, right?
2: Yes. So I did the public engagement and communications for the commission itself.
1: How did you end up becoming involved in that? What led you kind of down the path that you're on now in some ways?
2: Right. So I had just finished helping a friend run for mayor up in Chicagoland, and State Senator Doris Turner had mentioned that the Massey Commission was looking for some staff, and I went and applied, and they hired me.
1: Sante, are you... I don't want to use the term satisfied, but that's the only one I can think of right now. Are you satisfied with how far things have gone from the days of the Massey Commission to now? The commission obviously is sunset, which it had to do, but it made a lot of meaningful progress and put out a lot of ideas and recommendations in that time that seem awfully actionable.
0: Great question. I don't think I'll ever be satisfied because I'm too close to the situation.
1: Sure.
0: But the family has really embraced the Massey Commission and the people that are a part of it. So, you know, we look at it as we gain new family.
1: And that's really sort of that what you were talking about earlier regarding trusting the process, right? You kind of maybe almost have to, as much as maybe somebody like me would be a card-carrying cynic most of the time. Yeah, no. But I imagine at some point you just say, okay, let's just let this play out.
0: Yeah, and the family had, you know, said in the middle of it, they said, take the name back, let's not be a part of this. And then, you know, I openly defied my family and said, hey, let's just give it a little time and let's see where it goes. And I'm glad we did make that decision.
1: So, Adam, let's move to now that the commission is sunset and now that the Massey Community Action Network has been formed. How did that part of it, other than what Sante has said, how did that come about?
2: Well, we always knew that, you know, the system that had been constructed in this country for better part of 250 years was not going to be dismantled and rebuilt within a year. So we always knew that there was something that had to come after the Massey Commission, mm-hmm. and we just didn't know what that was. So through a lot of, you know, community organizing, listening sessions, info sessions, things like that, we really saw a vision for something unique in a space that really needed, you know, a coalition builder, right? We learned through our work how siloed organizations are. And the intent and design behind that siloed communication to kind of pit everybody against each other. So it was really important for us to create something that can kind of unite everybody, unite all the organizations, unite community leaders and, you know, all accountable parties to push policy that we know needs to happen.
1: Sante, before I started covering some of the commission's meetings, I hadn't even really thought of the word silos before in that way. And as much as I think there are people that are willing to do a lot of good in the community for various causes, not just those that have been brought up by the commission, that maybe they're well-intended, but maybe not realizing that maybe there's a different, more collaborative way to go about some of these things.
0: Well, yes. And, you know, we didn't realize how many siloed institutions were out there as well. I think that people are apprehensive, especially in certain climates across the nation. They just want to make sure that they are doing the things that they can do just to get by. And
1: yeah.
0: I think we have to get rid of that mode of thinking and, you know, trust each other.
1: And not that some of that is necessarily a bad thing, but I think people are not necessarily designed to call for help, Sante and Adam, maybe when they need help in this these regards.
0: Yeah.
1: So what does the Massey Community Action Network do, or what will it do from here on forward, gentlemen?
2: I think one of the the core components of the entity is to implement all of the calls to action. But we have been pointing out our 26 calls to action as the start.
1: Yeah.
2: Through the four work groups, there were over 100 recommendations. Now there is overlap, so I won't say that there's like over 100 unique recommendations, but you know, you're talking.
1: There's a lot of unique.
2: There's a lot of them. And we had to kind of roll it out as what would take priority, right? Yeah. So, and even in our space with the 3 to 5 that we're hoping to focus on in the beginning, one of the programs that we want to create countywide is a crisis responder program. But we also want to create that co-responder countywide program, much like Springfield is doing. We would like to expand that countywide. The reason why we wanted to start there was, We really feel like if we had a crisis responder program or a co-responder program.
1: I should stop you for a second and say that we're talking about at least mental health here and having help for police who may respond to potentially dangerous situations that may be rooted in mental health problems.
2: Absolutely. And you know, for our conversations with law enforcement, they're 100% behind it because they aren't trained to de-escalate mental health crisis. And quite frankly, I don't think a lot of them want to. So that's not what they signed up for. Yeah. And it's not fair for us as a community to put that on law enforcement. So, you know, there's a huge appetite for these programs to happen. And we really do feel like if we had either a co-responder program or a crisis responder program, Sonia would still be here. So it felt like that's where we have to start.
1: Sante, I'm gonna back up on that a little bit, maybe flip it around. It seems to me that maybe some of it should be in terms of how police specifically respond to calls, right? I mean, you know, I think of police officers as being a first line of defense in terms of people who should be helping us. Mm-hmm. You know what I mean?
0: Yeah, and I think it was important for us to listen to the police as well.
1: Yeah.
0: They are overextended most of the time.
1: Oh, sure.
0: And we wanted to create something that would assist the police. So that was our mode of thinking when we came into this. We wanted to make sure that there was a system in place that assisted police and law enforcement and didn't step on any toes.
1: That said, I've seen sort of co-responder type models work in other departments. I lived and worked in Peoria for a little while, and that's been one of the areas too that has had a lot of violent crime, but a lot of mental health struggles as well. And it seems like in some ways that maybe that's worked out maybe better than some folks might have expected, Adam.
2: Absolutely. And if we look at it from an economic standpoint, every time a law enforcement officer comes out, we're talking about anywhere from $600 to $700 versus a co-responder program coming out would you know, cost around $167 per call. So if we're not looking at the human element, it just makes more sense economically to have a co-responder program.
1: We're talking with Sante Massey and Adam White. They have helped form the Massey Community Action Network. Technically, I'm out of time, but I'm going to keep going because, well, it's my show. I've been thinking since I read the news release the other day on Monday, forming the network, and you talked about it too, Adam. You want to make sure that a lot of these recommendations and these actionable items are put into play. And the first thing I thought of was, it seems like this is needed, because I've already even heard in the months since the Massey Commission's recommendations came out that there hasn't been, at least from some members of the public, that there hasn't been much done. And I was maybe it's the card carrying cynic in me, but you know, you put these recommendations out and then nobody wants to do anything with them. And is that, maybe it's too soon to say, but Sante, is that kind of some of what you've seen outside of the fact that, well, we have a mental health commission now and they're going to eventually get funding, and 708 Mental Health Board, I should say, and they're eventually going to get funding and they're working on, you know, getting up and running and things like that. But beyond that, have you seen any tangible results or work already?
0: So again, that's a great question. We as a family have noticed that there hasn't really been much done. There's been a lot suggested. We actually were very grateful for the bridge dedication and the 708 mental health board passing. But I made it known to not only the city council, but the county board that more needs to be done. And that's why I'm grateful for this venture that we're going into with the Massey Community Action Network. It's an innovative model that's going to look at things in real time and address them. So that's what we're leaning into right now.
1: Adam, outside of the police co-responder type of model, what are some maybe top tier things you see working on out of the gate aside from that?
2: One of the calls to action is our fifth call to action for updated psychological evaluation standards for first responders. And I'm going to be very clear, like, we are talking about first responders, not just law enforcement. So this is for fire and EMS. So, excuse me, that and resource portals, in-person anti-racism trainings, there's a lot of trainings that happen throughout the state where people just sit down, they'll look at a computer, they'll take a test at the end of it, and that's supposed to sit as their anti-racism training. So I think devising a curriculum, in conjunction with the university system that we can do in person, mm-hmm. is one of the places that we're going to start. But we are, we're going to have a lot of tracks going at the same time. But a big focus in honor and centering Sonya is making sure that we get the co-responder program, the crisis responder program, psychological evaluation standards updated, training standards updated with anti-racism, implicit bias, and crisis intervention training. All of these things that we really need a revised curriculum.
1: Sante, how do you see maybe sort of winning hearts and minds on some of this work? And I ask that because, if social media were any indication, and God, I hope it never is, but there are a lot of people, I think, that are still that respond negatively when they hear things like anti-racism training or things like that, when they should probably look at it as it's the other way, is, making people better in some ways.
0: Agreed. And I think that's a minimal part of what we deal with every day. I know certainly that I've dealt with a lot of backlash, and the family has as well. But we believe that was just a minor portion of our community. I think that the way people have stepped up in a nonpartisan way to come out and actually help really speaks to this community.
1: Almost
0: not only
1: sort of a silent majority,
0: yes,
1: you say.
0: Mm. Yeah, we did. A lot of people didn't expect the 708 Mental Health Board to pass, but people came out and they passed it, and they really wanted to change things.
1: All right, I am way out of time now, but I want to ask one more question of you specifically, Sante. It came out, well, it's actually been out, but it wasn't really reported till recently, that the man who shot and killed Sonya Massey, former Sangamon County Sheriff's Deputy Sean Grayson, is looking to get out of prison because, for lack of a better term, he's dying from cancer. And there's state law that is supposed to help make something like that easier so that somebody doesn't have to die in prison. But what are your thoughts as you've read about, I'm sure, heard about some of his attempts there? I would imagine you would think he probably should stay in prison.
0: Well, I do think that he should stay. If you commit the crime, you have to do the time.
1: Sure.
0: And I just found out last night that the Prison Review Board is going to, it's not going to be an open meeting. It's going to be closed. So there's an uphill battle there, but we rely on our faith, and we're relying on people that have faith to, just kind of join us and make sure that he serves the time that he deserves.
1: Speaking of faith, you spend a lot of time in some ways, maybe perhaps talking to Sonya even now.
0: every day. And I talked to her children a lot as well. And Monday was a hard day for them, but
1: I'm sure
0: they were encouraged because I showed them, and I talked to Adam about this. I showed them the progress that we're having and, you know, the Massey Community Action Network, and they feel encouraged now.
1: I think we may not always, as a collective, agree on how to best help our communities, but I think the fact that we're talking about this and trying to do something about it is very admirable. And I, you know, forgive me for taking off my news hat for a second, but frankly, you guys are doing a hell of a job. I hope that a lot of what has been recommended is in terms of action and involvement and even love in the community in mm-hmm. some ways. I hope that continues to work out through the formation of this network. Are there ways that, by the way, Adam, that people can help the network if they want to? Or
2: so we're still, I would say, probably about 3 weeks out from officially launching the entity.
1: Okay.
2: And then when we get to that point, yes, we'll have like a website and ways for people to sign up. I would just recommend and encourage people to go to the county website that we have always hosted our information.
1: Mm-hmm.
2: There is a contact us tab up there. We're still monitoring that. So please go to, you know, the Sangamon County website. If you just type in Massey Commission in your search bar, it should
1: It'll
2: be the first one.
1: And we do have also linked to it when we posted the story the other day at capitalcitynow.com. So you can find that there too. And we'll link to it again with this conversation as a podcast as well.
2: Awesome.
1: So,
2: thank you.
1: Adam White and Sante Massey, pair of the founders of the Massey Community Action Network. Thank you so much for doing this. I know, Sante, it would be easy at some point to just throw up your hands and say, you know what, I can't do that, but it sure is, I can't keep doing this, but it sure as heck sounds like you're not that type of a person.
0: Absolutely not.
1: Thank you so much to both of you, and thank you for helping our community in these ways.
2: Thanks for having us.
1: Thank you very much. It is 9:01 at WTAX Springfield and WTAX FM Sherman. We're way over, but that's okay. We'll get back on track. We'll have news in a couple of minutes and much more on this Wednesday morning. Thanks for listening. See you tomorrow. The Springfield Business Journal report is tomorrow on the program. See you then.
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6: From the WTAX Wild Thrift and Sniff News Center, I'm Chandler Smith. A Riverton man will be staying in jail after being charged last week with 6 felony counts of possession of child sexual abuse material. Sangamon County Court records indicate 30-year-old Thaddeus Rogers was denied a pretrial release by a judge and will now remain jailed until at least July 16th, when a preliminary hearing will be held. Our news partners at WAND-TV report Rogers was arrested last Thursday when it was allegedly discovered he had child pornography that he is believed to have shared on April 2nd and 3rd. Flock license plate reader cameras will continue to be used in Springfield, and that's right after the Springfield City Council meeting that happened last night, where the vote was 9-0 to approve a 3-year extension with Flock, but not until some amendments to the contract were considered. One of them had to do with reporting data to the city council, especially if there is a violation of city policy on the cameras.
7: I think as long as there's an understanding that this is not, 7 days, you need to have everything done and tied up with a bow, but an acknowledgement that in our oversight function, we do want to know when this happens, and we would like to know, how did you handle it? You've got procedures and protocols. You follow those procedures and protocols. That's what we need to know in our part.
6: That was Alderwoman Erin Conley. The council also had a number of questions about just who can access the city's Flock data. Right now, police say only area law enforcement agencies, not federal ones, no matter how much they asked. Today's forecast, hot, humid, high in the upper 80s. Tonight, a few clouds in the sky, from time to time, upper 60s. Tomorrow, showers and thunderstorms late in the afternoon, highs in the mid-80s, and lows in the upper 60s. I'm Chandler Smith, on your number one for breaking news in the capital city. 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

0: I spoke to the president over the last weekend, and he said that he was he had just seen the special Golden Door, and he said everybody has to see this. 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It's the Golden Door from Ellis Island to the White House. 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Now, I want to take you to something that Delia Ramirez, she's a congresswoman, this is what she posted. She just posted, ICE fatally shot a man in Texas. Listen carefully to this. ICE fatally shot a man in Texas. His son reportedly witnessed the death. The greatest threat to our safety is DHS, CBP, and ICE as they continue to violently attack our neighbors and trample the rights of our residents. Enough is enough. We must melt ICE Act and dismantle DHS. The greatest threat to our safety? Really? Now, go back and what I just said. How did this happen? What just happened? Because it sounds like the way she writes this, an ICE agent targeted a U.S. citizen, that's what she meant by resident, right? And shot him in cold blood in front of his son for no reason. This is why you always have to go to the original source, because people are taking her tweet and they are now saying, see, another senseless killing by ICE. But here's what actually happened, okay? July 7, 2026, approximately 6:50 a.m. Central Time, ICE law enforcement attempted to conduct a vehicle stop as part of a targeted enforcement operation to arrest an illegal alien. The driver of the vehicle, Lorenzo Aguilera, an illegal alien from Mexico, attempted to evade arrest. From information that we're receiving, he rammed an ICE law enforcement vehicle, refused to follow multiple verbal commands, and then weaponized his vehicle in an attempt to run an ICE law enforcement officer over, resulting in the officer firing his weapon in self-defense. The driver was struck. The emergency services immediately contacted. Driver was transported to the hospital and passed away from his injuries. DHS OIG is now leading an investigation into the agent-involved shooting. FBI Houston is leading an investigation into the potential assault on a federal law enforcement officer. This is a developing situation. Update the public when more information is available. Well, now that's a different story entirely, isn't it? Because in this version, the illegal alien tried to run over one of our agents who had to fire in self-defense. But depending on where you read this story, you'll have a totally different idea of what happened. That's how split we are as a country. Half of the country is calling ICE evil, and the other half is supporting them. Why? Well, I don't know which one is true. I suspect the ICE version is true. But you have an independent investigation going on to tell us which one is true. And by the way, I can guarantee you there was a vest cam. So which one do you think it is? The ICE agent pulled this guy over and then innocently shot him in front of his son? Oh, my gosh. Do you remember, the musical Hamilton? Oh, I hate this thing. Anyway, it was a smash hit. Liberals all loved it. He became their favorite founding father. He's one of my least favorite founding fathers. But you know what? Let me just point out something. The Broadway cast of Hamilton lectured Mike Pence from the stage about how scared they were about, I don't know, diversity or something. I'm sure the actors don't agree with immigration ideas from Trump. But ironically, Hamilton makes Trump look like a liberal on this. They're in the show Hamilton and they're talking about how horrible Trump is on immigration. Well, again, it depends on whether you get your information from stage actors or actual history. Listen to this. This is from the special that airs tonight on YouTube, The Golden Door. Listen.
1: And from this same harbor, America imported men like Alexander Hamilton. He was an orphan from the Caribbean islands. Hamilton arrived after his mother died from tropical fever. He was poor, unknown, and born in a British colony. But he would go on to become one of the architects of the American Republic itself. Today, Hamilton is celebrated as an immigration icon, but Hamilton's actual views on immigration were far more complicated than the modern audience might expect. As America grew, Hamilton became increasingly concerned about what happened when immigration outpaced assimilation.
0: You got to listen to the rest of it. We're running out of time for the network. You got to listen to the rest of it. Tonight, the premiere, YouTube, 8 p.m. Okay, our sponsor this half hour, because this quote is just so damning to them. 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
5: Temperatures warming up a little bit. We've hit those mid-80s the last couple of days. We'll be in the upper 80s today. A little bit more humidity. We'll be dealing with feels like temperatures in those 90s. So still cooler than last week, but pretty warm. Upper 60s for tonight. We'll be in the low 90s with storm chances increasing for Thursday afternoon. With that WAND weather forecast, I'm meteorologist Nick Patrick.
6: ABC News, I'm Sherry Preston. President Trump is warning Iran that the U.S. is preparing for another night of strikes and that the ceasefire, in his opinion, is over. He says future plans include bombing infrastructure and desalinization plants and possibly Karg Island.
7: We attacked Karg Island last night. We knocked out a piece. I said, don't touch the oil because maybe we'll take over Karg Island. You know, we may take over Karg Island. It's not a thing they can do about it.
6: Karg is Iran's oil distribution point. The president at the NATO summit in Turkey again criticizing NATO countries for not helping to attack Iran. Pakistan's Navy has recovered the wreckage of a missing cargo plane. The search continues for five crew members who were on board. The preliminary hearing for the man charged with killing conservative activist Charlie Kirk is set to resume this afternoon in Utah, with defense attorneys expected to keep questioning the reliability of DNA testing prosecutors say links Tyler Robinson to the murder weapon. This is ABC News.
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9: From the WTAX Wild Rift in Sniff News Center, I'm Chandler Smith. The Springfield City Council ended up on board with a contract extension with Flock, the company that provides the city's license plate reader cameras. final vote was unanimous, even as votes on Seth's amendment weren't that. We're designed to help ensure public records are safe and won't get into the hands of those who aren't supposed to get them. Also, making sure the council gets detailed reports on how Flock is working.
10: Reporting up to the council, that's part of our duties or responsibilities, something that is this contentious within the community. Giving you guys that information is not a problem. Making sure that we're following our own policy, making sure our policy is understood and trained on, that's something that we do anyway, so that's not bad. I think the new mechanism for the reporting of any, you know, misuse, it's going to take some legwork. It's going to take some lifts for us. But I think once we get things in place, being able to present the information back to the council, I don't have an issue.
9: Assistant Police Chief Andrew Dodd, who says he would be the one to take care of any request from outside agencies for Flock data. And most of the time, he claims he says no. A man's wife and half-brother have been charged with dismembering him after an arm was discovered in Lake Mattoon last month. WAND-TV reports 62-year-old Robin Turner and 26-year-old James Adams faced dismemberment and death concealment charges after the discovery of part 38-year-old Dale Wayne Turner of Plainfield. Crystal Mann tells our news partners at WAND-TV, Dale Wayne was always a good man.
11: He was the life of the party. I have so many pictures. Definitely, he always wore a smile. He tried to make everyone laugh. He was the jokester. We all, that's how our family, the ones that are close, you know what I mean? That's all how we all are and always were.
9: Mann says she hopes additional charges ended up being filed against James Adams and Robin Turner. I'm Chandler Smith, WTAX News.
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6: Do we have the audio of what President Trump said yesterday at the NATO summit? 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
7: Is the ceasefire done? Is the MOU dead?
8: It's a very interesting question. To me, I think it's over. I don't want to deal with them anymore. They're scum. You know what scum is? They're scum. They're sick people. They're led by sick people. And they're vicious, violent people. And if they had a nuclear weapon, they'd use it. As far as I'm concerned, it's over. I'll speak to our negotiators. They want to negotiate. They're good people. Steve Witkoff, Jared Kushner. But they have to come back to me. As far as I'm concerned, it's just a waste of time dealing with them. They're liars. We make a deal. And they were, if I make a deal with him, we have a deal. And he goes out, he talks. We make a deal. Everyone's agreed. No nuclear weapon. We make a deal. They go outside, talk to the press. They say, we never even talked about it. There's something wrong with them. They're cuckoo.
6: And it's not Cocoa Puffs. I want to give you some perspective on this next.

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3: Temperatures warming up a little bit. We've hit those mid-80s the last couple of days. We'll be in the upper 80s today. A little bit more humidity. We'll be dealing with feels like temperatures in those 90s. So still cooler than last week, but pretty warm. Upper 60s for tonight. We'll be in the low 90s with storm chances increasing for Thursday afternoon. With that WAND weather forecast, I'm meteorologist Nick Patrick.
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1: From ABC News. I'm Sherry Preston. President Trump says the U.S. isn't through striking Iran following Iran's targeting of ships in the Strait of Hormuz.
2: They were in the strait, which they have every right to be. And so we hit them very hard last night. Probably hit them hard again tonight. I'll give them a little warning. We're going to hit them hard tonight.
1: Earlier today, the president declared the memorandum of understanding, which led to the ceasefire, to be over, and says of the key stipulation for starting the war,
2: they'll never build a nuclear weapon under our deal. But I don't know if we're going to have a deal. We may just do it without a deal.
1: The president commenting while at the NATO summit in Turkey. Oil prices up over this. Also, the markets are shaky on further fighting. Dow is down 740 points. Pakistan's Navy has recovered wreckage of a missing cargo plane. The search continues for five crew members who were on board. Maine Democratic Senate candidate Graham Plattner facing even more calls to step aside after more women came forward accusing him of sexual misconduct. He has until Monday to pull his name from the ballot, says ABC's Jay O'Brien, but there's disagreement on who should be put on instead.
3: There is this question about how state Democrats are going to move forward, and this debate right now between establishment Democrats and progressives that if he were to drop out, who should replace him? Should it be, as progressives demand, someone who has that kind of outsider, anti-establishment bent as Graham Plattner? Should it be a more moderate, because as some moderate Democrats have said, they learned their lesson with Graham Plattner and that he's not electable?
1: A very tricky situation is how a structural engineer, Joe DiPompeo, describes the state of the building on Manhattan's east side to shift, leading to evacuations this week.
4: Once the immediate stabilization occurs, they have to look at the other columns around it and see if they're prone to the same thing happening. They're probably going to shore more than just the failed column. They should shore everything above to the best they can. It's easier said than done.
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8: From the WTAX Wild Thrift and Sniff News Center, I'm Chandler Smith. A Riverton man will be staying in jail after being charged last week with six felony counts of possession of child sexual abuse material. Sangamon County Court records indicate 30-year-old Thaddeus Rogers was denied a pretrial release by a judge and will now remain jailed until at least July 16th, when a preliminary hearing will be held. Our news partners at WAND-TV report Rogers was arrested last Thursday when it was allegedly discovered he had child pornography that he is believed to have shared on April 2nd and 3rd. Flock license plate reader cameras will continue to be used in Springfield. And that's right after the Springfield City Council meeting that happened last night, where the vote was 9-0 to approve a 3-year extension with Flock, but not until some amendments to the contract were considered. One of them had to do with reporting data to the city council, especially if there is a violation of city policy on the cameras.
9: I think as long as there's an understanding that this is not, 7 days, you need to have everything done and tied up with a bow, but an acknowledgement that in our oversight function, we do want to know when this happens, and we would like to know, how did you handle it? You've got procedures and protocols. You follow those procedures and protocols. That's what we need to know in our part.
8: That was Alderwoman Erin Conley. The council also had a number of questions about just who can access the city's Flock data. Right now, police say only area law enforcement agencies, not federal ones, no matter how much they asked. Today's forecast, hot, humid, high in the upper 80s. Tonight, few clouds in the sky from time to time, upper 60s. Tomorrow, showers and thunderstorms late in the afternoon, highs in the mid-80s and lows in the upper 60s. I'm Chandler Smith on your number one for breaking news in the capital city. 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
14: Welcome to the Glenn Beck program. Ricky, your eyeballs went big as saucers when I said we need to kill them. All
15: you said target the 12ers. Every day kill them. And I was like, Lindsey Graham totally has a thrill up his leg right now. Glenn, please tell people you're not one of those guys.
14: I'm not. Lindsey Graham and I have nothing in common. He wants

0: Both sides have been ramping up in recent weeks. New concerns over the status of Republican Senator Mitch McConnell's health. Few details have been made public since McConnell's spokesperson confirmed he was admitted to the hospital on June 14th. Now Democrats are pushing for answers.
1: In a letter to the 84-year-old seven-term senator, Kentucky's Democratic governor says citizens of his state have grown increasingly concerned about Mitch McConnell's health and his ability to hold office. Andy Beshear asks that McConnell fully update Kentuckians on his current status. Top Republicans in the Senate say they've spoken with McConnell this week by phone, describing him as engaged and eager to return to work. But McConnell's office has not said why he remains hospitalized.
0: ABC's Stephen Portnoy. Thousands of people have been forced to evacuate due to wildfires sweeping across southern Europe. Hundreds of firefighters battling to contain those blazes in southern Spain and France. Parts of France are seeing triple-digit temperatures, and it marks the third heat wave to hit Europe so far this summer. 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
4: From the WTAX Wild Thrift and Sniff News Center, I'm Chandler Smith. A Riverton man will be staying in jail after being charged last week with 6 felony counts of possession of child sexual abuse material. Sangamon County Court records indicate 30-year-old Thaddeus Rogers was denied a pretrial release by a judge and will now remain jailed until at least July 16th, when a preliminary hearing will be held. Our news partners at WAD-TV report Rogers was arrested last Thursday when it was allegedly discovered he had child pornography that he is believed to have shared on April 2nd and 3rd. Flock license plate reader cameras will continue to be used in Springfield. And that's right after the Springfield City Council meeting that happened last night, where the vote was 9-0 to approve a 3-year extension with Flock, but not until some amendments to the contract were considered. One of them had to do with reporting data to the city council, especially if there is a violation of city policy on the cameras.
5: I think as long as there's an understanding that this is not, 7 days, you need to have everything done and tied up with a bow, but an acknowledgement that in our oversight function, we do want to know when this happens, and we would like to know, how did you handle it? You've got procedures and protocols. You follow those procedures and protocols. That's what we need to know in our part.
4: That was Alderwoman Erin Conley. The council also had a number of questions about just who can access the city's Flock data. Right now, police say only area law enforcement agencies, not federal ones, no matter how much they asked. Today's forecast, hot, humid, high in the upper 80s. Tonight, few clouds in the sky from time to time, upper 60s. Tomorrow, showers and thunderstorms late in the afternoon, highs in the mid-80s, and lows in the upper 60s. I'm Chandler Smith, on your number one for breaking news in the capital city. 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

0: I just got a note from Plattner's people. They were so excited we were talking about Nazis today. But I think we're almost done with that. So let's go to Iran. By the way, there's an update on Plattner up in Maine, and it's crazy. And I've got a rant on that. I've got a few things to say. We'll get to that here in just a second. Fill us in on what you're seeing with Iraq.
1: Yeah, so a lot of just weirdness over the past few weeks have been going on in Iraq. For one, there was a big anti-corruption purge that went down, seemingly out of nowhere. Some people thought it was a coup going on, but it was an anti-corruption purge. And a few of those that got rolled up in that were Iraqi leadership that are also tied to money laundering of Iranian oil sales were mixed up into that. Curious on its own, but also nearly at the same time, we got a statement from Iraqi leadership that gave pro-Iranian militias until September 30th to dissolve and disarm, which is an amazing development. I can't believe more people are not talking about, especially those two together, but I don't think those get done without some kind of pressure from us poking them in the side and saying, we need to get this done. The question is, for what? What moving forward? And that's not even only, there's also Kurdish groups that are starting to make some noise within Iran and Western Iran near the Zagros Mountains. I don't know if that's staging or framing operations, getting ready for something in the future. But a lot of this points towards something, another stage in the war that we're not being told about. No one's really talking about. But Glenn, I think this MOU is just setting up the next stage. Buy some time, refill, retool, and then we move on. That's personally what I believe. I hope that is the case. But there's a lot of stuff people aren't talking about.
0: I think it was that, but I also think there was a hope that we could get there. There was an understanding we're not going to be able to, most likely, but let's give it a shot. Just buy time. They think that they were buying time. And we were letting them believe that. There's much more in the works on this. And don't get wrapped up in, oh, this is the best or this is the worst, because there's too much out there that you don't know and much more is coming. Let's just continue to watch and judge daily on whatever the facts tell us on the ground that day. More in a minute.
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8: 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Temperatures have been on the upswing here. We're in those upper 80s now with mostly sunny skies. Humidity definitely a bit higher out there as well, where it feels like temperatures in those 90s for you. I expect it to stay hot for the next couple of days. We'll be in the upper 60s for tonight. Temperatures will be warming up fast. Low 90s Thursday. Storm chances increasing into the evening. With a WAND weather forecast, I'm meteorologist Nick Patrick.

0: Michelle Franzen. After wrapping up at the NATO summit in Turkey, President Trump, flanked by Secretary of State Marco Rubio and Treasury Secretary Scott Bessent, called the summit successful. Earlier, the president told reporters that the memo of understanding is over due to Iran's strikes on vessels in the Strait of Hormuz and said the U.S. responded with strikes.
1: We attacked Kargil Island last night. We knocked out a piece. I said, don't touch the oil because maybe we'll take over Kargil Island. We may take over Kargil Island. There's not a thing they can do about it.
0: The president also signaling the U.S. may carry out more strikes against Iranian targets. A federal appeals court in Washington ruling it will not set aside a lower court's order that ordered President Trump's name be removed from the Kennedy Center exterior. Emmy nominations are out. The series Hacks setting the record for the most nominations in a single year in the comedy category with 24, and The Pitt leading this year's drama category with 25 nominations. This is ABC News.
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3: From the WTAX Wild Thrift and Sniff News Center, I'm Chandler Smith. The Springfield City Council ended up on board with a contract extension with Flock, the company that provides the city's license plate reader cameras. Final vote was unanimous, even as votes on sets of amendment weren't that. Were designed to help ensure public records are safe and won't get into the hands of those who aren't supposed to get them. Also, making sure the council gets detailed reports on how Flock is working.
4: Reporting up to the council, that's part of our duties or responsibilities, something that is this contentious within the community. Giving you guys that information is not a problem. Making sure that we're following our own policy, making sure our policy is understood and trained on, that's something that we do anyway, so that's not bad. I think the new mechanism for the reporting of any, you know, misuse, it's going to take some legwork. It's going to take some lifts for us, but I think once we get things in place, being able to present the information back to the council, I don't have an issue.
3: Assistant Police Chief Andrew Dodd, who says he would be the one to take care of any request from outside agencies for Flock data, and most of the time he claims he says no. A man's wife and half-brother have been charged with dismembering him after an arm was discovered in Lake Mattoon last month. WAND-TV reports 62-year-old Robin Turner and 26-year-old James Adams faced dismemberment and death concealment charges after the discovery of part 38-year-old Dale Wayne Turner of Plainfield. Crystal Mann tells our news partners at WAND-TV, Dale Wayne was always a good man.
5: He was the life of the party. I have so many pictures. Definitely, he always wore a smile. He tried to make everyone laugh. He was the jokester. We all, that's how our family, the ones that are close, you know what I mean? That's all how we all are and always were.
3: Mann says she hopes additional charges ended up being filed against James Adams and Robin Turner. I'm Chandler Smith, WTAX News.
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0: I'm Nicole Murray with Your Money Now. Jeff Bezos' Blue Origin is raising $10 billion in its first outside funding round that will value the rocket company at $130 billion. CNBC reports that the funding round comes hot on the heels of a blockbuster IPO by Elon Musk's SpaceX last month. Blue Origin competes in many of the same markets as SpaceX, including heavy lift rockets and lunar landers. Meta Superintelligence Labs, led by Alexander Wang, said it is releasing its first artificial intelligence model for image creation. Dubbed Muse Image, Meta is hoping to attract creators and advertisers. The Oregon Attorney General will ask a court to pause Paramount's $110 billion bid to acquire Warner Brothers for 60 days, saying the company withheld records on its lobbying efforts. Attorney General Dan Rayfield said he will ask a court to order the company to hand over records and delay the deal so the state can review them. Futures have dropped this morning after President Trump declares the Iran ceasefire is over. That's Your Money Now.
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5: You know, I like to call Mitch McConnell Schrodinger's turtle. Kind of like the cat, you know, the cat is in all states until you open the box and actually view it. You know what I mean? So Mitch McConnell is in the box and he is brain dead and perfectly fine. It's only when you talk to him for 20 minutes that you understand what that cat really is or what that turtle really is. It's sad. And it's not about him at all. It's about the GOP. Stop it. Stop it. They care so much about power. Stop it. And the families of these people. There's not a single family of any of these politicians go, enough, enough. Dad's coming home now. Enough. Does any of them care? It's really a sad story. By the way, don't miss The Golden Door tonight. We are premiering it on YouTube at 8 p.m. It's our live documentary. We did it last week on Torch. It is now going nationwide on YouTube. We urge you to share it with as many friends as you can. I talked to the president over the weekend, and he said he had just seen it, and he thought everybody should see it. Great story, and you know so many things nobody knows. Nobody knows, and it's true. Nobody knows this stuff. It's called The Golden Door. You, wherever you are, for free, you just go to youtube.com/Glenn Beck, and you'll be able to see The Golden Door tonight. And please, share it with friends. You will learn a lot, especially if you have anybody who is a big fan of, you know who I really like? I like Hamilton, because he was a Broadway singer. Yeah, learn a lot about Hamilton on The Golden Door tonight, 8 p.m. on YouTube, and we'll see you back here tomorrow.

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5: Temperatures have been on the upswing here. We're in those upper 80s now with mostly sunny skies. Humidity definitely a bit higher out there as well, where it feels like temperatures in those 90s for you. I expect it to stay hot for the next couple of days. We'll be in the upper 60s for tonight. Temperatures will be warming up fast. Low 90s Thursday. Storm chances increasing into the evening. With a WAND weather forecast, I'm meteorologist Nick Patrick.
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6: From ABC News, I'm Michelle Franzen. In Turkey, after meeting with NATO allies and on the sidelines with leaders, President Trump calling the NATO summit a success. The president earlier said the U.S. and Iran memo of understanding is over after Iran, he says, fired on vessels in the Strait of Hormuz. The U.S. also responding with its own strikes, and the president says he's confident Iran will not move forward with its nuclear ambitions.
7: The Iran war has been a tremendous military success. And, you know, I can only answer the question by saying they're not going to have a nuclear weapon. I think it's been, I was there for one reason that Iran cannot have a nuclear weapon. I call it, we denuclearize Iran, and that's happened. They will never have a nuclear weapon.
6: A federal appeals court in Washington rejected a request to set aside a lower court order keeping President Trump's name off the Kennedy Center.
8: The appeals court panel says the Kennedy Center's leadership has failed to show how the center's being harmed by a lower court order directing that Trump's name be removed from the facade. The three-judge panel also shrugged off the administration's suggestion that not calling it the Trump Kennedy Center will negatively affect its fundraising. The judges say the president and his handpicked board have, quote, failed to support this assertion with any specific facts or evidence.
6: ABC's Stephen Portnoy. While also at the NATO summit, the president committed to potentially removing Syria from the state sponsor of terrorism list, which the U.S. imposed in 1979. Emergency workers in Midtown New York say that the former Pfizer headquarters high-rise is being converted into a residential skyscraper and is now stabilized after a support column on one of the floors buckled. ABC's Aaron Couture

0: He has more details.
1: Overnight, workmen installed new steel columns and expressed confidence the building is no longer at risk of imminent collapse, but it is not yet fully stable. Once it is, they'll determine how those columns failed and a long-term fix.
0: On Wall Street this hour, stocks trading lower. 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
7: From the WTAX Wild Thrift and Sniff News Center, I'm Chandler Smith. A Riverton man will be staying in jail after being charged last week with 6 felony counts of possession of child sexual abuse material. Sangamon County Court records indicate 30-year-old Thaddeus Rogers was denied a pretrial release by a judge and will now remain jailed until at least July 16th. When a preliminary hearing will be held. Our news partners at WAND-TV report Rogers was arrested last Thursday when it was allegedly discovered he had child pornography that he is believed to have shared on April 2nd and 3rd. Flock license plate reader cameras will continue to be used in Springfield, and that's right after the Springfield City Council meeting that happened last night, where the vote was 9-0 to approve a 3-year extension with Flock, but not until some amendments to the contract were considered. One of them had to do with reporting data to the city council, especially if there is a violation of city policy on the cameras.
8: I think as long as there's an understanding that this is not, 7 days, you need to have everything done and tied up with a bow, but an acknowledgement that in our oversight function, we do want to know when this happens, and we would like to know, how did you handle it? You've got procedures and protocols. You follow those procedures and protocols. That's what we need to know in our part.
7: That was Alderwoman Erin Conley. The council also had a number of questions about just who can access the city's Flock data. Right now, police say only area law enforcement agencies, not federal ones, no matter how much they asked. Today's forecast, hot, humid, high in the upper 80s. Tonight, a few clouds in the sky, from time to time, upper 60s. Tomorrow, showers and thunderstorms late in the afternoon, highs in the mid-80s, and lows in the upper 60s. I'm Chandler Smith, on your number one for breaking news in the capital city. 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
6: All right, let's do it. 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
7: Uh-huh.
6: Ceasefire, that's what they called it.
7: Yeah. Well, no more.
6: Well, no. I mean,
7: you can't.
6: It's like a lob here and there, and then there's ships involved, and yeah, we hit them hard.
7: Yeah.
6: Not as hard as we can.
8: Are you telling me today, then, that Iran lied about their intentions?
6: Yes.
7: Yeah.
8: No.
6: Yeah.
7: Yeah.
8: Those trustworthy folks there that you can always believe, tough for me to accept that.
7: And I guess their official line is that these boats that they hit were going outside of the approved route that Iran had set up, so they decided to hit them. And the Trumpster was like, yeah, we're not doing that. So we'll drop a few missiles, you know, blow up some satellite infrastructure that they were, or radar infrastructure that they were rebuilding.
6: Mm-hmm.
7: Yeah, so let's just do this. And it probably will get loud again later today. That's what the Trumpster said. And he said also this morning, pretty much done negotiating with the Iranians.
6: Yes. This is what you both called for yesterday. I was with you. It's like, how long are you going to put up with this?
9: Me? I think it's over. I don't want to deal with them anymore. They're scum. You know what scum is? They're scum. They're sick people. They're led by sick people. And they're vicious, violent people. And if they had a nuclear weapon, they'd use it. As far as I'm concerned, it's over. I'll speak to our negotiators. They want to negotiate. They're good people. Steve Witkoff, Jared Kushner. But they have to come back to me. As far as I'm concerned, it's just a waste of time dealing with them. They're liars. We make a deal. And if I make a deal with him, we have a deal. And he goes out, he talks. We make a deal. Everyone's agreed. No nuclear weapon. We make a deal. They go outside, talk to the press. They say, we never even talked about it. There's something wrong with them. They're cuckoo.
8: Well,
7: yeah.
8: There you go.
6: Yeah, and a lot of people thought, well, they're just trying to buy time. That's what they do.
8: They've been doing it for decades.
6: There are other people that would say, actually, we were the ones buying time. Getting the oil prices down, because this is far from over. There are a lot of other plans at play.
7: Well, and also, yeah, just getting oil to market, period.
6: Yeah.
7: Forget about the price of it. Just trying to avoid falling off the cliff. And so, yeah, we'll see what happens moving forward. I mean, I don't know. It's just I think I'm going to adopt the term that that Scott has used for this over the last several months is I'm getting whiplash.
6: Yeah.
7: Because
6: yeah.
7: It wouldn't surprise me in the least if President Trump then goes out and says the Iranians, good people, they say that was a little mistake. The ceasefire and the memorandum of understanding is back on. I wouldn't be surprised at this point.
6: No, but this is where I'm at. As far as what I believe is going to happen, this is far from over.
7: Mm-hmm.
6: And you're going to get through the midterms, and then they are going to get hit really hard.
7: Yeah.
6: That's what I believe is actually going to happen.
8: They never signed the memorandum of understanding Hallmark card we sent them.
6: Well, they signed it, but they lie.
8: We didn't get one back, but it was, yeah.
6: Yeah. And if they did sign it, we couldn't read it anyway.
7: Yeah, right.
6: Doesn't matter.
8: No, we need the translation.
6: And then are they going to get hit again tonight? This was funny to me.
9: We go tonight? You know, normally I wouldn't tell you, but you know what? There's not a thing they can do about it. So the answer's probably.
6: Yeah, probably.
7: All right, there you go.
6: Yeah, probably going to happen. And was there a little mistake made?
7: There was. I laughed about this a little bit. So he's meeting with all these different European leaders, obviously, and members of NATO. Ukrainian leader Volodymyr Zelensky was there today, and he talked about restocking their missile defense supplies and was bragging about how effective our gear is in deterring missiles. Made a little mistake.
6: Okay.
9: It's a defensive weapon, which I like, better than an offensive weapon. It's the best. So I was saying we have an aircraft carrier, which is one of the most beautiful in the world. It's one of the biggest, the Abraham Lincoln. And 2 months ago, we had 100, I told this story yesterday, we had 111 missiles shot
1: by the Islamic Republic of Japan. They were shot at the aircraft carrier over a period of about 1 hour.
6: Whoa!
8: Wait a minute. Oops.
6: Japan.
7: Uh-oh.
6: So that's not what he meant.
7: Are we doing the Toyota Jihad now?
6: No, I don't think so.
7: It is true. A lot of those trucks that ISIS was driving around, they were Toyotas.
8: It is interesting, isn't it, how they chose that brand in their fleets?
7: Well, I mean, they're you know, affordable and reliable, Scott.
8: And rugged and
6: run forever, Scott.
8: Yeah, I know. That's what I've been told.
7: Harsh desert conditions.
1: There was a little mistake made.
6: Maybe. Iran, Japan, you know, whatever. It rhymes.
8: Rhymes, yeah.
6: So you got that going on? Meanwhile, political news, the big one, is Graham Plattner.
7: Oh, yeah. Well, dude, I think actually the Democrat Party in Maine in particular is not playing this very smart. They're acting like he has no leverage because obviously now there's a lot of calls for him to drop out because he's been accused again of sexual assault against a person, against a woman that he had been sort of casually seeing. But they're acting like he
6: doesn't. But this one's different, man, than the ones before.
7: Yeah. Well, where he gets
6: because the polling numbers are bad, yeah. And this is actually a liberal that's making the claim, right. So they take it more serious.
7: It's a more palatable victim for them, essentially for the Democrats. But they're acting like he has no leverage in this, so they have until Monday to get him off, to get him drop off the ballot or drop out of the race. And they're seriously, they're like making demands of the guy who holds all the cards.
6: You know, that is true. He'll have no future at all.
7: No.
6: But I suppose he doesn't anyway.
8: He doesn't have to go anywhere, though.
6: He was elected.
8: He was duly elected.
7: He won 72% of the vote. But the Democrat Party executive director, Devin Murphy Anderson, she gave this update yesterday.
6: Okay.
3: As you know, the Maine Democratic Party has been working around the clock to develop a process to replace our U.S. Senate nominee that is open, inclusive, transparent, and fair. The integrity of this process is just as important as the outcome, and we are committed to ensuring that Democrats across our state can have confidence in both. Unfortunately, Graham Plattner's team has repeatedly reached out to us in an attempt to put their thumb on the scale of what this process looks like. We have repeatedly reiterated to Graham Plattner's team that they have no role in determining our next Democratic nominee for the U.S. Senate, nor in determining what this process looks like.
7: That's absolutely not true, that he has no role in it.
8: He has the biggest role in it. I mean, he does. I don't understand. Why are you playing tough guy now all of a sudden, Artie? You got nothing.
7: Because I'll tell you, if I'm Graham Plattner, like, and I know he has that attitude that I think all of us have, in that you tell me to do something, I'm like, no, you need to come with a different kind of tone here, you know?
6: Yeah. It's almost like they expect him, as usually it happens, a person that gets caught up in scandal like this. Yeah. You take your marching orders. You apologize, and you go off into the sunset.
8: Yeah, you got no leverage.
6: But with him, he doesn't care.
8: No. Why would he care?
6: Yes. And to that point, boy, oh boy, he will be, man, public enemy number one with Democrats if he plays this out.
7: Yes,
6: you know what
7: will.
6: I'm saying? I mean, if he's like, no, I'm going to make the call here, and then if they're like, well, no, we're not going to go with who you want us to name, which would be a disaster for the party because it would be a repeat of Kamala Harris.
7: Mm-hmm.
6: Oh, my gosh. But this is what happens when you get a candidate like this.
8: You don't vet him. Only thing you vetted
6: they
8: was
6: vetted him.
8: How much does he hate Trump? That's really about it.
6: No, they had the guy talking like that, and they hired the people to vet him.
8: How do you vet him and not have any of this information?
6: How does that happen?
7: They were more worried about his look. No joke. I mean, this is that Dan Maraff guy talking to the Wall Street Journal about how they found and recruited Graham Plattner.
6: Okay.
4: Well, so, I mean, we went through thousands and thousands of prospects. We, you know, through a number of means, you know, assessed just a huge amount of people. Then, Leanne pulled up this video of this guy with an oyster farm.
6: All right, time out right there. If you've heard clips of this guy before, like on our show, and you have this picture in your head, but you've never seen him, if you actually see the guy talk, you will be shocked. He looks like a normal dude with a beard.
8: Yeah. And talk like one.
6: No, he does not.
8: No.
6: I mean, it's one of those things that if you have some sort of speech issue that you've been battling since elementary school and you've gone to speech therapist, you know what I mean? Hey, my heart's out to you. Did anybody ever work with this guy? How did this ever get developed?
7: I don't know, and I respect the Wall Street Journal reporter who was interviewing him because I wouldn't be able to get through it without laughing.
6: I would have to say at some point, why are you doing this? Yeah. Why are you doing that?
7: Why do you talk that way? Is something wrong with you? I need to know.
8: Maybe he had the Kennedy thing going, only not as severe or something. I don't know.
6: Oh, that's not that.
8: That sounds fake to me. It sounds like he's putting it on.
6: It does sound that way.
8: I mean, it sounds like he's goofing on all of us. I mean, can you imagine this guy selling credit cards on the phone or something? Have you tried Bank of America?
6: All right, here's the rest of the clip.
5: My name is Graham Plattner, and I live in Sullivan, Maine, the owner of Frenchman Bay Oyster Company.
10: And then she pulled up his FEC history and saw the money he'd given to Bernie Sanders and, you know, some other people. That was enough information to know that we had the best prospect that we'd maybe ever seen.
6: That guy is an operative for your political party. You're freaking doomed.
7: Yeah.
6: I mean, you're filled with bad ideas anyway. But that guy's in charge of something?
8: I don't know. Maybe it's good.
6: The vetting process?
8: Just give him money to go away. Here, right. Go.
7: Just go.
8: Don't talk to me anymore.
6: Oh, my goodness. I got to hear the very beginning of that again.
10: Well, so, I mean, we went through thousands and thousands of prospects.
8: Oh, my God.
6: I can just picture him. He is like a baseball recruiter, and he goes to minor league parks.
8: Yeah.
6: Looking at prospects. What did you say? Oh, my gosh. All right, there's so much to get to today.
8: People will come.
6: The five stories we're watching today coming right up.
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8: The Mark and Camp and Robbins show, but they could only find us, apparently. Jamie Markley, David Van Camp, Scott Robbins, and now, five stories were watching today.
9: One, two, three, four, five. All right. Oh, man. All right. Number five, Texas Democrat State Representative Gina Hinojosa is running for governor, challenging Greg Abbott. She is bribing voters now, promising a $1,500 check for every household if she wins. It would come out of the state's rainy day fund, which currently stands at a record $25 billion. Her scheme would cost $17 billion. Here, let's winnow this awesome windfall down.
10: The hell am I at?
9: Just please vote for me.
11: We'll give you money.
10: I'm dreaming. I'm dreaming.
9: All right. Number four, Kentucky Governor Andy Beshear has sent a letter to the office of Senator Mitch McConnell to request an update on his health and well-being amid growing concerns around the senator's ability to serve. I mean, I don't know what happens if McConnell doesn't, but they really want to try to get a special election done ahead of time.
8: Yeah, and Beshear wants his name out there.
9: Absolutely, yeah.
8: But sorry, man, you're never going to be president that party. Too white.
9: Yeah.
8: Sorry, man.
9: Yeah, not a good tooth-to-gum ratio either. I'm sorry, just pointing that out, you know.
10: Tooth-to-gum ratio.
9: Number three, war is back on in Iran, apparently, after Tehran launched attacks on trade vessels in the Strait of Hormuz. The U.S. responded with attacks with a wave of strikes on nearly 100 targets within Iran. Number two, meanwhile, several European NATO countries have committed to sending minesweeper vessels to the Strait of Hormuz. And number one, President Trump says talks can continue, but the ceasefire is done as far as he's concerned. He called the Iranians cuckoo.
8: Yeah. And there'll be more on that in a bit.
10: Called them cuckoo.
8: Yeah, they're cuckoo. Yeah, they lie.
10: Oh, man.
8: They cheat.
10: They do. Yeah.
8: Which, you know, all of that is true. And it is frustrating because you'd like there to be a deal done and it all to get back to normal, but that's not what's going to happen. You know, different people, too, have talked about just taking out the mullahs one at a time.
9: Mm-hmm.
8: You know, that's the way to get it done, and that way the oil prices don't go crazy and everything else. But they just operate on different values that most of us can never relate to.
9: Right.
10: No.
8: Because I really believe there are a lot of them that don't care if they die. They're dying for the cause.
9: Yes. I mean, they take the revolution very, very seriously.
8: Yes. Okay. Other things that are going on out there. Well, gosh, I'll get to this later. It's National Video Game Day, David.
9: Oh, yeah?
8: Yeah, when they name the greatest video games of all time.
9: Mm-hmm.
8: You're not a gamer like you used to be.
9: Well, no, I got kids.
8: I know.
9: Responsibilities.
8: I know. But it's some of the time, people will start playing games with their kids.
9: Yeah.
8: But you haven't really done much of the video games with
9: the kids
8: yet. Kids
9: aren't really old enough to play the good games.
8: Yeah. Oh, yeah.
10: Soldier of Fortune or whatever.
9: Yeah. Grand Theft Auto, you know.
8: Yeah.
10: Things like that.
8: I think they named Grand Theft Auto 08 as one of the greatest of all time.
9: Yeah.
8: Would you agree with that?
9: I think, that one, well... That or Vice City. I really enjoyed Vice City.
8: Okay. There was another one that would have come out when you would have been like, I don't know, 11 years old.
9: Mm-hmm.
8: And, you know, because I looked down this list and I'm like, man, I don't know a lot of these. So I went back all the way to the early 80s. But it was Legend of Zelda. I mean, Ocarina of Time?
9: Sure. I never really got into the Zelda stuff.
8: All right. Then it was Minecraft and Super Mario Brothers. That one I know. Okay. Here is something newsy that was out there that didn't get a lot of attention. The federal judge reinstated the KeySafe database tools for election integrity. The Trump-appointed U.S. District Judge Kent Weatherall in Florida overruled a prior block by Biden-appointed judge Sparkle, was it Sukdanan?
9: Yes.
8: Judge the old Sparkler.
9: Yeah.
8: Yes. So we had a Sparkle update here. Because... Any time you hear about some judge ruling something against the administration, the natural reaction I have, and I think you do too, Scott, David says it, is okay until it gets overturned by another judge.
10: Right.
8: And this is the way it goes, and it's another one of those. The ruling reinstates critical features of the SAVE system, allowing states to run bulk uploads and social security number searches to verify citizenship and clean illegal aliens from voter rolls. Because as much as it's so rare,
9: yeah.
8: Yes, illegal aliens do show up on voter rolls.
9: It's like
8: dead people.
9: I like that. Well, it's very rare. Okay, then why are you against looking for it then? The number should be zero.
10: That's what I thought zero. Too. I was like, hey, if it's so rare, who cares, right?
8: Exactly.
10: Right.
8: But that is the tactic they use all the time.
10: Of course.
8: This is the Markley, Van Camp, and Robin show. Okay.
9: Yeah, the murder rate is so low here, we're not going to solve, you know... Your wife's murder or something like that.
8: Right. It doesn't happen very often. Yeah. Get over it.
9: Oh. Just get over it, okay? Think big picture.
8: So I would guess what big story is Iran?
9: I guess the bombs are going to be falling on Iran again, according to the president, although maybe they won't. I have no idea.
8: I'm guessing it's going to happen again.
9: Every time somebody asks me, what's happening with Iran? And my answer is invariably,
8: Yeah.
10: What time is it?
9: Yeah.
8: The one thing that is undeniable is NATO has really turned itself around to Trump's will, which is kind of cool to see. We'll get into that in just a bit. CNN got punked again. We'll also get to that coming up.

0: Temperatures have been on the upswing here. We're in those upper 80s now with mostly sunny skies. Humidity definitely a bit higher out there as well, where it feels like temperatures in those 90s for you. I expect it to stay hot for the next couple of days. We'll be in the upper 60s for tonight. Temperatures will be warming up fast. Low 90s Thursday. Storm chances increasing into the evening. With a WAND weather forecast, I'm meteorologist Nick Patrick.
1: ABC News, I'm Michelle Franzen. Following the NATO summit in Turkey, President Trump says he believes war will not break out again with Iran, despite the president announcing that the memo of understanding was over after Iran fired on vessels in the Strait of Hormuz and the U.S. carried out retaliatory strikes. Here's ABC's Selena Wang.
2: When it comes to Iran, the president has been sending a lot of mixed messaging on this as well. The president had just weeks ago called the Iranian people he was negotiating with strong, rational, now calling them scum, sick people. The president saying what changed is that he got to know them.
1: During talks with Ukraine's leader on the sidelines, the president expressed optimism that Ukraine and Russia want to finalize a ceasefire deal. It comes as Ukraine and Russia have ramped up drone and missile strikes. In Boston today, 4,000 nurses at Brigham and Women's Hospital walking off the job and are picketing for a one-day strike. They're calling for better wages and benefits. The hospital says it's using temporary workers to provide health care. This is ABC.
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4: From the WTAX Wild Thrift and Sniff News Center, I'm Sammy Johnson. Smoke has somewhat died down from a large fire at a recycling plant near downtown Springfield. Crews responded to Mervis Recycling on South 9th Street during the mid-morning hours, with thick black smoke being seen coming from the plant throughout the city. A cause has not yet been released. But Assistant Fire Chief Julie Plunk says while putting out the fire, the air quality is being monitored there and downwind for any contaminants. Traffic was at one point slow in the area, but was later normal. Route 66 history is obviously on display throughout virtually all of Springfield, but much of the history can also be seen through signs. WAND-TV's Alyssa Patrick toured a sign company with retired company president Dennis Bringett,
5: marking pivotal moments in the history of the Mother Road.
6: Chevrolet came up with this new idea in 1949 to do what they call an automatic transmission. So the first one was called Power Glide.
5: While each sign tells a story, the visitors who come through their doors often add their own tales.
6: You know, they'll say, oh, that was a jewelry store that was downtown. That's where my wife and I got our engagement rings. And, you know, and so it's the memories is what it's all about.
5: The memories go back decades. Brinkett's grandfather launched the business during the Great Depression.
6: So he built a garage in his backyard over on Spring Street and started painting signs in that area, and then grew to become what we have now.
5: Reporting in Springfield, Alyssa Patrick, WAND News.
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9: Jane Camp and Robin Show. Thank you very much for being here. I'm Jamie Markley, the Gen Xer. David Van Camp, the millennial, and the sexy boomer. That's Scott Robbins. Okay. Trump's about had it with Iran. Yeah. Does sound like.
10: Get in line. Yeah.
9: Okay, you got another clip, David. What's this?
11: Well, he's saying, hey, look, I guess talks will continue if our, if our delegation wants to. But, as far as he's concerned, the ceasefire portion of the events, that's over.
9: Yeah.
12: I don't care. They can talk, but I think they're wasting their time. They're a bunch of lying guys. I do it my whole life. That's all I do is deals. My whole life is that's how I became president, I guess. That's a deal, too, right?
9: Yeah.
12: But I made a lot of money. I had a lot of great success. Now, tremendous success. Everything I did, I was successful. And I deal with these guys, and I say, this is from a different school. They're liars. They're cheats. They're sick people. They've hurt their people. They killed 54,000 people as of now that were protesting. You know, when people say, how come they haven't taken over? They can't take over because they're dead. They killed them. Nobody's going to take over. They have no guns, and the other side has machine guns.
9: Time out. You just started laughing.
10: Well, they
9: can't. You're laughing at people dying?
10: They can't take over, well, because they're dead.
9: Right.
10: Yes. I understand that.
9: They don't have guns.
11: Fact check. That is true.
9: Yeah. That is true.
10: Well, the ones with the guns always win. And that's not them.
9: It's true.
12: They haven't taken over. They can't take over because they're dead. They killed them. Yeah. Nobody's going to take over. They have no guns, and the other side has machine guns. And they're killing them. The press doesn't report it. But they're bad people. They're bad people. And frankly, I don't want to waste my time with them.
9: Yeah.
10: Well,
9: and saying that, too, at the NATO summit.
10: Yeah. Yep.
9: I mean, it's effective because it's going to get headlines across the world.
10: Yeah.
9: And I know the people on the left will say, he's embarrassing us on the world stage again. No, he's getting a point across.
10: They're going to say that anyway.
9: Right. That is true.
10: You know, they're going to say it. It doesn't matter what he says. They're going to say that. So go ahead and say what you want.
9: Oh, yeah.
10: Yeah.
9: And for a lot of us, I mean, kind of been saying it for years. Yeah. Maybe not in the same terms, but...
12: There's something wrong with them. They're cuckoo.
9: Yeah.
11: Well, they are.
10: They are cuckoo.
9: If he would have added Cocoa Puffs to that, I would have been legend.
10: Brilliant.
11: He would also demand a cut of all future profits.
9: Probably so. Because the sales would go through the roof. Okay. So, an update now on the trial or pretrial, whatever the goofiness that is Utah before the Charlie Kirk guy is going to fry.
11: Yes. The court is hearing evidence in the prosecution against Tyler Robinson, who's accused of assassinating Charlie Kirk last year. Donald Trump Jr. has been in the courtroom, he said, because he wanted to be there firsthand to see this, to support the widow Erica Kirk and Charlie's parents as well. And he went on Fox this morning to talk about what he saw.
9: Okay.
13: It was important to be there and to see the actual facts laid out, Bill, because there was so much stuff that, you know, amidst the noise and the internet chatter that was laid out that, I had never heard and makes this case very cut and dry to me.
14: So I want to ask you about that. Based on, I'm listening to all the legal analysts who are in court as well, and they're suggesting the evidence is overwhelming. And how did the prosecution's case sound to you in court?
13: Very strong, and the defense sounded very weak. The defense's only real tactic was seemingly to either stall or try to not admit essentially any evidence whatsoever, because I guess it would be too damning to their client. It was truly crazy.
9: Yeah. Just wait. Let me get this straight. As far as like internet rumor, Don Jr. was also in on killing Charlie Kirk.
11: Well, I'm waiting for Candace Owens. Right now, she's melting down about Ben Shapiro making a call to Charlie Kirk's security team. It's embarrassing at this point. What
9: security what team? What do you
10: mean?
11: Apparently, Ben Shapiro had called the security team of Charlie Kirk when he heard about the news, and she's saying, "Well, it didn't go viral. I didn't see it until 20 minutes after the shooting happened." And I'm like, well, me too, because we were on the air at the time, and I remember starting to see reports about shots fired, possibly, and then right before we're coming back for the final segment of the show, one of the most rattled I've ever been, because right before coming back, I saw the close-up shot of Charlie getting shot. And
9: I'll never forget it.
11: It was just, it's gut-wrenching. But yeah, she's going down this rabbit hole about
9: implying that Ben Shapiro that was on the phone with security.
11: Ben Shapiro was part of it or something. I don't know. And I'm waiting for her now to say Don Jr. is part of it. I don't know.
9: I got it.
11: And it's
9: because like, she's also implying that Israel was behind it.
11: Israel. There was some mysterious Egyptian plane. There's like communist Mormon beekeepers or something. Dude, it's not.
9: And part of PPUSA was also part of it.
11: Yeah.
9: Yeah.
11: And yeah, so I mean, honestly, I'm just starting to feel kind of left out because apparently, according to Candace Owens, the only people who weren't involved in the murder of Charlie Kirk were me and Candace Owens. I can't speak for you guys.
10: I want to say unequivocally, I had nothing to do with it either, David. Nothing.
9: It is really ridiculous, man. Golly. And you know the tactic. We've laid it out before how it goes, and it doesn't matter what evidence comes forth. It'll be AI generated.
10: No, you know,
9: or it's not real, and this is part of the cabal.
10: Every time we talk about this, I guarantee you, I'll get two, three people, all whatever. Right. They'll send us a note saying, "How can you idiots ignore the evidence? It's clearly there that Israel's responsible."
9: Candace is the one voice of truth, and she's the only one that has the guts.
10: There is no one else who will step up like Candace does.
9: Got it.
10: She doesn't fear. You do.
9: I'm sure those people are loved at work when they prattle on about this crap, too. Like, oh, gosh, that nut again? Oh, here we go. And we do it a couple of times a day. Go around the table. It may not be the biggest story out there, but it caught your attention. David, today, what's your story?
11: Well, CNN was kicking around the story about Senator Mitch Junebug McConnell, who's been in the hospital. No word on that Junebug that's been living in his windpipe.

0: Scott Jennings was one of them. I tend to believe him. He's a Kentucky guy, and he's a straight shooter. CNN put up a graphic of different statements. One was from Representative Jack Kimble, a Republican who represents California's 54th Congressional District, who said he talked with McConnell for about 45 minutes. The problem is there is no 54th Congressional District in California, and Jack Kimble is a parody account on Twitter. The thing is, I know about this guy because a few years ago, he published a novella. He wants to be a detective novel writer, this fake Representative Jack Kimble. The main character of his debut book is Detective Jesus. Yes, that Jesus. Where he,
1: oh my gosh,
0: he fights crime in Chicago, and somebody actually made a commercial for it.
1: Really?
0: This is the first thing you see when you go to this guy's page, and CNN was like, well, Representative Jack Kimble said he had a conversation.
1: Okay, roll it.
2: One man has come back to redeem the city, and he's about to get biblical. Crackling with more pulse-pounding, adrenaline-fueled action than the first two testaments combined. A sequel 2,000 years in the making. Detective Jesus. Number one, thou shalt not kill.
0: All you had to do is click on his profile.
1: To know.
0: And that would be the first thing you see.
1: Jack.
0: That's probably not a real person.
1: No. No. And I want to know how this this detective or crime-fighting Jesus would, the story would end in Chicago. Because all I can hear in my head is ZZ Top Jesus just left Chicago because he was tired of the crime.
3: Maybe that's where the news came from.
0: I guess the novella is actually real, like he wrote it and published it. And it's Jesus is called upon to solve the crime of the murder of a member of the Board of Aldermen. Or the city council or something like that.
1: Wow.
0: Or the daughter.
1: A lot of crime in Chicago.
3: There certainly is.
1: No doubt. All right, Scotty, what do you got for your story? Top that.
3: Well, I can't, but I'm going to try. Randy Weingarten's in the news for all the wrong reasons. She used her members' dues to bankroll her book. We heard about that a long time ago. Mm-hmm. Now Congress wants the receipts.
1: Uh-oh. Well,
3: let's have them. Let's see. Where'd all this money go? In May, the Freedom Foundation released a report in which they dug through the Federation of Teachers Federal Labor Disclosure. They found more than $1.4 million in union expenses tied to the book. Money pulled straight from the paychecks of the dues-paying teachers. Weinberg and the committee said they're investigating these allegations concerning the American people. The prospect that rank-and-file educators' dues may have financed a project that generated private financial gain raises serious questions about the transparency, accountability, and fiduciary responsibility, and within one of the nation's largest labor organizations. Oh. So teachers paid the dues. Who gets the royalties? Randy Weingarten.
0: Oh, I got good news for you, Scott. Nothing's ever going to happen.
3: I know, that's what you've been telling me forever, but don't dash my hope immediately.
1: Did she make a recent appearance where she was just screaming again? Because that's one of her favorite things to do.
3: She does scream a lot. I did notice that.
1: Yeah.
3: Oh my gosh. In the book, it's written, but you can hear the screams actually emanating from the book.
1: By the way, if teachers are your main concern, why are you at a DC ICE protest?
3: Because they're not the main concern.
1: Right, that's exactly it.
3: No, of course not.
4: People united will never be defeated. The people united will never be defeated.
1: Why do people continue to pay dues? I don't understand it. You just say, I'm not paying anymore. Yeah. I'm not going to do this. You're frauds.
3: A lot of times you'll get thrown into the aisle of misfit toys if you do that.
1: Who cares?
0: That happened to my wife. When the Janus decision came down that said that you can't force people, public workers, to join a union.
1: Yeah.
0: Yeah, they had a sit down with her. You know, this is like a young teacher who was pregnant at the time, by the way. And these, I can't say that word.
3: Monsters.
0: Yeah, these wannabe thugs at the teachers union sat her there, not just her, but everybody. Now, you want to be a team player, don't you? Why don't you sign this piece of paper?
3: Right, exactly.
0: Jackasses.
3: That's what they do.
1: How about no? Golly. For my story, I mean, I happened to see this morning. Maybe you saw it last night, Scott. I noticed when I first saw you today, you're wearing royal blue, which is nothing new.
3: Right.
1: You're a Cub fan and a Kansas City Royal fan.

0: Yes.
1: You wear probably more royal stuff than you do Cubs.
0: Yeah.
1: I would say. But today, the royal blue is Los Angeles. Well, Dodger t-shirt and hat.
0: I had never worn a t-shirt before. No, not at all. I watched the game last night, the one you're going to talk about.
1: Well, it's just the clip. This is wild how three errors happened in one play, and they called it a Little League home run.
0: It was a Little League home run.
1: It's first and second, and a ground ball to the pitcher, and he throws it away. Here you go.
2: Little tapper left to the mound. Lugo fielding, throwing on the run, and it gets on by Caglione. That'll bring in the game's first run as Ewing scores. Bichette to third, and all the way to second goes Benge. Now it's thrown to the backstop, and Bichette digging for the plate. He scores. Now the ball gets away again, and Benge will score.
3: Oh, my God.
2: A Little League home run for Carson Benge. Three separate errors on one play by the Kansas City Royals, and the Mets lead 3-0.
3: Oh, my God.
1: Who is the color guy there?
0: I think that's not the home broadcast.
1: Okay.
0: Because
1: it's cracking me
0: Eric
1: up.
0: Eric Hosmer
1: though.
0: Was doing the color on for the Royals last night.
1: Got it. Guys,
4: the guys at the scorer's table were like mainlining Pepto-Bismol to figure out how to squeeze all that in.
0: It was unbelievable.
1: Everybody's but the Royals came back to win the game.
0: They won the game, yeah.
1: But still, three errors, one play. That's something you don't see. Is that a record?
0: I think it ties one.
1: Ties one?
0: Yeah.
1: Hard to do more than that, I suppose.
0: I think you could do four, can you? Well, maybe you could, I guess. Yeah. Yeah.
1: The one guy did seem disgusted, though.
3: Oh, my God.
2: A Little League home run for Carson Benge.
0: It is. Most of them are ex-ball players. They just look at that and go, what is going on here?
1: And I was like,
0: they're throwing
1: man,
0: the ball all over the place.
1: I know Scotty had a bad day. This probably didn't help any.
0: Oh, I just about tuned it out. I'm glad I didn't.
1: Oh, I got an update from our Nimrod from yesterday, the former Little League president. Uh-oh. That and a news update next.

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0: The Markley Van Camp and Robbins Show. 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
2: I did.
0: Listen, bae. Listen, I thought you bae. Just said bae.
2: I did say bae.
0: My bae. Bae, my bae.
2: Just, you know, trying to liven things up a little bit, you know.
0: You speaking to a specific lady out there?
1: No, listen, no, babe, I love you, but not, you gotta not lose mine. The love. No.
0: Wow. I'm just going to get right into Nimrod's because we got an update. All right, here we go.
3: When the going gets tough.
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6: I love the poorly educated.
0: All right. Nimrod's in the News. One of the Nimrods from yesterday was this former board president of a Little League in Vegas. Our friends in Vegas familiar with this story. He embezzled money from the league. Steve Rodriguez Prado arrested and posted bail same day.

0: He was spending all the league's money, like $65,000. Casinos, air travel, strip clubs, ride shares, video games, erectile dysfunction medication, a bunch of stuff. And so, obviously, in a lot of trouble. And I had mentioned Robert Fleming, Nevada District 2 administrator. He is very frustrated, and his quote is awesome.
1: Devastated by the news. It's a shame that the penalty can't be like when they used to stone criminals with rocks, and they can't just have the kids line up and throw baseballs at them.
2: I love that. Fantastic.
3: Tell them that God's going to cut them down.
2: Love it.
0: Throw rocks at them and let the kids pepper them with baseballs.
2: Yeah.
0: That would be great. People did step up, and they had Little League. They had the money, and that's Nimrod's in the news.
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3: Temperatures have been on the upswing here. We're in those upper 80s now with mostly sunny skies. Humidity definitely a bit higher out there as well, where it feels like temperatures in those 90s for you. I expect it to stay hot for the next couple of days. We'll be in the upper 60s for tonight. Temperatures will be warming up fast. Low 90s Thursday. Storm chances increasing into the evening. With a WAND weather forecast,
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8: From ABC News, I'm Michelle Franzen. After wrapping up at the NATO summit in Turkey, President Trump held a press briefing and called the summit a success. The president also addressed ending the memo of understanding, he says, after Iran carried out strikes in the Strait of Hormuz on vessels and led to the U.S. carrying out strikes on Iranian targets. The president says he does not think the war in Iran will start up again, even though the memo of understanding is over. And the U.S. is also responding and could again. ABC's Karen Travers is in Ankara, traveling with the president.
9: It was just a couple weeks ago when the president was with great fanfare signing that memo of understanding with Iran and talking very complimentary about the Iranians that the administration was dealing with to get to that point to sign the deal. And now, today, very negative, very critical, fierce words against Iran. What changed? The president said, I got to know them, and that his new thoughts on Iran, the strikes, the criticism, is based on their recent actions targeting those ships in the Strait of Hormuz.
8: New concerns over the status of Republican Senator Mitch McConnell's health. That after a spokesperson confirmed he was admitted to the hospital on June 14th. There's been little word since.
10: In a letter to the 84-year-old seven-term senator, Kentucky's Democratic governor says citizens of his state have grown increasingly concerned about Mitch McConnell's health and his ability to hold office. Andy Beshear asks that McConnell fully update Kentuckians on his current status. Top Republicans in the Senate say they've spoken with McConnell this week by phone, describing him as engaged and eager to return to work. But McConnell's office has not said why he remains hospitalized.
8: ABC's Stephen Portnoy. A federal judge in New York today ordering President Trump to pay what he owes E. Jean Carroll after a jury held him liable for sexual abusing and defaming her. Judge Lewis Kaplan ordering disbursement of the $5 million judgment plus almost $800,000 in interest. You're listening to ABC News.
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14: From the WTAX Wild Thrift and Sniff News Center, I'm Sammy Johnson. There's no official word yet on the cause of a fire at a recycling plant near downtown Springfield. Crews have been on scene since mid-morning trying to put the blaze out at Mervis Recycling on South 9th Street. Thick black smoke could be seen pouring out of the fire for miles around. Most of that has since turned white. Assistant Fire Chief Julie Plunk says crews are monitoring the air quality in the area. But you should avoid South 9th if you have allergies or are otherwise sensitive to smoke. The Springfield City Council ended up unanimously approving a contract extension with Flock, the company providing the city's license plate reader cameras. But what wasn't unanimously approved were two amendments that, in the case of one introduced by Alderman Sean Gregory, were designed to try and protect citizens.
15: I don't even want to call them hiccups, but some of the infringement on privacy that we have seen across the country. I did look up the ACLU's recommendations, and all of these things listed here are consistent with those recommendations that the ACLU of Illinois and national standards that is effective, constitutional, and trusted by many communities.
14: Gregory wants annual reports on how much police claim Flock help lower the city's crime rate, while other aldermen wanted to make sure, as others have claimed, that the data doesn't go into the wrong hands. The forecast from WAND-TV, mostly sunny skies today, high in the upper 80s. A few clouds from time to time tonight, lows in the low 70s. Partly cloudy with a slight chance of thunderstorms tomorrow, highs in the mid-80s and lows in the upper 60s. I'm Sammy Johnson. Get more news at CapitalCityNow.com.
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5: The Markley, Van Camp, and Robbins Show. Jamie Markley, David Van Camp, Scott Robbins. Okay, so we might hit Iran again. We might not, but it's looking like we will from what Trump said.
6: Yeah, we'll see. President Trump was talking about the counterattack we launched against Iran after they started bombing vessels in the Strait of Hormuz.
5: Yeah.
7: They were trying to rebuild their radar, and they had about 60% built. Now they have to start all over again. Look, we're not attacking at the highest level. The highest level of the bridges, they're... which we can knock down. I would say in one day we knock down every single bridge in Iran. There's not a thing they can do about it. Their electric manufacturing facilities, right? Their electric plants where they make their electricity there. We'll take them out. I don't want to do that, but if we have to, we'll take them out. They have desalinization plants. We'll take them out if we have to. I hate to do that. That's probably the one I would like not to do least. We attacked Karg Island last night. We knocked out a piece. I said, don't touch the oil, because maybe we'll take over Karg Island. You know, we may take over Karg Island. There's not a thing they can do about it.
5: Yeah, that's what he said.
6: Mm-hmm.
5: So, yeah, I think it's going to go on for quite a while.
6: Yeah, we'll see what happens.
5: Yeah. They brought on General Jack Keane from Fox earlier today to talk about what's happening. And, you know, it's like people got to understand the way Iran looks at the Strait of Hormuz, which I think we understand because that's their leverage point.
6: Mm-hmm.
5: But it means everything to them.
8: So right from the initial objectives for 47 years, the control of distribution of oil has always been a strategic objective. And that is why we're witnessing a modified battle for the Straits of Hormuz here. And they are not going to give in to this, in my judgment. And it will likely lead to return to major combat operations because it means that much to them.
5: Yeah.
6: It's the only card they have to play.
5: It is. And the way you understand it, you know, in my just regular dude mind, it's like, okay, you agreed on these routes mm-hmm. that these ships can take. But Iran is still saying, no, you got to come this way.
6: Yeah.
5: You have to come this way. And say what? Out of 9 ships, there are 3 that are bending to the will of the Iranians. And the other one's like, no, we're going to go to the ones approved. They're in the deal. And that's ticking them off, and they're trying to warn them, saying, you got to go this way. And they're like, no, that ain't part of the deal. And then, boom, they fire on them.
6: Yep.
5: And Trump's saying, no, we're not going to do that. So there you go.
9: Well, some things never change.
5: Yeah. So on it goes. And then we have the Senate race in Maine. And the Democrats trying to figure out what to do with this wild card.
6: Yeah, it's pretty amazing. So they got a big mess on their hands. With the guy running for Senate, Graham Platner, who's now accused of rape. And also, again, the only reason this is a real controversy for the Democrats is because, well, his polling numbers were lagging.
5: Because they backed him before.
6: They did.
5: I mean, the failing New York Times talked about this in that story.
6: Yeah.
5: And quoted the person that then came out and said, yes, it was rape, by definition. But they didn't look into anything.
6: No, they didn't.
5: It was a total catch and kill from the New York Times. Which, by the way, Mark Halperin, he laid him out. He was like, I can't believe the New York Times, the way they didn't do their job.
10: To me, of all the evidences of catch and kill, they published it, but they wrote it in such a way. They put in like 30 paragraphs down that she accused Platner of assault and imprisonment. And if it had been written about any normal person, they would have led with that. Instead, yes. They led with, Graham Platner's really upset about all these people looking into his background. And this soft, anecdotal lead, rather than a hard lead. As Politico wrote yesterday, it's just stunning to me. Stunning to me. The New York Times, such a powerful institution, has no accountability.
5: Yeah, it's over.
6: Mm-hmm.
5: I mean, it's been over for a long time. It's just another example of it.
6: Well, now, yeah, they're in a real bind because the Democrat Party in Maine is basically trying to threaten Graham Plattner, and they're confident that they hold all the cards. They have all the leverage. They don't. He's going to be on the ballot unless he decides he's going to get off the ballot.
5: Mm-hmm.
6: Like, he's a rich kid, man. Like, what leverage do they have on him? He wasn't a lifelong politician. He was moderately politically active before the weird guy who talks like this convinced him to run for Senate.
5: Do you think it's as simple as the Democrats there are operating under sort of the unwritten rule that if you get caught in scandal like this, you do what the party says, you go with the prepared statement, and you walk away. Except this dude is not going to do that.
6: Right. And I mean, he may in the end, but when they're saying, like, hey, he's not going to get to dictate the terms of who replaces him, he has the leverage to do that. They don't have it.
5: That is true.
6: And then also, you've got this NPR affiliate. They were reporting that a lot of people seemed to want to keep him into the race. They were sorting through messages that they were getting and reading them on the air.
5: Oh, wow. Roll it.
0: This public outcry is absolutely disgusting. Whatever happened to innocent until proven guilty? Sarah says, if it is right for Mr. Plattner to step aside, it must be only done if every other man in U.S. Congress or executive branch or Supreme Court who has ever coerced a man, woman, or child into unsought sexual acts also steps down immediately. Otherwise, this pressure on Plattner smacks loudly of a carefully managed witch hunt. Here we've got a Scott who says, whether the allegations are true or not, it would have been a non-issue if he had an R after his name. Sadly, the Democratic establishment didn't want him to begin with. I just hope whomever they appoint against the voters' choice can actually beat Collins in the fall. So that's just the tip of the iceberg of some of the comments coming in.
5: Wow.
6: But, hey.
9: Well, I mean, they're good at replacing candidates that were voted in and slotting somebody else in there.
6: They're like the pro-democracy. I mean,
9: They're very good at that. Yeah, they don't care.
6: No.
9: They'll just replace them and put somebody else in there they like.
5: It's such a different world we live in than just a couple decades ago, man.
9: Oh, yeah.
5: With a story like that. Wow.
9: You know,
5: because
9: it's
5: not like you just have one woman that's out there that is making the accusation. It was a bunch.
9: Mm-hmm. And all this nonsense about innocent until proven guilty. You didn't give the same grace if they had an R after their name.
6: No.
5: Oh.
9: Hell no.
5: Who was the idiot on cable news the other night that was making the comparison to Kavanaugh?
6: Oh,
5: to Justice Kavanaugh.
6: Charles Blow, I believe.
9: Yeah, it was Charles Blow.
6: Who was saying, Kavanaugh had credible witnesses and R credible allegations. No, not really, because, you have this, what's her name?
5: Blasey Ford?
6: No, the Rassico or whatever. Graduate with this case.
9: Yeah.
6: Who also had told friends at the time and shared messages that she had sent to somebody who was interested in maybe seeing Graham Plattner and said, oh, yeah, he has problems with consent.
5: Yes.
6: Saying, I'm just putting it mildly there is what she said. So, there actually is evidence that something happened.
5: Oh, yeah. Well, and then you had the other woman, the main one from the failing New York Times story, and she was the main one because they could say she was a political operative.
6: Yeah.
5: That whole thing.
9: Did you hear what she said today, by the way?
5: Well, I sent it to you.
9: Yeah, okay.
5: Yeah. That
9: I read it earlier. Yeah.
5: He would take condoms off.
9: Yeah. Not tell her.
5: Yeah. And said, do it very slyly.
9: Yeah.
5: Which I don't want the total details, but it makes one wonder, how do you do that slyly?
9: Well, you're watching this hand while this hand is doing something else. Still sleight of hand.
5: Yeah. Okay. I'm thinking you're already in the act.
9: Well, yes.
5: Mm-hmm. Okay.
9: He's got away, apparently.
5: Apparently so.
9: Because it was chucking oysters. I don't know.
5: Oh, gosh.
6: Oh, and you just made it so much worse, guys.
5: Yeah, you did.
9: Well, you know.
5: Wow.
9: Trying to help here.
5: Well, that was many times she claimed that happened.
6: Yeah.
9: Yes.
5: Okay.
9: That he was known to do that.
5: Mm-hmm.
9: It was his own little trick.
5: Okay, let's move on to the kid at the sports broadcasting camp, David.
6: Thank you. We need something to cleanse the palate after oyster shucking.
5: Yeah.
6: A camper.
5: Golly.
6: At a sports broadcast camp, apparently that's a thing, claimed that he could recite the schedule of every NFL team and the game results, win or a loss, going back to 2009. So this video is making the rounds because he's demonstrating it. Standing in front of the room of all these other kids and camp counselors, they've got a projector going behind him that shows the schedule and game results of every team that he's rattling off. And he does it.
5: Really?
2: I just need to remind myself. Oh, they lost to the Pats. Before they lost to the Dolphins.
5: Oh my gosh.
2: Five they had to buy.
5: Yeah! Wow.
6: All the kids cheering him on.
5: Yeah, no kidding.
9: It's kind of like you. You got a talent like that. Although it's not.
5: I knew you were thinking
9: it's concert dates.
5: Or times
9: and
5: of songs.
9: And times of songs.
5: Yeah.
9: And other events.
5: Yeah.
9: But usually they revolve around a concert of some kind.
5: Yeah, a lot of times that happens.
9: I could say yeah. Van Halen in Chicago.
5: I didn't go to the Chicago
9: okay,
5: show.
9: Okay.
5: What? Peoria, the 1984 tour?
9: 1984, Peoria,
5: June 29th.
9: Yeah, okay.
5: Yeah.
9: Okay, Prince, Chicago Theater.
5: April 6th.
9: Of what year?
5: 1993.
9: That's it, yep.
5: Wait a second, was it the 5th?
9: I played like multiple nights, so I think you're okay.
5: Yeah, I think so on that one. Yeah.
9: I'm done now. I can't.
5: Pyromania Tour, Def Leppard, August 19th, 1983.
9: You can just do this all day. You can do it all day. It's amazing.
5: Iron Maiden, Quiet Riot, September 29th.
9: And I've looked him up. As he's doing it, I'm looking him up, and I'm like, he's right. I can't believe that.
5: Yeah, it's weird.
9: Man.
5: Well, I mean, it used to be you'd buy a concert ticket, and it was, you know, little ways in advance, and you'd be thinking, oh, man, I can't wait for that date. What's the date? And then it was just kind of burned into your head.
9: I can see you someday, though, being like 95 years old, sitting in a corner somewhere, pleating sheets and just barking out the dates of concerts you've seen.
6: Oh, yeah, Iron Man, 1983.
9: Just out of nowhere. Yeah, like a Rain Man thing.
5: Yeah. Met my wife, March 27, 1993.
9: Yep.
5: Made out the first time, April 22nd.
9: See? And I know you're right. I know you're right.
5: Oh, yeah. You're making me out to be a freak or something.
9: Well, you are a freak.
5: Thank you.
9: You just got this freakish thing you can do.
5: Thank you.
9: I don't know.
5: I appreciate that. Yes. Okay. Some more freakish updates and the five stories we're watching today. Straight ahead.

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0: Camp and Robbins Show. Jamie Markley, David Van Camp, Scott Robbins, and now the five stories we're watching today.
1: One, two, three, four, five.
2: Number five, buying votes here. Texas Democrat State Representative Gina Hinojosa is running for governor against incumbent Republican Greg Abbott. She is promising a $1,500 check for every household if she wins. It would come out of the state's rainy day fund, which currently stands at a record $25 billion. Her scheme would cost $17 billion. Yeah, let's just go ahead and take that money away.
0: Dude, it's like a joke.
3: It is.
0: I think I ran for vice president of the student class one time by saying free soda for everybody as a joke. Now it's real in politics.
3: Right.
2: Number four. Well, this is what happens when you get a bunch of theater kids involved in politics.
0: Yeah.
2: Number four, Kentucky Governor Andy Beshear sent a letter to the office of Senator Mitch McConnell to request an update on his health and well-being amid growing concerns about the senator's ability to serve. Number three, war is back on in Iran after Tehran launched attacks on trade vessels in the Strait of Hormuz. The U.S. responded to the attacks with a wave of strikes on nearly 100 targets with Iran. Number two, meanwhile, several European NATO countries have apparently committed to sending minesweeper vessels to the Strait of Hormuz. And number one, President Trump says talks can continue, but the ceasefire is done as far as he's concerned. He called the Iranians cuckoo.
3: Matter of fact, he did.
2: Yes.
3: Yes.
2: Those are the,
3: I can even play it for you. This is funny to me.
4: Something wrong with them. They're cuckoo.
2: They sure are. 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
3: All right. Happy to see this. I don't know if you care or not. You can now buy Girl Scout cookie donuts.
5: Well, why not, I say?
3: You used to, any time I brought up Girl Scout cookies in the past, you'd get all excited, Scotty.
5: No, I love them. I'm a big fan of Girl Scout cookies.
3: Krispy Kreme is teaming up with Girl Scouts to make the cookie donuts.
5: Krispy Kreme. I was just talking about it.
3: Thin mince donut with chocolate icing.
5: Oh, baby.
3: Cookie crumbles, dark chocolate chips, and a cool mint drizzle.
5: Oh, man.
2: So yeah. They're getting in on the slave labor.
3: Yes, very much so.
2: The Girl Scouts subject millions of girls to every single year.
3: Remember when we went through, as far as like the higher-ups at the Girl Scouts and how much money they make?
2: Yeah.
3: It is wild.
2: Yeah. Well, because

0: they actually have slaves that go out and sell products while also paying dues.
1: It's great every time you go with that take, because then Scott gets the brunt of it online. People are like, how dare you?
2: Yeah.
1: Yeah, that's hilarious.
2: He didn't call for reparations, though.
0: I am calling for reparations.
2: You are calling for them.
0: Okay. I think Girl Scouts of America owes... I think a legal firm ought to do that. Were you subjected to indentured servitude by the Girl Scouts of America?
2: If so,
0: you may be entitled to compensation.
2: Remember, if you don't get paid, I don't get paid.
0: Mm-hmm. Yeah, free child labor. Where have I heard that before?
1: Yeah. I also saw another story that made me think of you, David, and it was safety tips for dogs for summer.
2: Oh, my God.
1: What?
2: Safety tips.
1: Yes. Okay. Well, yeah, like don't shave your dog down in the summertime.
2: What?
1: Don't shave your dog
2: really?
1: Down.
2: Really?
0: Yeah, the fur can help keep them cool.
2: Oh, people do that all the time.
1: The way you said really, it sounds like you've been guilty in the past.
2: I've never shaved a dog down, no, but I know people who have.
1: Is that because you don't have a dog?
2: I don't have a dog anymore. I've had dogs in the past.
1: Yes. Thinking that would cool them off, but it doesn't.
2: Yeah.
1: Yeah. Yeah, maybe that is surprising to some people.
2: A little bit.
1: And then don't make them go swimming.
0: Yeah.
2: It's so much fun watching them in the pool.
1: This is the Markley, Van Camp, and Robin show. I love that. It's so much fun, though. I know, it's like them eating taffy.
0: Yeah.
1: I know you're not supposed to, but man, is it hilarious.
0: I mean, I think, obviously, there are dogs who really enjoy swimming, but don't make them. You know, don't go Plattner on them and force them. Just, you know.
1: Golly. The forcing themselves on someone is the same as throwing your dog into the pool? Really?
0: It's a mentality thing.
1: Yeah. All right, biggest story of the day, David.
0: Biggest story of the day, it's maybe back on with Iran. Who knows?
1: Yeah. No, I think we're going to hit him again. It's going to go on for a while. I'm just setting my mind to that, and that way I won't be surprised anymore. Also got to get to Jasmine Crockett saying Republicans want to lynch us. Oh, I can't wait for that. The race baiting never ends. Next.

0: Temperatures have been on the upswing here. We're in those upper 80s now with mostly sunny skies. Humidity definitely a bit higher out there as well, where it feels like temperatures in those 90s for you. I expect it to stay hot for the next couple of days. We'll be in the upper 60s for tonight.
1: ABC News, I'm Michelle Franzen. At the end of the NATO summit in Turkey, President Trump announced the memo of understanding between the U.S. and Iran is over due to Iran's strikes on vessels in the Strait of Hormuz and the U.S. retaliating. President Trump also speaking with Ukraine's President Zelensky about the ongoing war with Russia. ABC's Selena Wang has more.
2: Zelensky was there. He sat face-to-face with President Trump. The president did make a commitment to help Ukraine make these Patriot defense, air defense missiles, something that Zelensky has repeatedly been asking for. But it really appears that the Iran war has overshadowed a lot of this summit.
1: A recent analysis by Georgetown University showing many Americans relying on the Affordable Care Act have seen their costs double, sometimes triple. Public filings show 77 insurers with Obamacare are proposing a year of increased premiums. A judge spared former Wisconsin judge Hannah Dugan from prison for ushering a Mexican defendant out of her courtroom to evade ICE agents during an immigration operation. This is ABC News.
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5: From the WTAX Wild Thrift and Sniff News Center, I'm Sammy Johnson. The smoke has somewhat died down from a large fire at a recycling plant near downtown Springfield. Crews responded to Mervis Recycling on South 9th Street during the mid-morning hours, with thick black smoke being seen coming from the plant throughout the city. A cause has not yet been released, but Assistant Fire Chief Julie Plunk says while putting out the fire, the air quality is being monitored there and downwind for any contaminants. Traffic was at one point slow in the area, but was later normal. There may be no better place in Springfield to experience the history of Route 66 than a company who may have helped make

0: be successful, you need a political party to lift you up.
1: Yes.
0: Boy, that sounds like the American way, huh? What is that? Well, I know it's never-ending victimhood, but my gosh, it's ridiculous.
2: Because every single house is called the people's house. This is where they can look you in your face and they have to tell you, yes, no, we only looked at you as a line item that we were crossing out. I didn't realize that behind that sickle cell research dollar, there was a real person. I didn't realize that that cancer that we were cutting out, that, oh, no, no, there are real people. Get in their faces and make them tell you, yes, I was elected to represent you, but I don't care about you. That is what you make them do. You show up, you get in their faces.
0: What did she just say?
3: I have no idea.
0: What am I supposed to do if I'm one of her people?
3: Totally backwards on this one.
1: You're supposed to say, hey.
3: I thought I knew, and then I didn't know, and I knew, and then I didn't know.
1: Hey, Democrat, I voted for you, but you gave me sickle cell. What?
0: I don't know. That's a head scratcher.
3: It's not contagious.
0: What
3: the hell was this all about?
1: I don't know.
0: I don't know. There are sometimes you'll hear like an astrophysicist in some sort of interview, and you're trying to pick it out because you just know it's on a level that you're not at.
3: Well, yeah, you're not quite smart enough to figure it out. I get that. Yeah.
0: This level I can't quite figure out either.
3: And it's not because it's smart.
0: No. Well, no.
3: Because I can't follow it.
0: No. And to me, I'm like, you could really argue you're part of the American dream, because with little skill and low intelligence, you've gone a long, long way.
3: Oh, my gosh. That was a rant.
0: Yes, it was.
3: The sickle cell thing and cut the cancer out.
0: It's like the Democrats are against you, is what she's saying.
3: Yes.
0: And you need to realize that. So in the end, who are you supposed to vote for?
3: Was it who funds sickle cell research?
0: Yes.
3: This is really bothering me.
0: Hung up. Was she saying that?
3: Yeah.
0: They don't realize there's a person behind the research. I don't know.
3: Yeah. Well, I know there's a person behind the research. Yes.
0: No, well, the Democrats don't. I don't think, according to her.
3: That's a weird thing to say.
0: Yeah, it is.
3: And I still don't get it.
0: No.
1: And there. There's like five people on the stage with her, just nodding along, like, yeah, this is
3: awesome.
1: Well,
3: they have to, yeah. This is going to gnaw on me for a while.
1: You're going to be up at like 3 o'clock in the morning.
3: Yeah, trying to put all the pieces together on this one.
0: I don't think you need to do that.
3: Wow.
0: Okay, that was fun.
3: Man.
0: Okay, now we have a Democrat saying, I don't like labels on people like socialist.
1: Yeah, this is Democrat Representative Debbie Dingell. Is the latest in her party to be asked if she's cool with all the socialists coming in and winning primaries.
0: Okay.
4: We have a representative government. And I hate, by the way, all these labels that we see people use right now. But a representative government means that everybody's got a right to have somebody that reflects their voice at the table. Democrats have a big tent.
0: No, the big tent.
3: Yes. You knew that was coming. You knew it.
0: She got her talking points.
3: Mm-hmm. You got to get the big ten in there, though.
0: Oh, yeah. Good job, Double D.
3: Yeah.
0: Way to go. Whew.
3: God, I'm telling you.
0: Well, the thing is, if you have socialists in your party, that's kind of against what America stands for.
3: I mean, if you don't like socialists or communists, you don't like being called that, quit running them and electing them. That's one way to stop it.
0: But you're a big tent. And you love the votes of all these people, but man, this is getting out of hand now, and now we don't know what to do.
3: Maybe we get a couple of arsonists in there, too, and you know.
0: Sure.
1: When like 10 years ago, I think, this made a lot of headlines because the Trump thing was still new. And somebody in the Chicago area was running in a district where Republicans weren't even fielding a candidate because there was no chance.
0: Right.
1: So then this random guy who called himself a Nazi sought and got the Republican nomination for that seat. And nobody was going. I know there was a lot of talk about it. Oh, see, the Republicans, the Republican Party didn't support the campaign. They weren't like, well, we're a big tent. No, they ignored the guy because he's a freak.
0: Right. Yeah, that is true. Wow.
3: It's just so weird.
0: Yeah.
5: There's something wrong with them. They're cuckoo.
3: Yep.
0: I think it just fits. I know he was speaking about the leaders in Iran, but that kind of fits with that party, too. All right, it's that time. We do it a couple of times a day.

0: Go around the table. It may not be the biggest story out there, but it caught your attention. You want to bring it in. David, what's your story here?
1: I just thought this was really interesting. Netflix's top shows, Bloomberg have this, have been losing 30 to 70% of their audience between seasons 1 and 2. And executives are trying to figure out why. And a lot of people have said, and I agree with this, it's because you have to wait so long between seasons. You can knock out an entire season in a week or a weekend, depending on your schedule and how much time you want to sit in front of the TV. And then you got to wait a long time for the next, you know, you're not teasing it out. And right. I saw this stat. I thought this was interesting that, like, the show Lost, for example, which very popular.
2: Yeah.
1: Fans got 120, actually more than 120 episodes of Lost in 6 years. We got 42 episodes of Stranger Things in 9 years. Just to try to put that into perspective. Like,
2: no kidding.
1: It does. It takes a long time to produce these shows, a short amount of time to watch them, and then you're sort of sitting around waiting.
2: Did they mention the shows that lose so much audience between season one and two? I'm wondering, is it because they weren't very good?
1: Well, I didn't see a comprehensive list. I think it was more of just, like, on the average.
2: Got it.
1: Where, like, a show was really, really popular, and then people kind of forgot about it and then didn't go back to it.
2: Yeah, that is interesting. All right, Scotty, what do you got for your story?
3: We were talking about the Travis Kelce, Taylor Swift wedding and all the invitations that went out. One person that got an invitation did not go, politely declined. And that person, Charles Barkley.
2: Really?
3: Barkley said, "I thought it was going to be a big crap show." Said, "I love Travis and Jason. I've only met Taylor one time, but yeah, I did get an invite. But I said, well, that's just too much. I want to hang out and play golf. I don't want to dress up and all that other stuff, but I appreciate the invitation. It was really special. It meant a lot to me." He went on to say, "I don't go to weddings or funerals, period, the end." And it's interesting because I brought this up this morning with our pals in Dallas. I was on the show with them, and one of the guys said, "I don't do that either. I never go to weddings or funerals." And I thought, well, okay, and maybe there's a lot of people like that.
1: Well, I'm
3: that just for whatever reason don't want to go to weddings or funerals.
1: I don't go to weddings unless I'm, like, really, really forced to. What's that?
2: I'm just laughing because I'm like, okay, are you talking about somebody that you know pretty well?
3: I don't think it matters to him.
2: David, you don't, if you know somebody pretty well?
4: No.
1: It's like a family member funeral, yes, I'll go pay my respects. But otherwise, no. The wedding, no, I don't care at all.
3: I've known people who can't go to funerals, just can't do it. Just freaks them out too much. Just can't be around death and talk of death or anything.
2: Okay. Are you talking about, again, it's all relative, I suppose, but you're talking about, like, a brother or sister? You're like, I can't do it.
3: In one case, it was a brother.
2: Well, you need to get over yourself.
3: Who didn't go to his other brother's funeral because he just can't be around it.
2: Whoa.
3: Now, again, what was that just flew by you?
2: That looked like a freaking wasp.
3: I was afraid it was another small bat.
2: Dude, what was that thing?
3: I don't know, but I saw it. That's a wasp. That's the biggest wasp I've ever seen.
2: Well, there, it's coming around you now.
3: Oh, crap.
1: we got
3: this place.
1: No food.
2: Crap.
1: We got wasps in the studios. Our pets' heads are falling off. Do you want me to go to break?
2: I can suspend my story and see if we can take this out.
3: Well, do you know where it is? I don't know where it went.
2: Well, I'm going to find it.
3: Maybe it flew up into the ceiling tile. I don't know.
2: Was there a hole in the tile?
3: Well, of course there is.
2: Probably. It's where the bats come in.
3: Son of a gun.
2: Oh, yeah. It's good times, big. Man.
3: I saw your head move, though.
2: It's like, wow.
3: It's like you ducked almost.
2: No kidding.
3: Get hit in the side of the head by whatever that was.
2: All right. Yeah, back in a few right here. Pray for us.
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8: Hi, this is Chris Wellman of Wellman's Lawn Care, and one word to describe Kelly is dependable. 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

0: The Mark Lee Van Camp and Robin Show. You know, you don't need an economist to tell you your money doesn't go as far as it used to. All you got to do is buy groceries or fill up the tank or pay a utility bill. 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
0: Update, we never did get the whatever it is flying around here. It's pretty big.
2: I don't know
0: if that was a wasp or...
2: I don't know where it went.
0: Like a bumblebee. It just flew right by my head fast.
2: It did. And I saw it, and you jerked your head, and I'm like, what was that?
0: Whoa, because it was coming right at my face.
2: Yeah, that's a wasp. It's one of the largest ones I've ever seen.
0: Yeah, something a little bit bigger than that. Yeah. We'll keep you updated, though.
2: Some
0: head on a swell.
2: Primordial ooze in the building.
1: Some demon from hell.
2: Yes. Yeah, who knows?
0: Well, we didn't open the studio door, so it's got to still be in here.
2: I think so.
0: Yeah. Okay.
1: That's comforting.
2: I think that thing could open the door itself.
0: Okay, news update, David Van Camp.
1: This is a crazy story. So this is in Argentina. A student pilot forced to land her plane alone. Why? Because her instructor, Leandro Bertazzo, 42 years old, looks at her in this little Cessna that they're in and says, you know what to do. He opens the door and jumps out. Not wearing a parachute, by the way.
0: Oh, my gosh.
1: Yeah. They're looking into the reasons behind his sudden death. The student does have a pilot's license, but doesn't have a lot of flying hours under her belt. Claimed he opened the plane's window and jumped out.
0: Holy smokes.
1: She still managed to land the plane safely. And then called the cops, told everybody what was going on. This guy was a former commercial pilot in Chile. And then he was found dead in a field that the area had marked out as the place he could have fallen.
0: Jeez. I mean, okay. So you're trying to learn how to fly this plane. And, you know, I'm sure the guy was confident she could do it.
2: Mm-hmm.
0: And it'd be one thing if it was like someone that kind of knows how to swim, and you're like, hey, I'll just throw you in. You can swim now. But this, like, if he had a parachute on, like, see you later, then you'd be like, okay, this is pressure. I can land this. But knowing that the guy just committed suicide, you'd be so freaked out watching that and then have to land the plane. Holy cow.
1: Unless he didn't commit suicide and something else happened in the air.
0: Like what?
1: Like she pushed him out.
0: Whoa.
1: That's why.
0: And then she tells people?
1: Yeah. Cops are investigating. They haven't accused anybody of anything, but they are looking into that.
0: Wow. That is crazy.
1: I mean, those are smaller planes. It'd be kind of hard to figure out how, with all the gear that you've got surrounding you, how to actually, like, shove somebody out, though. So.
0: Yeah. Well, sometimes I'm so naive, I'm like, what do you mean? That she pushed him out? What?
2: Yeah.
0: Wow. Okay, we got to get the Nimrods. Roll it out.
3: When the going gets tough.
4: Damn it, this is too hard.
3: The dumb get dumber.
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4: I love the poorly educated.
0: All right. Nimrods in the News. We go to the UK, where a mom of three was booted out of a grocery store for her attire. It's really kind of crazy because I'm seeing the picture. Her name is Alexi Galatis. She's 31. She's got three kids. It's the heat wave. It's like 100 degrees in Essex. Okay? So she's got one of those tops where her front is totally covered, mm-hmm. but it's just a string in the back that ties it together.
2: So the back is open.
0: The back is open mm-hmm. just with the tie. And the security guy comes over and says, you got to leave because of your dress. She's like, what's wrong with it? She's like, he said someone can untie your top. Made her leave.
2: Wow.
0: She had to put a sweatshirt and come back on.
2: Oh, my gosh.
0: And that's Nimrod's in the news.
5: He's coming. He's coming. Here he comes.
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11: Temperatures have been on the upswing here. We're in those upper 80s now with mostly sunny skies. Humidity definitely a bit higher out there as well, where it feels like temperatures in those 90s for you. I expect it to stay hot for the next couple of days. We'll be in the upper 60s.
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13: From ABC News, I'm Michelle Franzen. The Senate race in Maine heating up with pressure mounting for Democratic candidate Graham Plattner to drop out of the U.S. Senate race following new accusations of sexual assault. ABC's Jay O'Brien says that race is crucial to which party will control the Senate.
14: Under Maine law, Plattner has just 5 days to drop out to be removed from the ballot. State Democrats would then have 2 weeks to select a new candidate, but there's no exact roadmap for how that process would go. Overnight, the executive director of the Democratic Party of Maine saying Plattner's team has reached out, accusing them of trying to dictate the next steps.
13: In Turkey, the NATO summit wrapping up, but before leaving, President Trump fielded questions from reporters centering on Iran. The president says the temporary ceasefire ended after Iran fired on ships in the Strait of Hormuz. ABC's Karen Travers has more.
15: The president also had declared today that that memo signed by the two countries is over, that the ceasefire is dead, and that he thinks that negotiating at this point with the Iranians is a, quote, waste of time. But there are still mixed messages from the president on where this goes from here, because he was also indicating that he thought his special envoy for the Mideast, Steve Witkoff, and his son-in-law, Jared Kushner, could potentially continue engaging with the Iranians, even as he was saying, it's over.
13: President Trump already lost a Supreme Court, which turned away his appeal last week, but President Trump is now hoping the courts will step in to keep him from having to pay E. Jean Carroll in a defamation case.
16: The $5 million defamation award to writer E. Jean Carroll stemmed from what President Trump said about an earlier case Carroll brought in which Trump was found liable for sexual assault. The president denied he committed any offense, and even after the nation's highest court rejected his final appeal in the defamation case last week, he's now filed another notice of an appeal of this latest order to pay.
13: ABC's Stephen Portnoy reporting. On Wall Street, stocks are down. 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
2: From the WTAX Wild, Thrift, and Smith News Center, I'm Sammy Johnson. Another Illinois politician and her husband are under federal indictment for trying to profit from their political offices. WTAX's Will Stevenson reports.
3: An indictment filed Tuesday shows State Representative Carol Ammons of Urbana and her Champaign County clerk husband, Aaron, are facing 8 counts of wire fraud and 2 counts of obstruction of justice. Carol Ammons allegedly helped organizations in her district get state grants that she and her husband then profited from. The two allegedly also lied to the FBI about it. They'll be in federal court next week. Carol Ammons has been in office since 2015 while her husband was an alderman before becoming county clerk in 2018. Will Stevenson, WTAX News.
2: There's no official word yet on the cause of a fire at a recycling plant near downtown Springfield. Crews have been on scene since mid-morning trying to put the blaze out at Mervis Recycling on South 9th Street. Thick black smoke could be seen pouring out of the fire for miles around. Most of that has since turned white. Assistant Fire Chief Julie Plunk says crews are monitoring the air quality in the area, but you should avoid South 9th if you have allergies or are otherwise sensitive to smoke. The forecast from WAND-TV, mostly sunny skies today, highs in the upper 80s, light winds. A few clouds from time to time tonight, lows in the low 70s. Tomorrow will be partly cloudy with a slight chance of thunderstorms, highs in the mid 80s and lows in the upper 60s. Afternoon showers and thunderstorms on Friday, highs in the low 80s and lows in the mid 60s. I'm Sammy Johnson on your number one for breaking news in the capital city. 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
12: Well, the president doing a press conference after the NATO meeting and all that stuff. He brought up several times the idea that Iran really wants him dead. And they do. I think he's come to terms with that. And he explained why he's brought that up.
11: Okay.
13: The life of a president is very dangerous. It's 5.2%. You know what a race car driver is? 0.1%. A bull rider, that looks pretty dangerous to me. It's 0.1%. No, it's 5.2% is you don't make it. You should have told me you're an excellent reporter. You should have told me that years ago. Maybe I wouldn't have run. It's a very dangerous profession. No, I'm number one on the kill list for Iran. They're lovely people. I'm number one, so I don't know. I can't tell you that, but I don't really care.

0: Because I'm doing my job and I'm doing it, I hope, better than anybody's ever done it, because we have a country that's hot and really, really successful. But I mentioned it only because it's on the list. I mean, it came out. There was another list came out yesterday, and I'm number one on, I like being number one on TikTok better, but I'm number one on the list for killing.
1: Whoa, gosh. Never be another one like him.
2: Casey, count that down for us.
1: That's something.
2: Isn't that something?
1: Yes, very much so.
2: Number one on the list. Who puts the list out?
1: I guess they would have that through intelligence.
2: I guess, well, yeah.
1: That only makes sense.
3: Yeah, the Iranians are not exactly, shy about that.
2: Well, no.
3: With all the death to America stuff, and during the dead Ayatollah's, funeral parade, you had people out there saying, kill Trump.
1: Oh, yeah. Yeah, and death to America, all that stuff. Mm-hmm. You know, we were talking earlier about NATO, they get together, and, you know, Trump's saying, stop trade with Spain. We don't need them. I'm done. They're not going to pay their fair share. Everybody else is stepping up. They're not going to do it. And then, you know, people on the left, they'll freak out about that. Oh, you know what that would mean for the price of fill in the blank, everything else. This is part of what he does as far as negotiating to get people to pay up. And you think about all of the pearl clutching over NATO for years and years now from the left. Mm-hmm. And where are we at with it? They're stepping up like they haven't really ever.
3: Yeah.
1: You hear Mark Rutte, the chief, what he happened to say today. Listen to this.
4: I just liked him, man. I think what he's doing for NATO is great news. President Trump basically achieving what since Eisenhower American presidents tried to achieve, which is to equalize the defense spending between the U.S. and Europe.
1: Yes.
3: That guy is a world-class keister kisser.
2: Yeah, he really is.
1: Yes. And you know why?
3: Trump's making his job easy.
1: Because that is the most important relationship he has, and he knows it. I mean, all these other people, well, we're not going to be bullied. Well, we're not going to. No, you weren't paying.
3: Yeah.
1: I mean, when you just look at it, you can say whatever you want about Trump and his tactics, fine. But he's gotten results on that. There's just no denying it.
2: There is a man crush there, though.
1: Oh, yeah. Yeah, well.
2: Hey, I love him.
1: Well, I just like the man, and I like what he's done.
2: Yeah.
1: Well, yeah, and then, you know, all the talk of us helping out Ukraine, the deals that have been done, and that war gets very little attention now. Mm-hmm. And I suppose that's because media doesn't see that it's a win for them at all to keep bringing things back up. It's kind of amazing what Ukraine's been able to do.
3: Sure.
1: As far as the drone strikes in Russia.
3: Yeah.
1: And I think Trump had also said something about, if you remember, you know, Biden would have been saying, you know, well, don't use our stuff as far as this with Russia. And we're like, no, go ahead. No, that's fine.
3: Well, that's part of the strategy behind basically laundering the weapons through NATO allies or through European countries. So the U.S. doesn't sell directly to Ukraine. They're selling to, you know, France or Germany, and Germany is giving the weapons. And so then, and at that point, it's like, well, if we're not directly supplying them anymore, then, hey, we had nothing to do with, you know, whatever, that oil facility that went boom.
1: Exactly.
2: Yeah, well, when we get rid of it, we don't know. I mean, they do whatever they want
3: we
2: to.
3: We sold it,
2: right?
3: You know?
2: Yeah.
3: Hey, man, it's like if I sell Scott a car and he uses it to run over Jamie, I just sold the car, you know? Yeah.
1: You guys been talking about this when I'm not around? What are we saying here?
3: Well, I've said too much.
2: Lost the car off. You'll know. Not to cross the street.
1: I thought this was interesting, too, with the whole thing with Iran and, of course, the ceasefire. It was kind of amazing to me that they were even still calling it a ceasefire, but that it seems that's over now. Mm-hmm. And so Fox brought in General Jack Keane to talk about, you know, what was going on. He talked about the terms of the deal that we had in place that it just... Part of it didn't make sense. And this is the other thing that makes me think this is a long-term thing. And maybe we're just trying to keep the oil prices down. Because people close to Trump said he did not want to go down as a Herbert Hoover kind of guy that, you know, made the entire world go through a depression. He didn't want to be that guy. and that's the way it was going with the oil prices. But this was Keane talking about.
5: And I think the reason why the MOU had this ambiguity in it that we all looked at and said, what, that don't make any sense. Remember, the straits would be open immediately. We would release the blockade. But then in the written description of it, in 60 days, Iran and Oman can begin discussions about administration and services with the straits. And that smacked of what? That smacked of giving them some kind of control. It didn't make any sense. But I think the Iranians insisted on that kind of language in there, or there wasn't going to be a deal. Don't know the facts of that, but I'm speculating here. But it just shows you how important this is. That was actually, that ambiguity is in there, in a sense, gives them some leverage here to what they're doing, except for firing on ships. Once they fired on ships, that obviously broke the ceasefire and entered President Trump and the action he's taken here. He is not going to put up with this. The same time, we're going to continue to move ships through the straits, which we are doing right as we speak.
1: Yeah. I know oil prices went up, what, like $3-4? That was a couple hours ago.
3: Yeah.
1: You know, what is that going to mean long term? It's not like $100 a barrel.
2: Mm-hmm. No.
1: But as long as you can keep the prices down, and then we see what happens in November.
2: Because, I mean, prices at the gas pump have been going down.
1: Yeah.
2: Slower than I expected, but going down.
1: Yeah, which is good.
2: Mm-hmm.
1: Okay. Now to Graham Plattner in Maine and that whole mess.
3: Oh, yeah, man. It really is a mess. And it's fun to watch the Democrats panicking over this because, like, not our guy. That we've been spending the last several months saying the Nazi tattoo wasn't a big deal. But he's not our guy. You know, these are these outside rabble-rousers who came in and recruited him. We don't like him. We never even liked him. Never even heard of him.
1: Unbelievable.
3: Simone Sanders, longtime Democrat campaign staffer, worked for Biden, worked for Bernie Sanders as well, ranted about the socialists who recruited Graham Plattner.
1: Oh, my gosh.
6: What they did is they swooped into Maine. Okay, and thought that they knew better than the people in Maine, and that they fielded all of these different people. They looked through, they said hundreds of candidates, and they found this video of Graham Plattner, and they were like, this is the guy. He looks like this is the guy. His story is it. The people who lambast professional political staffers, I think, might need to take a step back. Because a professional political staffer would have had a communications crisis plan. A professional staffer would have done a SWOT analysis. A professional staffer, somebody who had been in the game for a while, would have said, we got to ask some
1: like
6: locals.
1: You?
6: So I do just think that there is this idea that, the establishment was going to pick a candidate, so up from the dirt. No, baby. Graham Plattner was served up on a platter.
1: Oh, jeez.
2: A platter.
1: She's another hack, too.
3: Oh, for sure.
1: They deserve each other.
2: Yeah, but now it's been the tail of the donkey, isn't it, huh?
1: Well.
2: I mean, it's like, well, if a professional would have been. Nobody had a word to say during the tattoo gate, during the other 3,000 or 4,000 things that popped up.
1: And what does it go back to in the very beginning, at least to me? It was Democrats saying, we've lost men. We got to have somebody that represents, like, a regular guy. But, look at this guy. He looks the part.
3: Yes.
1: Hitler tattoo, Nazi tattoo,
2: They don't associate cover that with up. Any regular guys.
1: That's the problem.
2: Tim Walz was a regular guy.
1: That's the problem. That's what I'm saying.
2: Skipping across the stage with his parasol. You know, no, this is not a regular guy.
1: Because if you look at that party, where it was 30 years ago, plenty of regular guys looking out supposedly for other regular guys.
2: Yeah.
1: Families, that sort of thing.
2: Yes.
1: But that party's been captured for years.
2: Yep.
1: And they don't have any relationship with just regular guys anymore. So they see one that might appear to be one. Okay. That's our guy.
2: Regular guys don't want to be around screeching women holding signs.
1: No.
2: We don't want that.
1: No. No. It's something. A little earlier, we got cut off on time for my story. This was unbelievable to me. It's just a quick little rant. Entertainment Weekly. You're familiar with it.
2: Sure.
1: It's been around forever.
2: Yeah.
1: They put out their 25 greatest rock songs of all time.
2: Oh, boy. Here we go.
1: Okay.
2: Yep.
1: And they said, well, there were a few rules. It had to stand the test of time. It had to be a boundary breaker and pass a rock out in the car test. Okay. I want to meet the people that put this together. Because I guarantee you they don't know rock and roll.
2: How many Lou Reed songs are on there?
1: Well, if who do we always say has to be on there, right? You got to have the Ramones. You got to have the Clash.
2: Yes.
3: Right.
1: That's one of those things. You know, you've got to have some sort of, usually it's a rap artist like Public Enemy, but that wouldn't make this. So number one, and again, they do it alphabetically, is All Day and All of the Night from the Kinks. Okay.
2: No, I mean.
1: Be My Baby, the Ronettes.
2: What? Rock songs?
1: Greatest rock songs all time.
2: Oh, come on.
1: Be My Baby, Ronettes.
3: I'm throwing a flag on the play on Test of Time on that one.
1: Is it, dude, Blitzkrieg Bop, Ramones.
3: Oh, okay.
2: Hey-ho, let's go.
1: Bohemian Rhapsody, okay, fine enough.
3: Yeah.
1: It's huge. Day in the Life, Beatles, okay. Born to Run, as much as I can't stand Springsteen anymore, okay.
2: Yeah, I get it.
1: Fell in Love with a Girl, White Stripes. It's not Seven Nation Army?
3: Yeah, I know. I like the White Stripes, and I like that song, but dude, no. Seven Nation Army, if the White Stripes are going to be in the top 25 greatest rock songs, it's Seven Nation Army.
1: Yeah. Gloria from Patti Smith, 1975. Please. Do you even know that song?
2: No, I'm just going to say, I don't even
1: You've been
2: know
1: a rock guy forever.
2: I don't know how that goes. No, I don't know that song.
1: London Calling, Clash, got to be in there.
2: Yeah.
1: Once in a Lifetime, Talking Boneheads, of course. Rebel Girl from Bikini Kill.
2: Unfamiliar.
1: 1993. Mm-hmm. Search and Destroy, The Stooges. Oh, got to have
2: the Iggy, yep.
1: Now, if it had been Seek and Destroy, Metallica, maybe.
2: Okay,
1: got it. But not that.
3: Yeah. Van Halen's not in the top 25.
1: No, but Nick Cave and the Bad Seeds, got to be there. Pixies, yes. Kate Bush, yes. You suck! Quit your jobs today, you hacks. The five stories we're watching coming right up.
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0: The Markley, Van Camp, and Robbins Show. Jamie Markley, David Van Camp, Scott Robbins, and now the five stories we're watching today.
1: All right, number five, former Milwaukee County Judge Hannah Dugan. Remember her? She's been sentenced to no prison time after she was found guilty of obstructing ICE agents from arresting an illegal alien in a courthouse last year. Remember, she helped him get out the back door.
0: Yep.
1: She has been ordered, though, to pay a $5,000 fine, will not spend any time behind bars, and she's not a judge anymore. Number four, a senior Graham Plattner campaign aide apparently told his team at a meeting today that Plattner would speak to the campaign tonight. And that's according to a person who was on the call. The person described the call as odd and stilted. Number three, related to that Maine Senate race, this is very interesting. The Plattner campaign has sent volunteers a two-question survey with a 48-hour deadline. And the question is, hey, fill this out. One, what message do you have for the Democrat Party? Two, what message do you have for Graham? I'm starting to think he really may just stick it out.
2: He might. I mean, he might. I thought that yesterday a little bit. There was a side of me that went, this guy may not go anywhere.
0: Yeah, I suppose you're right. I did not even consider it. Usually when the pressure comes like this, they bail.
1: What's he got to lose?
2: Political squatter right now.
1: Yeah. Said, he's not we firmly believe that the supporters and volunteers who built this movement deserve to have a real role in any nomination process. If the Democratic Party hopes to harness our movement and avoid disillusioning the supporters who came into the fray because of our movement's policies, it must consult feedback and proposals of people who built and sustained this.
2: Wow.
1: So I don't know if that's like, hey, fishing for, hey, I get to pick the nominee, or if he's saying, hey, a lot of people said Democrats go pound sand. All right, what are we up to now? Number three, war back on with Iran after Tehran launched attacks on trade vessels in the Strait of Hormuz. And number one, President Trump says talks can continue, but as far as he's concerned, that ceasefire's done.
0: Oh, yeah. We'll see what happens later on. So I'm thinking it's happening again. Going to get hit again.
2: Well, lots of things can change. We know this to be true.
0: Yes.
2: I mean, there could be some, you know, 11th hour movement of some kind. But hey, okay, wait, we're not doing it.
0: I don't know, man. We'll see.
2: But I don't know what that can be now. I don't know.
0: Yeah, we'll see. You know, sometimes, you know, you're looking around different things for the show and you'll see different news items. You see a headline that, you know, maybe clickbait. And I saw the biggest mistakes you can make on a first date. Well, I'm very thankful I don't have to worry about it.
2: Man.
0: You know?
2: Yep.
0: And I'm just bruising. I'm like, okay, try not to impress someone. You know, just like trying so hard that you're, you know, forgetting about getting to know the person.
2: Right.
0: Okay, fine. That makes sense. Don't turn the conversation into a one-person podcast. You got to ask questions, too. Like, don't you? Well, yeah, that's pretty basic.
2: Yeah, if you're interested in somebody, yeah, you want to know more about them. Yeah.
0: And then they said a mistake is going to dinner on a first date. I'm like, usually that's where you can talk quite a bit.
2: What do they suggest?
0: Well, it can feel like a long interview. Try mini golf. Hanging out at a farmer's market, or even wandering around an IKEA. Fun, low pressure, good distraction. I'm like, where did this come from? Oh, HuffPost. No wonder.
2: I was going to say, those people don't crap. Date.
0: This is the Markley, Van Camp, and Robbins Show.
2: Like, I wonder.
0: Yeah, find out if this person reads HuffPost, which I didn't know was even relevant anymore in that world. But anyway, yeah, don't even go on the date. Save yourself the time.
2: Yeah, no kidding.
0: Well, all right, David, biggest story today?
3: I think that's the kind of thing that Graham Plattner's recruiter likes to do, going to IKEA. There's no pressure.
0: I bet that's probably
3: plus
0: true.
3: They need a new
0: and if you don't get this reference and you thought that all of a sudden, like, David's having a stroke or something?
2: No.
0: It's this guy.
4: Well, so, I mean, we went through thousands and thousands of prospects. We, you know, threw a number of means, you know, assess just a huge amount of people.
2: Golly.
0: Is he goofing on the world?
2: That's what I keep thinking.
0: All right, the Scott Robbins trifecta news update next.

0: Temperatures have been on the upswing here. We're in those upper 80s now with mostly sunny skies. Humidity definitely a bit higher out there as well, where it feels like temperatures in those 90s for you. I expect it to stay hot for the next couple of days. We'll be in the upper 60s for tonight. Temperatures will be warming up fast. Low 90s Thursday. Storm chances increasing into the evening. With a
1: ABC News, I'm Michelle Franzen. Immigrant rights groups are demanding a third-party investigation into Tuesday's fatal shooting of a Mexican national in Houston. Mexico's president also says her government will pursue new legal action against the U.S. for the death. ABC's Jim Ryan says ICE called it self-defense.
2: According to his son, Lorenzo Salgado Araujo had been in the U.S. for nearly 35 years working in construction. On Tuesday, ICE officers attempted to pull him over, but say that he sped away and then tried to run over an agent with his van. Hours after the incident, protesters were on the same street where Araujo was shot to death.
1: President Trump signaled the U.S. could carry out more strikes against Iran in response to Iran's firing on vessels in the Strait of Hormuz this week. The president says he does not think the war will resume. In Utah this hour, court resuming for the third day of hearings for Tyler Robinson, the man charged with last year's murder of conservative influencer Charlie Kirk. This is ABC News.
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7: From the WTAX Wild Thrift and Sniff News Center, I'm Sammy Johnson. Smoke has somewhat died down from a large fire at a recycling plant near downtown Springfield. Crews respond to Mervis Recycling on South 9th Street during the mid-morning hours, with thick black smoke being seen coming from the plant throughout the city. A cause has not yet been released, but Assistant Fire Chief Julie Plunk says while putting out the fire, the air quality is being monitored there and downwind for any contaminants. Traffic was at one point slow in the area, but was later normal. Route 66 history is obviously on display throughout virtually all of Springfield, but much of the history can also be seen through signs. WAND-TV's Alyssa Patrick toured a sign company with retired company president Dennis Bringett,
8: marking pivotal moments in the history of the Mother Road.
9: Chevrolet came up with this new idea 1949 to do what they call an automatic transmission. So the first one was called Power Glide.
8: While each sign tells a story, the visitors who come through their doors often add their own tales.
9: You know, they'll say, oh, that was a jewelry store that was downtown. That's where my wife and I got our engagement rings. And, you know, and so it's the memories is what it's all about.
8: The memories go back decades. Brinkett's grandfather launched the business during the Great Depression.
9: So he built a garage in his backyard over on Spring Street and started painting signs in that area, and then grew to become what we have now.
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13: The Markley Van Camp and Robbins Show. Jamie Markley, David Van Camp, Scott Robbins. Got the Robbins trifecta coming up in just a few. News update, David Van Camp.
14: Well, you were mentioning an interview that suddenly went off the rails. It is a Democrat Senate candidate out of Michigan, Abdul El-Sayed, who is an Islamist, also socialist, tapping into all that. I mean, just another nut who's running as a Democrat.
13: Well, every time I've seen a clip of him, it says Dr. El-Sayed.
14: Yeah, and he's not licensed to practice medicine. But he does call himself a doctor still.
15: Like Jill Biden kind of thing?
13: Or? No, a physician. He says physician.
15: He says he's a physician.
13: Yeah. So then you got Mehdi Hasan, who has him on as an interview that's asking him to like clear it up. Do you wish you just would have not done that?
16: You got attacked by your rivals for calling yourself a physician, not just a doctor, even though you don't have a valid state medical license in New York or Michigan, which apparently is what you need legally to call yourself a physician. Do you?
13: Apparently, you've got to have that. Crazy rules. Okay, Mehdi, go ahead.
16: I wish you'd just stuck to calling yourself a doctor, which you are, to avoid all of this controversy and attacks on your physician status.
17: You know, at the end of the day, it's not about whether or not I'm a physician or a doctor. The question is, can you see a doctor? It's not about my education. It's about whether or not your kid gets a good education. So,
16: well,
17: I'm just not spending
16: that's a good
17: time.
16: Line, but people would say it's also about, did you tell the truth?
17: Well, I would say that I was the health director for the city of Detroit. I've done more to provide more people health care or eliminate their medical debt than most doctors have done in their practice career.
14: The job of a doctor is not necessarily to reduce your medical debt.
13: No.
14: It's to make sure that everything's working the way it's supposed to. And
13: if it is, I'm going to talk to my buddy that's a doctor. Hey! About these bills, can we get them reduced?
15: Well, that's just nuts.
13: It's like, you are a doctor. Well, yeah, but...
15: Kind of, sort of.
13: What is that?
15: I think I am.
14: I did think it was funny that Mehdi Hasan even was like, hey, that's a good line, but come on.
15: You're not telling the truth.
14: Yeah.
13: Right.
15: Well, like, in America, you can, well, now you can say whatever you want to say. You are.
13: Yeah.
15: Mm-hmm.
13: There was something else,
15: too. Don't start operating on people.
13: We hadn't had a chance to get to with all the back and forth, Trump with NATO today. I think a PMS Now reporter tried to ask a question. This was fun.

0: I think NBC actually took NBC yes, away because they were embarrassed.
1: Goodness, now what do you want to work for them for? That's great.
2: Oh, my gosh. That is hilarious.
3: Oh, boy.
2: Okay. So, yeah, I think we're all caught up on that. And as far as Plattner, they're saying there's going to be an announcement later.
0: Well, he's going to be talking to campaign staff. And they have sent out something to the volunteers of the campaign. And, boy, I don't know. It's a survey. And he's saying, hey, you know, hey, if the Democratic Party hopes to harness our movement and to avoid disillusioning the hundreds of thousands of supporters who came in to the fray because of our movement's policies, it must consult the feedback and proposals of the people who built and sustained this. Because he's been basically saying to the Democrat Party, hey, if you want me to drop out before the Monday deadline, you got to let me pick. And they're saying, well, you know, we're not going to do that. We're going to have an open primary process, and they have until, what, July 25th, I think, to actually name a replacement. But Graham's got the cards right now, and he sent out a volunteer survey. Now, again, these are the hardcore supporters, the people who volunteered, spend mm-hmm. their time, their free time, working for him. And the questions are, what message do you have for the Democratic Party? What message do you have for Graham? And I'm wondering, the way I read it, is not so much about making demands to the party. It sounds like he's getting ready to say, hey, go pound sand. Here are all the people who want me to stay in the race.
2: Okay.
0: So I don't know. I don't think it's a foregone conclusion that he drops out.
2: We'll see what happens there. Vice President J.D. Vance in Milwaukee today. He's talking about fraud. And I know sometimes when we talk about fraud, you wonder, is anything ever going to happen? Some people have gone to jail, which is good. But this is part of what he said today.
4: But you know what's happening way too much? Is that big corporations and fraudsters overseas are using this program to undercut the wages of American workers. So you know what we're doing in the Trump administration? We're saying no more. If you were trying to take advantage of that visa program, you are not allowed in to the United States of America.
2: Yeah.
4: Today, I'm proud to announce that the Federal Department of Labor has started dozens of subpoenas and investigations into foreign fraudsters who are trying to take advantage of the H-1B visa program. Here's a simple principle. Ladies and gentlemen, American jobs ought to go to American workers and not foreign fraudsters, and the Department of Labor is fighting back against it.
2: And so the left will say that was an anti-immigrant speech?
0: Yeah, probably.
1: Oh, you're racist.
2: Yep. And xenophobic.
1: Clearly, yeah.
2: Probably get that out of that, I would guess. Yes. All right, you ready for your big
1: three,
2: Scott?
1: Yeah, let's go.
2: Here we go.
5: Are you ready?
6: One, two, look at you all.
5: It's the three most important news stories of the day.
7: I hit the trifecta.
5: Well, at least according to Scott Robbins. It's the trifecta on the Markley, Van Camp, and Robbins Show.
2: Every day about this time, Scott Robbins' top three stories helped by his hero.
8: I'm Casey Kasem.
1: Hey, Casey. How's the summer treating you? Good?
8: Good.
1: All right. Good to hear.
8: I'm ready.
1: Good.
8: Three.
0: Okay. All right. Number three. A railway conductor fired because he loves America too much.
1: Yeah, conductor of Tennessee's famed what's that noise? Okay. Incline Railway was shockingly fired for proudly celebrating American Independence Day after some very thin-skinned tourists took offense. Well, Jack Peterson, the now sacked operator of the, 131 years of this thing's been around, Lookland Mountain in Chattanooga, wish the American passengers, hey, it's July 4th, Happy Independence Day. To the very few Americans in here, and there weren't a lot, there were a lot of tourists, Happy Independence Day, he told the passengers. Now, it would have been okay if he probably would have stopped there, but he added on to the rest of you, welcome to the greatest country on the face of the earth. And if you disagree, well, you can leave. Well, some pair of people on there didn't take kindly to what he was saying, and they went to his boss, and his boss says, and they heard it and said, you can't be saying that kind of stuff, Jack. We got to let you go. And they did. They fired him.
2: Just for that?
1: Yeah. He got canned. Because wow. You know why?
2: Why?
1: Because some of the people felt unsafe.
2: Oh, goodness gracious.
8: Now, on with
1: that's
8: the
1: all you got to say.
2: Wow.
1: I felt unsafe.
2: Well, you should see a therapist for that.
1: Mm-hmm. Now, they did say, if you got that take, that's fine, but you can't

0: say it while you're at work with people on an incline train.
1: Why not?
2: Well, if you're a visitor, this is the greatest country on the face of the earth, and if you don't like it, you can get off the train.
0: Get out.
2: Okay. Scott Robbins, trifecta, top three of the day after number
3: two.
1: Number two, Miami news anchor. Well, there was a crackdown because of some photos.
0: Yeah, Miami TV news executive ripped his staff for acting like social media influencers instead of journalists after an anchor's bikini vacation post prompted an internal crackdown of what he called cringeworthy online behavior. Vice President of WPLG, Bill Potvey, told his staff he's been fed up with what he described as foolish nonsense appearing on employees' social media accounts. I have emailed numerous times about this over and over again in the past, but we're going in the wrong direction. Case in point, somebody by the name of Janice Fernandez was on vacation, and there were several, and I mean several, photos of her prancing around in a bikini. And he's had enough, saying you can't do this. We need to be taken seriously as journalists. And this is a slap in the face. So he's warned them not to do it. He didn't cite her specifically. He said more than one person has done this. We're not going to do it anymore. Now, considering that most of these journalists were hired because of the way they look, I find this fascinating.
2: This is Miami.
0: Yes.
2: Okay.
0: And she is very attractive, and she is very attractive in her bikini prancing around.
2: She's a former Miss Miami.
0: That's exactly right.
2: She's a pageant girl, dude.
0: Yes.
2: They didn't hire her for her journalism chops.
0: That was the rest of the story, yes. Yes.
2: So, but did they ever make it clear to her before this? Hey, no bikini pics?
0: He said he has mentioned it before to them, and she did it anyway. And some other members of the staff have been doing it, apparently, and he doesn't want any more of it.
2: Wow. Can't wait to see what comes out of that. David, from the news business.
0: Yeah, I was just going to ask David that question.
2: Just something you ever had to crack down on? Anybody
1: God,
2: going
1: no.
2: bikini?
0: Radio.
2: I
0: mean, you know,
2: so. Oh, my gosh. Usually, I mean, the people that run the station...
0: Yeah,
2: they just want ratings more times than not.
0: Maybe if she did the cast in the bikini, that would be one thing.
2: But you're not supposed to do the photos.
0: I guess not. It's too, it's too naughty, and we want to be taken seriously.
1: The photos that were shared, they're not risque. She's just in a bathing suit.
0: She's in a bathing suit. She's a very attractive woman in a bathing suit, yes.
2: Yeah, wow.
3: And the countdown doesn't stop.
0: She's in the water and
3: the
0: stuff. You know, it's...
2: Scott Robbins, trifecta, the top three of the day.
0: Yes.
2: Yeah.
3: And finally, one.
1: Oh, well, we have another example of government-funded booty bumping.
0: What? Health Canada has given one Toronto community center over $1 million to allow people to perform booty bumping. I didn't know either. The art of booty bumping involves a participant mixing drugs, usually meth or cocaine, with water. And to avoid distasteful shots, inserting the liquid into their derriere with a syringe, not attached to a needle.
2: Oh, whoa.
0: It's called booty bumping, and apparently it's much safer than injecting it directly into your veins. So they have given the grant to this to this community center to provide this service for the junkies.
2: Oh, my gosh.
0: Yeah. I never heard of this before.
2: So right up the... With a needleless syringe.
0: Syringe.
1: Yeah, it's a drug enema. And the thinking behind it is that, you avoid the needles and sharing needles and things like that.
0: Right.
1: And also because of all of the, blood vessels and capillaries up there,
2: it hits
1: your system faster.
0: They call them harm reduction kits right now for
1: harm
0: booty
1: reduction.
0: Bumping.
1: Mm-hmm.
0: As one of their funded services of over $1 million a year.
3: I ain't going to stand for it.
2: Well, boy, oh boy.
0: No, I'm glad David was here for that one because I had not even, I didn't know this existed even. I know
2: apparently,
0: guys used to shoot stuff into their eyeballs.
2: What?
0: Yeah, that used to be a way of doing drugs.
2: Shoot it into your eyeball?
0: Yeah, because it went into your blood vessels.
2: Had you heard of that, David?
1: Yeah, but I think that's fallen out of favor because you can't get
0: it for the booty. Instead.
1: You can't get as big of a dose in there,
0: right?
2: Golly.
1: Well, also I remember it was a thing a long time ago, right around the time I was in college. I didn't do it, but I remember the news stories about it where guys would get alcohol poisoning at frat parties because what they would do is they would soak tampons in Everclear. And
2: oh
1: then,
2: my gosh. Oh. Yeah, apparently.
0: What's wrong with just drink?
1: Right. Just drink.
2: Yeah.
0: Right.
2: Also known as plugging.
1: Yeah.
0: Oh, gosh.
2: And something else I don't even know if you can say.
3: And there you have it.
2: Oh, boy.
0: I'm just going to stop you right there.
2: Well, you brought it up. I'm just trying to figure out this is the thing.
0: I tried to dance around this as much as I possibly could.
2: Yes.
0: But the government's paying that. And only in Canada, right?
2: Of course.
0: I say that.
1: Oh, no. It happened in Seattle and Portland, too.
0: Of course it did.
2: Okay. Boy, oh boy, we got pantsless guy breaking into an apartment. Nimrod's in the news and a news update coming up.

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5: Thought it was interesting. Megan McArdle, I don't always agree with what she has to write, but I find her writing interesting. Nonetheless, and I think she hit the nail on the head with this Graham Plattner thing and what the project has been for progressives all around the country. And she writes, so John Mulaney, the comedian, had a bit years and years ago that Trump was a poor person's idea of a rich person. And okay. it was a hilarious bit about the excesses of Donald Trump. And it was supposed to be a dunk, but actually described his political appeal, she writes. Dems trying to tap that same populist energy instead selected a rich person's idea of a poor person. And that's absolutely true. And they did it with Fetterman, too.
4: Yeah, that is true. And it's going down in flames. All right, we got to get to Nimrod. This is a good one.
7: When the going gets tough.
8: Damn it, this is too hard.
7: The dumb get dumber.
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8: I love the poorly educated.
4: All right. Nimrod's in the News. We go to Coral Gables, Florida, and I like the way the story starts. A pantsless man illegally entered two Coral Gables apartments that had been left unlocked. Early Sunday. That's Nimrodi right there.
6: Yeah, you don't want to do that.
4: But Noah Dutzer, who's 26, allegedly entered a woman's apartment while she was out. She was alerted by a neighbor who said he heard footsteps coming from her apartment because she's not there at the time. She's out late. She checked her in-home security cameras and saw Dutzer had been inside her apartment for hours, touching his genitals on her couch and filling a cup he had with him with her Fireball whiskey.
5: Oh, come on. Hey, not the Fireball.
4: Oh, yeah.
6: Yeah, man.
4: Dutzer rummaged through the victim's sofa, went in and out of her bedroom, and walked in and out of her apartment multiple times before sleeping on her couch. One of the times he left that apartment, he goes to this other apartment, goes in, and is using his phone's light in the bathroom, and then goes into a bedroom. Guy goes, hey.
6: Oh,
4: he's pantsless. He has no pants on. He's like, get out of here. And he's like, my bad, my bad. Finally, the cops show up, arrest the guy. My bad. Drinking. Man, oh, man. That's Nimrod's in the News.
10: He's coming. He's coming. Here he comes.
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16: Temperatures have been on the upswing here. We're in those upper 80s now with mostly sunny skies. Humidity definitely a bit higher out there as well, where it feels like temperatures in those 90s for you. I expect it to stay hot for the next couple of days. We'll be in the upper 60s for tonight. Temperatures will be warming up fast. Low 90s Thursday. Storm chances increase.
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18: From ABC News, I'm Michelle Franzen. In Turkey, after meeting with NATO allies and leaders on the sidelines, President Trump spoke to reporters about Iran. He says the memo of understanding is over after Iran fired on vessels in the Strait of Hormuz. The U.S. responding with strikes, but the president says he doesn't think the war will resume.
19: The Iran war has been a tremendous military success. And, you know, I can only answer the question by saying they're not going to have a nuclear weapon. I think it's been... I was there for one reason that Iran cannot have a nuclear weapon. I call it, we denuclearize Iran, and that's happened. They will never have a nuclear weapon.
18: In Utah, day three of a preliminary hearing underway for Tyler Robinson. He's the man charged in the fatal shooting of conservative influencer Charlie Kirk on campus last year. Robinson has not entered a plea. His attorney's trying to get the death penalty off the table. ABC's Alex Stone has more.
20: There had been indications that the state was going to play video testimony, they had said they were going to, of Tyler Robinson's former roommate and romantic partner, which then the defense had fought against because they wouldn't be able to cross-examine, being that it was going to be video recorded. But they indicated that they're going to be done after their two witnesses. So they may have decided they don't need to play that they don't have to put that out there and let everybody know what they've got with that and let the defense know necessarily what they've got and what the roommate said to them.
18: Emmy nominations out today.
21: The
18: drama The Pitt led overall nominations, earning 25 for its second season. Hacks right behind with 24, breaking the record for the most nominations for a comedy series. Newcomer Widow's Bay landed 19 nominations. The late Rob Reiner nominated for his guest acting on the series The Bear. And Bad Bunny nominated for a Super Bowl halftime show. 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

0: cause of a fire at a recycling plant near downtown Springfield. Crews have been on scene since mid-morning trying to put the blaze out at Mervis Recycling on South 9th Street. Thick black smoke could be seen pouring out of the fire for miles around. Most of that has since turned white. Assistant Fire Chief Julie Plunk says crews are monitoring the air quality in the area, but you should avoid South 9th if you have allergies or are otherwise sensitive to smoke. The Springfield City Council ended up unanimously approving a contract extension with Flock, the company providing the city's license plate reader cameras. But what wasn't unanimously approved were two amendments that, in the case of one introduced by Alderman Sean Gregory, were designed to try and protect citizens.
1: I don't even want to call them hiccups, but some of the infringement on privacy that we have seen across the country. I did look up the ACLU's recommendations, and all of these things listed here are consistent with those recommendations that the ACLU of Illinois and national standards that is effective, constitutional, and trusted by many communities.
0: Gregory wants annual reports on how much police claim Flock help lower the city's crime rate, while other aldermen wanted to make sure, as others have claimed, that the data doesn't go into the wrong hands. The forecast from WAND-TV, mostly sunny skies today, high in the upper 80s. A few clouds from time to time tonight, lows in the low 70s. Partly cloudy with a slight chance of thunderstorms tomorrow, highs in the mid-80s and lows in the upper 60s. I'm Sammy Johnson. Get more news at CapitalCityNow.com.
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1: Good evening and happy Wednesday, Central Illinois. Here's a look at your forecast from the WAND Weather Center. Those mostly clear skies are going to stick around as we head overnight tonight. We'll see those overnight lows getting right down to 69 degrees in the capital city. We will see a few clouds start to build in towards sunrise, a little bit more than what we've had for your Wednesday. That'll all lead up to return of a few chances for some showers and thunderstorms to wrap up your Thursday. Highs up near 90 degrees. I'm Ben Whitney.
2: ABC News, I'm Michelle Franzen. The U.S. military says it's launched another round of strikes against Iranian targets in retaliation for Iran firing on ships in the Strait of Hormuz yesterday. President Trump warned before leaving the NATO summit that the U.S. could carry out more strikes. He also says he does not think the war with Iran will ramp up again. A federal appeals court in Washington rejected a request to set aside a lower court order keeping President Trump's name off the Kennedy Center.
3: The appeals court panel says the Kennedy Center's leadership has failed to show how the center's being harmed by a lower court order directing that Trump's name be removed from the facade. The three-judge panel also shrugged off the administration's suggestion that not calling it the Trump Kennedy Center will negatively affect its fundraising. The judges say the president and his handpicked board have, quote, failed to support this assertion with any specific facts or evidence.
2: ABC Stephen Portnoy. On Wall Street today, stocks ended mixed over new Mideast tensions. This is ABC News.
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6: From the WTAX Wild Thrift and Sniff News Center, I'm Sammy Johnson. The smoke has somewhat died down from a large fire at a recycling plant near downtown Springfield. Crews responded to Mervis Recycling on South 9th Street during the mid-morning hours, with thick black smoke being seen coming from the plant throughout the city. A cause has not yet been released, but Assistant Fire Chief Julie Plunk says while putting out the fire, the air quality is being monitored there and downwind for any contaminants. Traffic was at one point slow in the area, but was later normal. There may be no better place in Springfield to experience the history of Route 66 than a company who may have helped make a lot of it. WAND-TV's Alyssa Patrick takes us to Ace Sign Company's Route 66 Museum and retired company president Dennis Bringett.
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12: All right, this comes from Justice Alito, who brought this up during the arguments. This is his separate dissent. He said the court's interpretation also has national security implications. Suppose that a person's only connection to this country is that he was born here to a mother who was present just long enough to give birth and then quickly return to her native country. Suppose that country is a strategic adversary or enemy of the United States. Suppose the child never visited the United States while growing up and was inculcated with hatred of this country. According to this court now, that person is a citizen of the United States.
13: So that was Shannon Bream with Fox News talking about what Justice Alito wrote in the birthright citizenship case before the United States Supreme Court. Listen, there were so many consequential Supreme Court decisions that were handed down just in the past few weeks. That was one of them. There was another one that came out that affects Texas as well as a whole lot of other states. And that was the Supreme Court decision saying that states were well within their authority to ban boys and girls sports. Listen, this is just common sense. And of course, it should have been upheld by the United States Supreme Court. But it really is amazing when you think about it, about how the leftists talk about boys and girls sports. They can't even identify what a boy is or what a girl is. And so we take solace in is knowing that the law that I signed in the state of Texas banning boys and girls sports, that's now the law of the land of the state of Texas. But there's something else that's now the law of the land that is very problematic. And that was that decision that Shannon Bream was talking about the birthright citizenship case. And the point Shannon Bream made is that basically the United States Supreme Court dropped a massive national security issue into the lap of America. And joining with us right now to talk about that is the great senator from the great state of Texas, Ted Cruz. Ted, welcome.
14: Governor, great to be with you. Thanks for having me.
13: So what is the way that Congress or the country is going to be able to deal with the Supreme Court decision that basically is going to allow anybody from China to come to the United States, have a baby here, have that child be a U.S. citizen who could also go back and be a member of the Communist Party? How is Congress going to be able to tackle this head on?

Well, it's a terrible decision from the Supreme Court. The Supreme Court struck down President Trump's executive order on birthright citizenship. It was a 5-4 decision. It was a very frustrating decision. I think the court got it wrong. I wrote an amicus brief, a friend of the court brief for myself from the Supreme Court. The Supreme Court struck down President Trump's executive order on birthright citizenship. It was a 5-4 decision. It was a very frustrating decision. I think the court got it wrong. I wrote an amicus brief, a friend of the court brief.

0: But the bottom line is the Supreme Court obviously did the right thing by saying that the states can ban boys and girls sports. And that part has been answered. There's a question I have that I don't know if they answered or not, but you surely would. And that is, does the Supreme Court decision also apply to states that have not yet banned boys and girls sports? Would it apply to states where they actually allow boys and girls sports?
1: So it does not, and that was not a question the court addressed. What the court addressed in this case was two different lawsuits, one out of West Virginia, one out of Idaho. Both Idaho and West Virginia passed laws very similar to the law Texas has passed that you signed into law, that protects girls' sports, protects women's sports, and says boys can't compete in girls' sports, men can't compete in women's sports. That is basic common sense. And by the way, the overwhelming majority of Americans agree with it. It is only the loopy left, which sadly is virtually the entirety of elected Democrats today, who can't figure out what is a woman. They can't figure out the basic differences between boys and girls. In this case, plaintiffs sued West Virginia and Idaho and argued that protecting women's sports, protecting girls' sports was unconstitutional. 6-3, the Supreme Court rejected that argument. It said that the court, that states have the power to protect girls' sports and women's sports. The court concluded, number one, the Constitution does not prohibit it. Nothing in the 14th Amendment's Equal Protection Clause prohibits protecting girls' sports and women's sports. That's a great and really important ruling. It secondly concluded nothing in the federal civil rights laws in Title IX prohibit protecting girls' sports and women's sports. That's a really important ruling as well. What the court did not address is the wackadoodle blue states like California that have passed laws or that have governors like Gavin Newsom who want girls to have to compete against boys, who want women to have to compete against men. It is wildly unfair, and the court said nothing about those states.
0: Well, that's very, very, very helpful, but also very troubling. We sounds like we still have some more work to get done. Well, listen, let me ask you about one last question that you would be as familiar with as anybody else in the country, and that is a race for the United States Senate in the state of Texas. As one contextual background point, the Democrat candidate, Jimmy Tallarico, he's in favor of boys and girls sports. He's in favor of sex change surgeries for minors. Do you think that Jimmy Tallarico really has a chance to win the race for the United States Senate in the state of Texas?
1: So, look, unfortunately, I do think he has a chance. I think this is a real race. I think it's going to be close. I think we're going to win. I think we're going to keep Texas red. But the polling right now shows this is a 1 or 2 point race. And Tallarico, on the record, the guy is radical. He is extreme. He has said things like God is non-binary. He said there's 6 different genders. He has run his campaign as a vegan campaign because meat is destroying the world. You know, as you know well, Governor, in Texas, we like our damn barbecue. the guy is against oil and gas. This is a guy who has been repeatedly in favor of boys and girls sports, men and women's sports. He's also in favor of sterilizing and mutilating children to transform surgically boys into girls and vice versa. That's just wrong. That's child abuse. And yet he is emphatically in favor of that. He has discussed something as loopy as saying he thinks it is an urgent priority that we provide abortions to people who are transgender.
0: That's just crazy.
1: Nutty. That's just nutty. That's where he is. So why do I think this is a real race? Number one, because this guy is also charming. He is affable. He sounds like a preacher. And I worry about the voters who may not be paying close attention to the issues, who just turn on the TV and say, oh, he seems like a nice young man. And the Republican nominee, Ken Paxton, you and I both know him very well. Ken is a friend. Ken succeeded you as Attorney General. I think Ken on the merits has had a very strong conservative record as a state attorney general. I'm supporting Ken. I think he's going to win, but it's going to be a real fight, and there have been a bunch of attack ads run against Paxton. And so, look, I would urge folks, we need to make sure, number one, that folks contribute money to this race, But number two, that we show up and vote, because if conservatives and even just ordinary common sense Texans stay home, God forbid we could wake up the day after Election Day and discover suddenly that this Tallarico extreme leftist has just been elected in Texas. That would be a disaster.
0: Well, you articulated the campaign strategy well. I personally think Tallarico is going to be very beatable once Texans get to know who he really is. And I think that you outline the pathway to make sure that we keep Texas red after this next election. Well, listen, Senator, I know you're very, very busy. I cannot thank you enough for coming on the Sean Hannity Show. God bless you, and God bless you for everything you're doing for the great state of Texas and for the United States of America. We're going to take a real quick break.
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6: I'm Jeff Nally on the Cromwell Ag Radio Network at the Chicago Board of Trade. We're backing up a little. Corn futures are between 4 and 8 and a quarter cents a bushel lower. Soybeans, the September contract is down 2 cents. The November is down 4 3/4. Sep at 11.85 and November 11.93. August beans are up a quarter cent. We're at 11.94 a bushel. Wheat futures, the September contracts are down 7 3/4 cents at 6.10 3/4. Next July, down 7 at 6.51 3/4 a bushel. In the product trade today, soybean oil is higher, largely, I would suggest, in reaction to higher crude oil prices following the resurgence of the conflict between the U.S. and Iran. Iran shot at least 3 vessels crossing the Strait of Hormuz yesterday, striking 3, one with damage, the other 2 continued. Following those strikes, President Trump ordering attacks on Iran in the overnight, and that yielded 80 different targets. The market for soybean meal, 370 to 530 lower. Rice is lower. Cotton futures are lower. Live cattle October down $1.20 at 232.82. Feeders October down 45 cents at 353.32. October lean hogs 297 higher, 84.62. I'm Jeff Nally.
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0: Just had a great conversation with the great United States Senator from the state of Texas, Ted Cruz, talking about James Tallarico and his race for the United States Senate in Texas. And I thought there would be nobody better to talk about that than our very own Texas Senator, Ted Cruz. And we talked about, you know, whether or not James Tallarico can really get elected. And I got to tell you, when people really see the craziness of what James Tallarico has voted for, there's no way the guy can get elected. Texans are not in favor of boys and girls sports like Jimmy Tallarico is. We call him Six Gender Jimmy. And Six Gender Jimmy, listen, he's for higher taxes. He's for gender mutilation of children and lab-grown meat. There's no way a guy like that can win in Texas. But I got to tell you, I want you to know that we have another guest coming up here shortly. A guest that does have a connection with Texas, but very importantly to this show, he's going to be a first-time caller to the Sean Hannity show. This is going to be a person you're going to want to hear from, so stay tuned. For now,
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16: Good evening and happy Wednesday, Central Illinois. Here's a look at your forecast from the WAND Weather Center. Those mostly clear skies are going to stick around as we head overnight tonight. We'll see those overnight lows getting right down to 69 degrees in the capital city. We will see a few clouds start to build in towards sunrise, a little bit more than what we've had for your Wednesday. That'll all lead up to return of a few chances for some showers and thunderstorms to wrap up your Thursday. Highs up near 90 degrees. I'm Ben Whitney.
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17: From ABC News, I'm Michelle Franzen. The U.S. military confirming it is carrying out another round of strikes against Iran for Iran's firing on vessels in the Strait of Hormuz Tuesday. President Trump at the NATO summit in Turkey telling reporters that the memo of understanding is over. ABC's Selena Wang has more.
18: President Trump had previewed that there would likely be more U.S. military action today. The president saying the U.S. would probably strike Iran, quote, hard again. We don't know exactly the targets in this statement. They are saying that this is in order to degrade their ability to threaten freedom of navigation through the Strait of Hormuz. But today we did also hear the president threaten to target critical civilian infrastructure.
17: In Maine, growing pressure for Democratic candidate Graham Plattner to drop out of the U.S. Senate race. It follows new accusations of sexual assault. Here's ABC's Jay O'Brien.
19: Under Maine law, Plattner has just 5 days to drop out to be removed from the ballot. State Democrats would then have 2 weeks to select a new candidate, but there's no exact roadmap for how that process would go. Overnight, the executive director of the Democratic Party of Maine saying Plattner's team has reached out, accusing them of trying to dictate the next steps.
17: Immigrant rights groups demanding an independent investigation into Tuesday's fatal shooting of a Mexican national in Houston. ICE agents are calling it self-defense.
20: According to his son, Lorenzo Salgado Araujo had been in the U.S. for nearly 35 years working in construction. On Tuesday, ICE officers attempted to pull him over, but say that he sped away and then tried to run over an agent with his van. Hours after the incident, protesters were on the same street where Araujo was shot to death.
17: ABC's Jim Ryan. The Emmy nominations are out. The series Hacks set the record for the most nominations in a single year in the comedy category with 24. The Pitt led this year's drama category with 25 nominations. 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
21: 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I've been surfing here since I was a kid. Now, seeing my grandson out on the water, it means everything to me. Watching him and taking in the blue waves, the sea breeze, the blurry horizon.
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23: From the WTAX Wild Thrift and Sniff News Center, I'm Sammy Johnson. Another Illinois politician and her husband are under federal indictment for trying to profit from their political offices. WTAX's Will Stevenson reports.
1: An indictment filed Tuesday shows State Representative Carol Ammons of Urbana and her Champaign County clerk husband, Aaron, are facing 8 counts of wire fraud and 2 counts of obstruction of justice. Carol Ammons allegedly helped organizations in her district get state grants that she and her husband then profited from. The two allegedly also lied to the FBI about it. They'll be in federal court next week. Carol Ammons has been in office since 2015 while her husband was an alderman before becoming county clerk in 2018.

0: Will Stevenson, WTAX News.
1: There's no official word yet on the cause of a fire at a recycling plant near downtown Springfield. Crews have been on scene since mid-morning trying to put the blaze out at Mervis Recycling on South 9th Street. Thick black smoke could be seen pouring out of the fire for miles around. Most of that has since turned white. Assistant Fire Chief Julie Plunk says crews are monitoring the air quality in the area, but you should avoid South 9th if you have allergies or are otherwise sensitive to smoke. The forecast from WAND-TV, mostly sunny skies today, highs in the upper 80s, light winds. A few clouds from time to time tonight, lows in the low 70s. Tomorrow will be partly cloudy with a slight chance of thunderstorms, highs in the mid 80s and lows in the upper 60s. Afternoon showers and thunderstorms on Friday, highs in the low 80s and lows in the mid 60s. I'm Sammy Johnson on your number one for breaking news in the capital city. 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
6: Welcome back to the Sean Hannity Show. I am Texas Governor Greg Abbott, and I'm your guest host today. And we had a fantastic show already. We just got through interviewing the one and only Elon Musk. And coming up next is Josh Holmes with the Ruthless Podcast. They cover conservative commentary, sports, everything you could want to talk about. And I had the opportunity to visit with them live in person at the Republican Party convention in Milwaukee and had a blast with these guys. You're going to find them entertaining, interesting, as well as very insightful about political commentary. 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So stay tuned for Josh Holmes with the Ruthless Podcast coming up next. Ruthless, I got to tell you, they are go get 'em.

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1: Good evening and happy Wednesday, Central Illinois. Here's a look at your forecast from the WAND Weather Center. Those mostly clear skies are going to stick around as we head overnight tonight. We'll see those overnight lows getting right down to 69 degrees in the capital city. We will see a few clouds start to build in towards sunrise, a little bit more than what we've had for your Wednesday. That'll all lead up to return of a few chances for some showers and thunderstorms to wrap up your Thursday. Highs up near 90 degrees. I'm Ben Whitney.
2: ABC News, I'm Michelle Franzen. The U.S. military carrying out another round of strikes on Iranian targets. The president warned the ceasefire was over and after Iran fired on vessels in the Strait of Hormuz yesterday. ABC News contributor and retired Marine Colonel Stephen Ganyard says the U.S. appears to be strategic with its strikes.
3: How do you get their attention? And that was something one senior official did say yesterday. It's like they weren't paying attention. They weren't being serious. They were still shooting drones. We need to do something to get their attention. So boom, with the sanctions back in place. And boom, with some bombs along the coast.
2: A federal appeals court has rejected a request to set aside a lower court orders to keep President Trump's name off the Kennedy Center, saying the center failed to show the harm of taking his name off. And in Boston today, 4,000 nurses at Brigham and Women's Hospital holding a one-day strike. They're calling for better wages and benefits. The hospital says it's using temporary workers during the stoppage. This is ABC News.
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5: From the WTAX Wild Thrift and Sniff News Center, I'm Sammy Johnson. Smoke has somewhat died down from a large fire at a recycling plant near downtown Springfield. Crews responded to Mervis Recycling on South 9th Street during the mid-morning hours, with thick black smoke being seen coming from the plant throughout the city. A cause has not yet been released, but Assistant Fire Chief Julie Plunk says while putting out the fire, the air quality is being monitored there and downwind for any contaminants. Traffic was at one point slow in the area, but was later normal. Route 66 history is obviously on display throughout virtually all of Springfield, but much of the history can also be seen through signs. WAND TV's Alyssa Patrick toured a sign company with retired company president Dennis Bringett,
6: marking pivotal moments in the history of the Mother Road.
7: Chevrolet came up with this new idea 1949 to do what they called an automatic transmission. Mm-hmm. Yeah. So the first one was called Power Glide.
6: While each sign tells a story, the visitors who come through their doors often add their own tales.
7: You know, they'll say, oh, that was a jewelry store that was downtown. That's where my wife and I got our engagement rings. And, you know, and so it's the memories is what it's all about.
6: the memories go back decades. Brinkett's grandfather launched the business during the Great Depression.
7: So he built a garage in his backyard over on Spring Street and started painting signs in that area, and then grew to become what we have now.
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12: 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I am Texas Governor Greg Abbott, your guest host today. And I'm pleased to welcome our next guest, and that is Josh Holmes with the Ruthless Podcast. Ruthless is a remarkable podcast. If I can say this, because I've never been on Sean's podcast, but I have been on Ruthless, and the Ruthless Podcast is my favorite podcast. I had a great time with these guys in person at the Republican Party convention in Milwaukee. You know, one thing, Josh, that I enjoyed visiting with you guys about, and I'm talking about Josh Holmes with Ruthless. I enjoyed a visit with you guys about politics, obviously, at the Republican Party convention, but also sports. And I'm going to put you on the spot. However, no commitment needed right now. But, you know, in Texas, we got college football coming up sometime here pretty soon. And we got what's going to be the biggest game of the second week of the college football season when Ohio State comes and plays in Texas. And if you guys are free, you should come on down to Austin, Texas, and do your podcast from the Texas Governor's Mansion. And then we can go out and watch some outstanding college football. But that will be for another day. Josh, tell me what you guys have been up to.
13: I don't think I've ever received a more welcomed invitation to a radio show than that, Governor. That's an unequivocal yes, details to follow. By the way, hats off to Sean for getting a substitute of the governor of Texas. My goodness gracious, it's an honor to talk to you.
12: Well, great to visit with you again. And, you know, one thing that Sean talks about a lot, you guys talk about a lot, and so do I, especially with James Tallarico running for office in Texas. You know, one thing we're seeing across the country is this growing rise in socialism, especially in the Democratic Party this election cycle. And what I have a hard time trying to figure out is, where is this coming from? Because to me, when you look at the policies they're trying to advance, you know, it could work in New York City, it could work in some place like California, but how in the world are these socialists, including Jimmy Tallarico in the state of Texas, how do they expect to win elections on these radical socialistic policies?
13: Well, I mean, it's a really good point. And the way I have broken this down is that there's been a huge vacuum of Democratic leadership for quite some time, basically since Barack Obama was president. And if you think about Democratic primary voters in particular, they haven't cast a meaningful ballot for president of the United States in a primary since 2008 and that Barack Obama. I mean, you look at 2016, that basically with superdelegates and everything else had to make Hillary Clinton their nominee. In 2020, they rigged a system where everybody had to endorse Joe Biden despite the fact that he lost the two first primaries in order for him to get the nomination. And then, of course, in 2024, when Joe shows the world that he came in the direction of their party. And what has happened is you break into two categories. One category is what I call the Abigail Spanberger routine, who's now governor.
12: What a disaster.

0: consuming important information. And, you know, we were the most surprised of anybody that it actually worked out.
1: Yeah, watching some of the C-SPAN shows is kind of like going back in time and watching some of those Monty Python episodes. You may recall those, but you guys do provide those laughs as well as the insight. And it's just fabulous. What in 5 seconds or 10 seconds, what do you think it means to have podcasts in our world today as opposed to the short form?
0: I think it's an important niche in the marketplace that you just don't get on a lot of different conservative outlets that can do a longer form discussion and can sort of contextualize a lot of what it is that you're saying. And it's an opt-in thing, right? It's not on in the background. If you're choosing to listen to it, you're focused on it. And so, you know, the listeners that listen to it, they really want news and information and some laughs, and we try to provide it for them.
1: Well, thank you guys for doing it. Listen, I look forward to seeing you guys in Austin, Texas, the second Saturday in September for the big game between Ohio State and the University of Texas. Thanks again to Josh Holmes with Ruthless Podcast. This is, again, Governor Greg Abbott for sitting in for the Sean Hannity Show. And you can find me at Texas Governor Greg Abbott at Greg Abbott_TX.
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0: From the WTAX Wild Thrift and Sniff News Center, I'm Sherry Ballinger. The work of the Illinois Sangamon County Massey Commission isn't ending with the commission itself. A new organization called the Massey Community Action Network has been created to push the commission's recommendations into action. Sante Massey, cousin of Sonia Massey and co-founder of the network, joined the WTAX Morning News Watch to discuss the road ahead.
1: Well, we still have our uphill battles. Initially, you know, we thought this was just a shell of an entity to keep us quiet. And then, we really dug in and we really got to work and we really wanted to get these initiatives passed. So we start having faith in the process. And, you know, at the end of it, we said, okay, we've got to do more. So that's where we are today.
0: The network is expected to officially launch in the coming weeks, with organizers promising plenty of opportunities for local residents to get involved. The Springfield City Council ended up unanimously approving a contract extension with Flock, the company providing the city's license plate reader cameras. But what wasn't unanimously approved were two amendments that, in the case of one introduced by Alderman Sean Gregory, were designed to try and protect citizens.
2: I don't even want to call them hiccups, but some of the infringement on privacy that we have seen across the country. I did look up the ACLU's recommendations, and all of these things listed here are consistent with those recommendations that the ACLU of Illinois and national standards that is effective, constitutional, and trusted by many communities.
0: Gregory wants annual reports on how much police claim Flock helps lower the city's crime rate, while other aldermen wanted to make sure, as others have claimed, the data doesn't go into the wrong hands. I'm Sherry Ballinger, WTAX News.

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0: President Trump at the NATO conference in Turkey today. Cut 7, go.
1: You know, the life of a president is very dangerous. It's 5.2%. You know what a race car driver is? 0.1%. A bull rider, that looks pretty dangerous to me. It's 0.1%. No, it's 5.2% is you don't make it. You should have told me you're an excellent reporter. You should have told me that years ago. Maybe I wouldn't have run. It's a very dangerous profession. No, I'm number one on the kill list for Iran. They're lovely people. I'm number one. So I don't know. I can't tell you that, but I don't really care because I'm doing my job and I'm doing it, I hope, better than anybody's ever done it, because we have a country that's hot and really, really successful. But I mention it only because it's on the list. I mean, it came out. There was another list came out yesterday, and I'm number one on. I like being number one on TikTok better, but I'm number one on the list for killing.
0: I just hate to hear this, and we know this is true. And I just wish we would do everything humanly possible to crush these bastards. I really do. Everything humanly possible. Imagine living like this, as President Trump has to live. All the security and so forth, and then he's number one on the kill list. He is number one on the kill list. It's sickening. I've seen the security around him. I've seen the security around Netanyahu when I've been over there. It's unbelievable. And yet, it's hard to stop somebody who is hell-bent on doing something horrific if they're willing to put their life on the line. Terrible. Terrible. Cut 8, go, please.
1: They want to make a deal, but they don't know how to make a deal, and then they go around shooting ships at night. I don't like that. You know, they're dealing with very fine people. They're dealing with Steve Witkoff, and they're dealing with Jared Kushner and J.D. Vance, and they're dealing with Marco and Scott. They're dealing with great people, but I don't know. I think they're a little loco. They're a little crazy. But they told us they'd like to go to the funeral.
0: Stop. They're terrorists. They don't keep their word. They're out to destroy us. The entire West. Jews, Christians, anybody else. Muslims that don't heal to their demands. They're terrorists. This is their belief system. Go ahead.
1: Of a person who was killed a lot of people. Khomeini killed a lot of people over the years and there for a long time. Don't forget, what we did should have been done 47 years ago. It could have been done any time within 40. This has gone on for, they were the bully of the Middle East. So they're a much different country. Now, in one day, all of their anti-aircraft things are gone. That doesn't mean they're not going to get a plane at some point, but all of it's gone.
0: You know, the president's really, he talks really from the heart. He doesn't hold back. He's explaining exactly what's going through his head on this stuff. And he gets it. He understands exactly what's going on. Now, he was asked about Netanyahu today. What cut is that, Mr. Producer? Okay, a lot of people are focusing on the tail end of it. I understand why, and we'll get into this in a moment. But let's take a listen. Here he is in Turkey today. Cut 22, go.
2: That Prime Minister Netanyahu should be reelected. There's an election coming in Israel. Or would you like to see new blood?
1: I can tell you this. He's been a great wartime president. We worked as a prime minister. So we worked with each other very closely. And we went through a very big thing. We did a big thing together. And in my opinion, he's been a great wartime prime minister. I don't know anything about his politics. I'm not sure. I would think he should be popular because he did a very good job. We had a very good relationship, but he was a great wartime prime minister.
3: President,
1: if you had other prime ministers, you know what? There wouldn't be an Israel right now. You know that? There wouldn't be. It would have been blown to pieces by Iran. If you had a weak prime minister, you wouldn't have. And if you had a different president, I guarantee there wouldn't be And Israel wouldn't exist today if you didn't have me as president.
0: So a lot of people are focusing on the last part of what the president said. And they're not focusing on the front 98% of what the president said. I think we'd have an Israel today no matter what. But I get his point. I get his point because of the... You look at his first term, and then you look at the beginning of this term. Us working with the Israelis, the provision of equipment, and so forth and so on. He's been a very great ally of Israel. There's a lot of issues that are going on now with alliances with other countries and so forth and so on, which some are disputing. I'm disputing some of them as well, but I don't dispute his heart. I don't dispute his meaning. I don't dispute his love of our country and that country. That I don't dispute in the least. But we can have disagreements, and we do have disagreements. Not a lot, by the way. And I do so as civilly as possible. There's some people who don't think I attack him hard enough. I'm not about attacking him. Some people, most of them are employed by some Republican official or the White House or something, think I attack him too hard. I don't attack him. I talk about policies, disagreements, and most of the time what I support. My views, my principles, my values have never changed. Whether it comes to Hamas and the Palestinians, whether it comes to some of these Arab countries, whether it comes to Islamism, whether it comes to the Iranian regime, my views have never changed. My principles haven't changed one iota. What comes out of my mouth today came out of my mouth 25 years ago. It shouldn't surprise anybody. But what the President of the United States said here are very, very complimentary things about Netanyahu. Now, when other things are said, they are headlined, they are marqueed, they talked about ad infinitum. But here he's saying, great wartime president. Look, I don't know what his politics are, but he should be very popular and so forth and so on. And it's funny how that part is being ignored. I'll be right back. If you missed out on gold in 2020, if you missed the rally in 2025, it's not too late. 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
3: Good evening and happy Wednesday, Central Illinois. Here's a look at your forecast from the WAND Weather Center. Those mostly clear skies are going to stick around as we head overnight tonight. We'll see those overnight lows getting right down to 69 degrees in the capital city. We will see a few clouds start to build in towards sunrise, a little bit more than what we've had for your Wednesday. That'll all lead up to return of a few chances for some showers and thunderstorms to wrap up your Thursday. Highs up your night.
4: ABC News, I'm Dave Packer. President Trump says the memorandum of understanding between Iran and the U.S. is over. This is the U.S. launches a second day of heavy strikes in Iran after ships were targeted in the Strait of Hormuz.
1: We attacked Kerch Island last night. We knocked out a piece. I said, don't touch the oil, because maybe we'll take over Kerch Island. You know, we may take over Kerch Island.
5: There's not a thing they can do about it.
4: The president's en route back to the U.S. after 2 days of meetings at the NATO summit in Turkey, where he said the U.S. will give Ukraine a license to make their own Patriot air defense system to counter Russian attacks. Democrat Graham Plattner's campaign says he's not made a decision on endorsing a potential candidate if he stepped down from Maine's U.S. Senate race, this following new sexual assault allegations, which he denies. Mexico vows legal action after one of its citizens was killed by ICE in Houston. ICE says Lorenzo Salgado Araujo tried to ram an officer's vehicle. This is ABC News.

0: From the WTAX Wild Thrift and Sniff News Center, I'm Sherry Ballinger. The work of the Illinois Sangamon County Massey Commission isn't ending with the commission itself. A new organization called the Massey Community Action Network has been created to push the commission's recommendations into action. Sante Massey, cousin of Sonia Massey and co-founder of the network, joined the WTAX Morning News Watch to discuss the road ahead.
1: Well, we still have our uphill battles. Initially, you know, we thought this was just a shell of an entity to keep us quiet. And then, you know, we really dug in and we really got to work and we really wanted to get these initiatives passed. So we start having faith in the process. And, you know, at the end of it, we said, okay, we've got to do more. So that's where we are today.
0: The network is expected to officially launch in the coming weeks, with organizers promising plenty of opportunities for local residents to get involved. The Springfield City Council ended up unanimously approving a contract extension with Flock, the company providing the city's license plate reader cameras. But what wasn't unanimously approved were two amendments that, in the case of one introduced by Alderman Sean Gregory, were designed to try and protect citizens.
2: I don't even want to call them hiccups, but some of the infringement on privacy that we have seen across the country. I did look up the ACLU's recommendations, and all of these things listed here are consistent with those recommendations that the ACLU of Illinois and national standards that is effective, constitutional, and trusted by many communities.
0: Gregory wants annual reports on how much police claim Flock helps lower the city's crime rate, while other aldermen wanted to make sure, as others have claimed, the data doesn't go into the wrong hands. I'm Sherry Ballinger, WTAX News.
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1: You know, I'm glad you're with me, my loyal audience. I'm blessed to have you. And you know, after all this time, after all these decades, that I tell you what I think, not because I shoot from the hip, but because I use experience, reasoning, my own brain, own independent thought processes. I see experience and knowledge, and I draw my conclusions. That's why you're here, I think. That's why this is the second biggest audience in radio. This is why we are who we are. Together, you and me, Mr. and Mrs. America. The only people who sabotaged this deal were not its critics, was the enemy. Thank God $324 billion was not yet transferred to this enemy, something I strongly objected to. Imagine now this situation. It's not hard to imagine. They're acting exactly as terrorists act. They don't adhere to a rule of law. They don't care about a contract or a memorandum of understanding. They are not rational in that sense. They haven't looked at the past 47 years and concluded they wish they had done something differently, as has been said. No way. No way. They're not going to change their stripes. And if they survive, they will continue to pursue a nuclear weapon long after we're gone. Ballistic missiles. As I've said till I'm blue in the face, our children and grandchildren are going to have to deal with this. And this is a horror. We have our military there. I would politely suggest that we go ahead and we arm the people who want to be liberated. We're well behind on that process. Let's identify the best. Let's help train them. Let's give them weapons. Let's give them technical support, satellite imaging. Let's give them whatever we have to give them. Take it right out of the Reagan Doctrine playbook. I don't care if Erdogan likes it or not. Screw him. The hell with him. He doesn't get to call the shots, as far as I'm concerned, anyway. We have a great Life, Liberty, and Levin on Saturday. Representative Mike Lawler, who's fantastic in dealing with the Marxist-Islamist activity taking place in and around New York City. We have Roger Zackheim of the Reagan Institute. He's fantastic. We're going to discuss Turkey and the F-35s. On Sunday's show, we're going to get a little bit into what we're talking about now, as well as other things. Doug Schoen, the Democrat pollster who's about had it with his party and what's taking place over there. Among others. And my opening statement on Saturday will be to address succinctly and specifically this issue of communism and Islamism and Mandami in particular. Mandami in particular. Let's go on with the president at the NATO conference. He's with Zelensky. Now, you'll notice Zelensky's getting a lot more respect from leaders in our country, because he's been a great leader for Ukraine. Ukraine has done severe damage to Russia. Severe. And more Russians are dying now in military operations than Ukrainians. Putin, people say they don't understand Putin. Well, if you understand Stalin, you understand Putin. Lives don't matter except his own. So he will continue to throw young Russians into the bonfire. Unfortunately, they'll take out young Ukrainians too. But the Ukrainian people are good and smart people, and their backs were against the wall. And just like the Israelis, they turned to technological skills, cutting edge, drones, drone defense system, and drone attack systems. And they're now able to reach deep into Russia, and they are. And guess what they're attacking? Russia's infrastructure, their oil infrastructure. Because that's the way you stop an army. And we decided not to hit Iran's oil infrastructure, and I think, from my perspective anyway, that's a mistake. It's my opinion. You either want to defeat an enemy or you don't. Victory is victory. Victory isn't when you declare victory. Victory is when the enemy loses. Excuse me. Here's the president, cut eight. Did we do cut eight? Victory isn't when you declare victory. Victory is when the enemy loses. Excuse me. Here's the president, cut eight. Did we do cut eight already, Rich? I know, but did we do cut eight yet? Who knows?

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Starting October 7th, American Airlines adds earlier flights to Chicago O'Hare from Abraham Lincoln Capital Airport. That means earlier connections to more cities, more meetings made, and more deals closed. 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American Airlines and Abraham Lincoln Capital Airport, where business takes off.

0: See, people will never understand my relationship with Donald Trump. I'm not in touch with him all the time, and he's not in touch with me all the time. We do exchange texts from time to time, directly and indirectly. But if I have a particular point of view, I raise it respectfully. And I'm not in the sabotage business. I'm not in the backstabbing business. I'm open. I say what I believe, and I always have, and you would expect that of me, would you not? And I'm always hopeful that I'm right, because I'm not always right, but I'm hopeful that I always am, at least when I speak at that particular moment. And I'm hopeful that it helps to inform people to have a different perspective based on my own research and experience and understanding over the decades. That's the relationship he and I have until he decides we shouldn't. But that's up to him. I know it's going to be rough waters after November if we lose the House. And it'll be up to you and me to push back and fight back and to help him. And I have every intention of doing that. And prior to the election, come mid-late September, we're really going to gear up heavy duty. Heavy, heavy duty. Because if the Democrats win, just keep in mind, nothing is more evil than the party of the Islamists and the Marxists. Nothing. Nothing. Consumer Reports just did a massive survey of all the wireless brands in America. All of them. Only one company received 5 out of 5 stars in every single category. And it shouldn't be a surprise to you folks. 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Need another reason? Right now, through the end of July, Pure Talk is matching donations dollar for dollar until they hit $250,000 for America's Warrior Partnership. That is on the front lines of supporting our veterans. It works this way. If you have a bill and it's, say, $33.23, and you round it up by 77 cents to $34, Pure Talk will match that and match it for every single person who's out there, you know, increasing their payment on their bill ever so slightly, up to $250,000. So, folks, don't wait any longer. Many of your fellow patriots in this audience have already jumped, and they're thrilled. They're saving a lot of money. Dial #250. That's #250. 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It takes less than 10 minutes. 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That's just 1 hour. 2 big hours to go, America. Stick with us. I'll be right back.
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